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0: 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Wagging in karma, you know?
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0: 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He want an iPhone today and today only?
1: Think you want the boom?
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1: Can't chat to
0: 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That is it, this one.

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1: Boy, look to them, madam, but them my police are gone. 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
0: A lot of them they're ready and just want to fight down me and smoke and give us last ship on a Saturday. 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
0: 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That's the problem.

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1: I hate when they play kind of song. 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
0: I know for them only believe in a bun.
1: Are you playing Chop in the 90s or something? Are you playing Tears of the Crater and Blast of the Past?
0: Well then, pick up my friend and I'm gonna ride through the class. Invite some girls to come down in a Jamaica. 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
1: it. 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You know why, Smokes?
2: Function! 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This is your team to pick in the position.
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0: Rocky was here, you done bring us already.
1: 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Make them know I feel like this deep.
0: Can you read him now?
1: We are spending like your ex John here. Mark to make it sing it.
2: Got a car full of girls and my pocket full of...
0: Can't say why?
3: I say why?

0: never said nothing about the next song. 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Not possible. I'm gonna send it to the next tune.
1: Well, no, so from a girl up to date with the poor them. Can't keep up to the change and report them. If I'm the Margolin.
0: If you're come to my life right now, you need to get your visa.
1: Queen with support them again. If I'm a man up to date with the poor them. Can't keep up to the change.
0: If you're the come in my life right now, baby girl, you have to get your visa.

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0: one more time.
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0: And friends once more fish and meat.
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2: Wait. 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No, you don't want to back in. You know why?

0: your chef for the grade and your girls and they will feel like they're on top of the world and they have only thing they want in their life.
1: That's it. Check
0: your chef for all you.
1: You roll like the drum. I should want to come take your
0: they are the artist friends. The whole team eating.
2: Do you really have a man of your own?
1: That's it.
0: And imagine you have to wash on your vehicle. Eh? You have to wash your vehicle, buy food, cook food, and still cook. You buy food, still cook, and still cook. You understand what I mean by that? I can't say what I want to say. No, I mean like that, but you know what I mean?
2: Really, really, a man of your own.

0: I'm pissing off because in any other case,
1: yeah,
0: not just she. Young girls out there.
2: I know.
0: Feeling like the man is there. But we too, we just feel like woman is ours. But he does hot there. But listen what our song say.
2: Go away.
3: Check up all and says it's zero like a tree. I should want to come take
2: a lot of the single and never know all the single.
3: Yeah.

0: amo, amo. Prendo uma bandana.
1: Imagine getting all kind of change on US and interior transmitter and next man get a little wicked.
2: You really have a man of your own. Now show me the signal now. Tell a girl if that man alone. She don't know how. You're the home she.
1: I don't care, I still like the graffiti shirt I was getting.
2: A who she? She better run.
1: Every month in house I don't get my clothes for carnival. What's going on?
2: You know how Sarah when the hell she a run fast. Trouble people property the owner.
1: I never plan on smokes.
2: Actually,
1: the boss getting close and they see you got iPhone 17. Why you play it again? Why this game?
3: We get to that the latest news.
1: Every single month, we have to stock up, baby. Scenting, barrel like crazy.
4: Well, apparently, my lady from Canada is here.
1: You know? Oh, God.
3: But anyway, I never could never be a loser.
1: I wanna take a video where she running on the money on my boy.
3: Happy night, you are. Come on for ya.
1: Big up Tony, boy. Mr. Tony.
3: And Mickey Keys. When me done loving.
1: I'm here to go, baby. I'm here to go. 30 minutes past the hour of 8. We got 30 more minutes in your company. DJ Khaled, DJ Smokes on the radio. This is how we do it. We will make you guys enjoy and make some little laughters, you know what I mean? Yeah, but ladies, leave the man house if you know that is not yet.

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0: Jamie later after the radio. 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I don't want to repeat it on the radio, but Jamie.
1: It's over. It's over.
2: This is what the man that we can't take on. I'm on the head, man. But me can't get mad. Me on the general.
0: 22 minutes here.
2: Listen.
0: I didn't talk to PM. Say she had a brilliant. I want more Shumba Silken. Shumba, Shumba Silken. That is the Spanish version.
2: This is what the man that we can't take on.
0: Man likes books.
2: On when the head man.
0: They eat and snot since they get the first one.
2: And the general.
0: Oh my god, my back broad.
2: I meet a girl from PM.
0: Yeah.
2: I buy the girl up.
0: The red girl.
2: I give the girl three children.
0: Eli.
2: Never had no problem.
0: Hold on. On the second verse playing that song. Don't change it then.

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1: Reach home safe, reach home safe.
0: That is it. Pass you over to the
2: hey, hey, hey, hey, hey, hey, hey, hey, hey, hey,
0: hey, hey, hey, hey, hey, hey, hey, hey, hey, hey, hey, hey, hey, hey, hey, hey, hey, hey, hey, hey, hey, hey, hey, hey, hey, hey, hey, hey, hey, hey, hey, hey, hey, hey, hey, hey, hey, hey, hey, 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

Some friends, they like to close the fed when the fed done. We go to market at 5 o'clock. 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In the evening, eh? I never see some fellas. Party done 5 o'clock in the morning, but they leave in the evening 5 in the evening. All you don't like on your bed.

0: Dan. 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
1: What? What did you?
0: Because she other man and them, her more thing than me. And she trying to stress me out.

0: 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But see, she just buy and said that thing.
1: She roll up on me like if she have a problem. God damn you.
2: I want to do my, nails, I want to do my eyebrow. The last time I checked, I never really gave money to the dryer, no walking. Why you do it?
1: She roll up on me like if she have a problem. God damn, girl, you have another boyfriend.
0: But
1: girl, you have another boyfriend.
0: I'm a hot mess. She has she mother and she father. Doesn't go down.
1: She look back. Girl, you...
0: So where you get the money, you rabbit?
2: Like she teeth in the fish just
0: say. And she tell me she come out by she friend. She left.
1: She roll up on me like if she have a problem. God damn.
2: Girl, you have another

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2: She roll up on me.
1: What with your body?
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0: 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Fire Saturday.

0: You have a slim hunch, you have a fat one. Then you call. You sing that with us.
1: We can't put on ready for you. Because we don't know business.
2: She roll up on me like if she have a problem.
1: Yeah, yeah, yeah, yeah, man, man.

0: the next thing about this thing is, folks, she don't really want to leave the house, and she still go match the next man. And when you want a little poison and selfish, you can't get. Where can get, folks? Where can get?
1: You
0: want poison and selfish, you can't get.

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I met a girl named Susan last week. 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

0: Brooks, Big Girl, Telly Man. 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But I'm a little wicked.
1: I met this woman.
0: Big Mac and the whole team locked in.
1: She coming over.
0: DJ Khan, DJ Smokes, we are the radio last 10 minutes.
1: I give her a spoon and.
0: Chucha say. I have no fox again.

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1: Oh, God.
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1: Oh, God.
2: Tasha, I've got to leave the man house now. 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
1: Oh, God. 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
1: He's a whole boss.
0: I never do the man's violence.
1: He's a whole boss, a whole boss, a whole boss.
0: The flash 5 more minutes, DJ.

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She a man for hair. 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
2: God damn, girl, yeah.
0: It was fun being here. My name is DJ Cal. DJ Smokes and the ones in green.
2: Awesome.
0: We don't got a lot of time here, just like 2 minutes. We getting out of here. Big up man like Vice Matic and Muscle who locked down before us.
1: And a man who fat.
0: And a man who roll it down.
1: And a man who hold it.
0: Yeah. Maybe one of the Grenadines team, man. Which Grenadines, Canas, Froads could do like Trinidad and have a peace walk too. We don't need the violence in Grenada no more. You know

0: Bacchanal. 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
0: Bacchanal, now and late.
2: You have a lot of things in that song. I tried to figure out. Like,
0: play it over. What? Who is Bacchanal? Here.

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1: See, she will brush out her hair.
2: She roll up on me like if she have a problem.
3: Bad weather.
0: That's what you gonna say. That one going with you.
4: Another romance.
2: Machana, no one did.
0: Imagine one slim, one fat boy. 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
1: Balwella!
2: I just know she don't like all the

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0: Pockets on the chubby chick. 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
0: to me.
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1: like
0: of me.
1: Like, I ain't got a header.
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1: Ooh.
0: But that shit chicken, why she texting
1: me?
0: Why she keep calling my phone, speaking sexually? 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
0: You call her Stephanie?
1: Call her, huh?
0: I call her Heffany.

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The Book of Psalms, Psalm 1. Blessed is the man who walks not in the counsel of the ungodly, nor stands in the path of sinners, nor sits in the seat of the scornful. But his delight is in the law of the Lord. In his law he meditates day and night. He shall be like a tree planted by the rivers of water, that brings forth its fruit in its season, whose leaf also shall not wither, and whatever he does shall prosper. The ungodly are not so, but are like the chaff which the wind drives away. Therefore the ungodly shall not stand in the judgment, nor sinners in the congregation of the righteous. For the Lord knows the way of the righteous, but the way of the ungodly shall

0: Joshua now call. We continue about the reading in the book of Joshua, chapter 22. Here Joshua called the Reubenites, the Gadites, and half the tribe of Manasseh, and now say to them, hey, your brothers and sisters have gotten rest now in the promised land. Now you can return to your camp and enjoy your life. Listen to what Joshua had to say to them. And this is an understanding of what is happening in the Middle East, the reality of life itself. Listen to the Bible reading now from the book of Joshua, chapter 22.
1: Then Joshua called the Reubenites, the Gadites, and half the tribe of Manasseh, and said to them,
2: you have kept all that Moses, the servant of the Lord, commanded you, and have obeyed my voice in all that I commanded you. You have not left your brethren these many days, up to this day, but have kept the charge of the commandment of the Lord your God. And now, the Lord your God has given rest to your brethren, as he promised them. Now, therefore, return and go to your tents and to the land of your possession, which Moses, the servant of the Lord, gave you on the other side of the Jordan. But take careful heed to do the commandment and the law which Moses, the servant of the Lord, commanded you, to love the Lord your God, to walk in all his ways, to keep his commandments, to hold fast to him, and to serve him with all your heart and with all your soul.
1: So Joshua blessed them and sent them away, and they went to their tents. Now to half the tribe of Manasseh, Moses had given a possession in Bashan, but to the other half of it, Joshua gave a possession among their brethren on this side of the Jordan westward. And indeed, when Joshua sent them away to their tents, he blessed them and spoke to them.
2: Return with much riches to your tents, with very much livestock, with silver, with gold, with bronze, with iron, and with very much clothing. Divide the spoil of your enemies with your brethren.
1: So the children of Reuben, the children of Gad, and half the tribe of Manasseh returned and departed from the children of Israel at Shiloh, which is in the land of Canaan, to go to the country of Gilead, to the land of their possession, which they had obtained according to the word of the Lord by the hand of Moses. And when they came to the region of the Jordan, which is in the land of Canaan, the children of Reuben, the children of Gad, and half the tribe of Manasseh built an altar there by the Jordan, a great, impressive altar. Now the children of Israel heard someone say,
3: behold, the children of Reuben, the children of Gad, and half the tribe of Manasseh have built an altar on the frontier of the land of Canaan, in the region of the Jordan, on the children of Israel's side.
1: And when the children of Israel heard of it, the whole congregation of the children of Israel gathered together at Shiloh to go to war against them. Then the children of Israel sent Phinehas, the son of Eleazar the priest, to the children of Reuben, to the children of Gad, and to half the tribe of Manasseh, into the land of Gilead, and with him 10 rulers, one ruler each from the chief house of every tribe of Israel. And each one was the head of the house of his father among the divisions of Israel. Then they came to the children of Reuben, to the children of Gad, and to half the tribe of Manasseh, to the land of Gilead, and they spoke with them.
4: Thus says the whole congregation of the Lord, what treachery is this that you have committed against the God of Israel, to turn away this day from following the Lord, in that you have built for yourselves an altar, that you might rebel this day against the Lord? Is the iniquity of Peor not enough for us, from which we are not cleansed till this day? Although there was a plague in the congregation of the Lord, but that you must turn away this day from following the Lord? And it shall be, if you rebel today against the Lord, that tomorrow he will be angry with the whole congregation of Israel. Nevertheless, if the land of your possession is unclean, then cross over to the land of the possession of the Lord, where the Lord's tabernacle stands, and take possession among us. But do not rebel against the Lord, nor rebel against us, by building yourselves an altar besides the altar of the Lord our God. Did not Achan, the son of Zerah, commit a trespass in the accursed thing, and wrath fell on all the congregation of Israel? And that man did not perish alone in his iniquity.
1: Then the children of Reuben, the children of Gad, and half the tribe of Manasseh answered and said to the heads of the divisions of Israel,
3: "The Lord God of gods, the Lord God of gods, he knows. And let Israel itself know. If it is in rebellion, or if in treachery against the Lord, do not save us this day. If we have built ourselves an altar to turn from following the Lord, or if to offer on it burnt offerings or grain offerings, or if to offer peace offerings on it, let the Lord himself require an account. But in fact, we have done it for fear, for a reason saying, in time to come, your descendants may speak to our descendants, saying, what have you to do with the Lord God of Israel? For the Lord has made the Jordan a border between you and us, you children of Reuben and children of Gad. You have no part in the Lord. So your descendants would make our descendants cease fearing the Lord. Therefore we said, let us now prepare to build ourselves an altar, not for burnt offering, nor for sacrifice, but that it may be a witness between you and us and our generations after us, that we may perform the service of the Lord before him with our burnt offerings, with our sacrifices, and with our peace offerings, that your descendants may not say to our descendants in time to come, you have no part in the Lord. Therefore we said that it will be when they say this to us, or to our generations in time to come, that we may say, here is the replica of the altar of the Lord which our fathers made, though not for burnt offerings nor for sacrifices, but it is a witness between you and us. Far be it from us that we should rebel against the Lord and turn from following the Lord this day to build an altar for burnt offerings, for grain offerings, or for sacrifices, besides the altar of the Lord our God, which is before his tabernacle.
1: Now when Phinehas the priest and the rulers of the congregation, the heads of the divisions of Israel who were with him, heard the words that the children of Reuben, the children of Gad, and the children of Manasseh spoke, it pleased them. Then Phinehas, the son of Eleazar the priest, said to the children of Reuben, the children of Gad, and the children of Manasseh,
4: this day we perceive that the Lord is among us, because you have not committed this treachery against the Lord. Now you have delivered the children of Israel out of the hand of the Lord.
1: And Phinehas, the son of Eleazar the priest, and the rulers returned from the children of Reuben and the children of Gad from the land of Gilead to the land of Canaan, to the children of Israel, and brought back word to them. So the thing pleased the children of Israel, and the children of Israel blessed God they spoke no more of going against them in battle to destroy the land where the children of Reuben and Gad dwelt. The children of Reuben and the children of Gad called the altar Witness.
3: For it is a witness between us that the Lord

Have you ever been down and feeling blue, only to have someone speak words of real upliftment to you? Those words were like a cool, refreshing stream that revived your thirsty soul and gave you hope. Real upliftment to you? Those words were like a cool, refreshing stream that revived your thirsty soul and gave you

0: the Bible reading from the book of Joshua, chapter 23, as the children of Israel continue their journey in the promised land with Joshua.
1: Now it came to pass, a long time after the Lord had given rest to Israel from all their enemies round about, that Joshua was old, advanced in age. And Joshua called for all Israel, for their elders, for their heads, for their judges, and for their officers, and said to them,
2: I am old, advanced in age. You have seen all that the Lord your God has done to all these nations because of you. For the Lord your God is he who has fought for you. See, I have divided to you by lot these nations that remain to be an inheritance for your tribes from the Jordan with all the nations that I have cut off as far as the great sea westward. And the Lord your God will expel them from before you and drive them out of your sight. So you shall possess their land as the Lord your God promised you. Therefore, be very courageous to keep and to do all that is written in the book of the law of Moses, lest you turn aside from it to the right hand or to the left, and lest you go among these nations, these who remain among you. You shall not make mention of the name of their gods, nor cause anyone to swear by them. You shall not serve them, nor bow down to them. But you shall hold fast to the Lord your God, as you have done to this day. For the Lord has driven out from before you great and strong nations. But as for you, no one has been able to stand against you to this day. One man of you shall chase 1,000, for the Lord your God is he who fights for you, as he promised you. Therefore, take careful heed to yourselves that you love the Lord your God. Or else if indeed you do go back and cling to the remnant of these nations, these that remain among you, and make marriages with them, and go into them, and they to you, know for certain that the Lord your God will no longer drive out these nations from before you. But they shall be snares and traps to you, and scourges on your sides, and thorns in your eyes, until you perish from this good land which the Lord your God has given you. Behold, this day I am going the way of all the earth, and you know in all your hearts and in all your souls that

So the Lord will bring upon you all harmful things until he has destroyed you from this good land which the Lord your God has given you. When you have transgressed the covenant of the Lord your God, which he commanded you, and have gone and served other gods, and bowed down to them, then the anger of the Lord will burn against you, and you shall perish quickly from the good land

Grenada. Psalms 118:24 says, "This is the day that the Lord has made. Let us rejoice and be glad in it." Life may not be perfect, but at least we have a life. There's always something to be grateful for. If you're hearing this message, that means that God has given you today. That also means that

0: the final chapter in the book of Joshua, chapter 24, as he gave the children of Israel instruction and died at 110 years old.
1: Then Joshua gathered all the tribes of Israel to Shechem and called for the elders of Israel, for their heads, for their judges, and for their officers. And they presented themselves before God. And Joshua said to all the people,
2: "Thus says the Lord God of Israel, your fathers, including Terah, the father of Abraham, and the father of Nahor, dwelt on the other side of the river in old times, and they served other gods. Then I took your father Abraham from the other side of the river, led him throughout all the land of Canaan, and multiplied his descendants, and gave him Isaac. To Isaac I gave Jacob and Esau. To Esau I gave the mountains of Seir to possess. But Jacob and his children went down to Egypt. Also, I sent Moses and Aaron, and I plagued Egypt according to what I did among them. Afterward, I brought you out. Then I brought your fathers out of Egypt, and you came to the sea. And the Egyptians pursued your fathers with chariots and horsemen to the Red Sea. So they cried out to the Lord, and he put darkness between you and the Egyptians, brought the sea upon them, and covered them. And your eyes saw what I did in Egypt. Then you dwelt in the wilderness a long time. And I brought you into the land of the Amorites, who dwelt on the other side of the Jordan, and they fought with you. But I gave them into your hand, that you might possess their land, and I destroyed them from before you. Then Balak, the son of Zippor, king of Moab, arose to make war against Israel, and sent and called Balaam, the son of Beor, to curse you. But I would not listen to Balaam. Therefore he continued to bless you. So I delivered you out of his hand. Then you went over the Jordan and came to Jericho. And the men of Jericho fought against you. Also the Amorites, the Perizzites, the Canaanites, the Hittites, the Girgashites, the Hivites, and the Jebusites. But I delivered them into your hand. I sent the hornet before you, which drove them out from before you. Also the two kings of the Amorites, but not with your sword or with your bow. I have given you a land for which you did not labor, cities which you did not build, and you dwell in them. You eat of the vineyards and olive groves which you did not plant. Now, therefore, fear the Lord. Serve him in sincerity and in truth, and put away the gods which your father served on the other side of the river and in Egypt. Serve the Lord. And if it seems evil to you to serve the Lord, choose for yourselves this day whom you will serve, whether the gods which your fathers served that were on the other side of the river, or the gods of the Amorites in whose land you dwell. But as for me and my house, we will serve the Lord.
1: So the people answered,
3: "Far be it from us that we should forsake the Lord to serve other gods. For the Lord our God is he who brought us and our fathers up out of the land of Egypt, from the house of bondage, who did those great signs in our sight, and preserved us in all the way that we went and among all the people through whom we passed. And the Lord drove out from before us all the people, including the Amorites, who dwelt in the land. We also will serve the Lord, for

0: is a jealous God. He will not forgive your transgressions nor your sins. If you forsake the Lord and serve foreign gods, then he will turn and do you harm and consume you after he has done you good.
1: No, but we will serve the Lord.
0: You are witnesses against yourselves that you have chosen the Lord for yourselves to serve him.
1: We are witnesses.
0: Now, therefore, put away the foreign gods which are among you, and incline your heart to the Lord God of Israel.
1: The Lord our God we will serve, and his voice we will obey.
2: So Joshua made a covenant with the people that day, and made for them a statute and an ordinance in Shechem. Then Joshua wrote these words in the book of the law of God. And he took a large stone and set it up there under the oak that was by the sanctuary of the Lord. And Joshua said to all the people,
0: Behold, this stone shall be a witness to us, for it has heard all the words of the Lord which he spoke to us. It shall therefore be a witness to you, lest you deny your God.
2: So Joshua let the people depart, each to his own inheritance. Now it came to pass, after these things, that Joshua the son of Nun, the servant of the Lord, died, being 110 years old, and they buried him within the border of his inheritance at Timnath-Serah, which is in the mountains of Ephraim, on the north side of Mount Geash. Israel served the Lord all the days of Joshua, and all the days of the elders who outlived Joshua, who had known all the works of the Lord, which he had done for Israel. The bones of Joseph, which the children of Israel had brought up out of Egypt, they buried at Shechem, in the plot of ground which Jacob had bought from the sons of Hamor, the father of Shechem, for 100 pieces of silver, and which had become an inheritance of the children of Joseph. And Eliezer, the son of Aaron, died. They buried him in a hill belonging to Phinehas, his son, which was given to him in the mountains of Ephraim.
3: St. George's Baptist Church, no one left behind.

is the recurring word in that passage of scripture. Whatever religion you look at, Christianity distinguishes itself in that regard. If you go from Genesis to Revelation, the

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Your family. This is more than a concert. 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

for those of you who struggle through the week and not sure even about the moment that you're in now. You're wondering what the week ahead holds. You're so troubled and feeling maybe depressed, under the weather. I want to say to you that I hope that time that you would spend with me this morning would uplift your spirit. And for many of you already uplifted and ready to go, you are in the frame of mind that I'm going into the house of God this morning to be blessed and to pour myself out to God. Hey, I'm with you. I'm with you. I'm with you on this. We are thankful to Him for His mercy, His grace, and His provision. And so I'm so thankful. Let us give Him thanks. Father, we thank You for who You are. Thank You for Your blessings, Your daily provision You have given to us throughout the week. Thank You for the opportunity, Lord, to be here this morning to listen to Your word, but also for many of us who's going into Your house of worship. I pray, Lord, You prepare our hearts to receive Your word through songs, through the sermon, through the scripture. And Lord, in whatever way we would receive that anointing over our lives, Lord, there are many who would be entering into the place of worship today. Oh God, I pray You go before them. Let Your joy just anoint them. Let Your peace be over them. Let Your glory shine round about them. That every weapon that the enemy or planning has, Lord, to hinder or to find any way to discourage or to allow them to find themselves in a place where they feel they need not to go to church today, I pray, God, Your Holy Spirit, lift them up and get them ready to receive the blessings You already pronounced over their life and their family. Lord, we thank You. And so we are ready to receive through Your word, the worship, Your spoken word, as we continue to magnify and glorify Your name today. Let Your peace, let Your anointing, let Your glory be over us as we worship in Jesus' precious name. And all of God people, we say amen and amen and amen. I am so thankful and grateful you have joined me this morning. I am Pastor Stanford Simon, and this program comes to compliments this station. And so we think about the many things that we could be doing with our time this morning. But you have chosen to be with me on this station to listen. And so I just want to say thank you for allowing me to come into your private space. And I just get you up, and for those of you not going to church today, I do hope you get a sense of church, sense of worship and praise. For those of you are, I hope you are excited. I hope the program gets you excited and ready for your place of worship today, that you would give God thanks and praise. You know, God is so good. In the past week, we see so many things happening. The war between Russia and Ukraine, and how Ukraine went deep into Russia, bombing their fields and bombers, strategic bombers. We see this, the farming there, the genocide that's happening there in Gaza. People are just dying, being shot, just trying to find food. You know, Netanyahu arming the rival of Hamas. You know, that's just a challenge that you're having. China putting their own man, the Dalai Lama, making him the leader of Mongolia. That's a challenge. He is a Buddha. They did pick a young child, and people haven't seen him since then, when he was anointed to lead that religion, trying to hide him away somewhere. You know, the problem with that. So there's so much happening. We really do not have leaders anymore. It's troubling, very troubling. But, you know, I say that you think about the many things that are happening, that we ourselves look in the Caribbean and need to be thankful for where we live, this part of the world. I keep saying, God has blessed us with the best part of the world. Let us make the best of it. Plan food, put soul on our hearts, and get ready, because you're going to get really bad at some point, you know. I'm thankful. But today I'm looking forward in sharing God's word with you. Good morning. I'm going to, you know, have some great worship ahead for you.
Yeah, some great worship from across the world, including Africa, the Caribbean. And second, I have Pastor Richard Beckford, the second part of his sermon, The Cross. And I'm looking forward to sharing that with you. He will be delivering the second part of that sermon entitled The Cross. He'll be sharing that with you. So there's a lot in store. And then Sister Karen, yeah, she should be with us as usual. I know many of you love to hear her. She's fun. She's very real. So I'm looking forward to chatting with her and us sharing together. It is good to just have the opportunity to share. Good morning to you. I am so happy and delighted for the opportunity to share God's word with you. I'm Pastor Sanford Simon. For all the folks who are waking up there across Grenada, those who are waking up in New York, good morning to you. Yeah, and Canada, yeah, London, yeah, some persons in Trinidad. Good morning to Trini Pazzi, how are you? St. David's, St. Andrews, St. Patrick's, yeah, good. Caracou and P.T. Martinique. Yeah, those are waking up. St. John, St. Mark. Yeah, and across St. George's. Good morning to you. We're going to have a good time. Looking forward to it. Hey, God's blessings over you as you listen and as your heart is blessed. And let us give God thanks. Let us really give him thanks and worship him today. If you're not going to church today, listen, just join me and just let's worship God together. All right, looking forward to this time together. I am Pastor Stanford Simon. This is Morning Glory Extended.

0: Psalm 58, to the chief musician, set to Do Not Destroy, a miktam of David.
1: Do you indeed speak righteousness, you silent ones? Do you judge uprightly, you sons of men? No. In heart, you work wickedness. You weigh out the violence of your hands in the earth. The wicked are estranged from the womb. They go astray as soon as they are born, speaking lies. Their poison is like the poison of a serpent. They are like the deaf cobra that stops its ear, which will not heed the voice of charmers, charming ever so skillfully. Break their teeth in their mouth, O God. Break out the fangs of the young lions, O Lord. Let them flow away as waters which run continually. When he bends his bow, let his arrows be as if cut in pieces. Let them be like a snail which melts away as it goes, like a stillborn child of a woman, that they may not see the sun. Before your pots can feel the burning thorns, he shall take them away as with a whirlwind, as in his living and burning wrath. The righteous shall rejoice when he sees the vengeance. He shall wash his feet in the blood of the wicked, so that men will say, surely there is a reward for the righteous. Surely he is God who judges in the earth.
2: This church, no one.

rescue me, and I lift my hands to the heaven to give thanks to him. If you think about your life and where you are as you wake up this morning, good morning to the folks who waking up in Bushishu this morning. How are you? Grandpa, good morning, Grandpa. Good morning to all the persons who are hitting the farm there in Willis. How are you doing there in Willis? So many of you, I'm sure, wake up this morning and saying, okay, what am I doing this morning? Yeah, trying to get things done. I hope you're heading to church, and I hope you put on your clothes and get to church. It's very important enough for us to work together. One of the problems that the church is having, we're not working together, right? We all are doing our own individual thing. The world is coming together, work together. I can't forget what's wrong with us, you know? We always feel we better than the other person. I mean, there'll be a whole lot of shock when some of you getting to heaven, and a whole lot of shock when some of you getting to hell. You know, you'll be totally shocked. What are you doing here? You know, yes, I'll be like, yeah, you, what? I believe God. I mean, God may not even give us the memory to remember what he's doing out, but I could only imagine if he did. You know, look at the person and said, you in heaven? You know, kind of shock. Are you in hell? I said, what the world is it? You here? You're not supposed to be here, you know, because I think we think we have some claim on heaven's, you know, heaven glory. We have the key to the gate, you know. We like Saint Peter, you know, sort of the, who could get in and who cannot get in based on your religion. What's a shock that would be, you know. I keep saying this religion thing is destroying so many lives and so many persons, individuals, because people don't talk to family member because of religion. They don't go to their house, they don't mix with them, or they just have serious issues, serious rejection of persons. And I'm sure God would reject some of you who are rejecting people on earth and feel you're better than them, or your religion, you don't mix with nobody. What kind of foolishness is that? No matter who you are. Christ, think about God came and died, right? He lived here 33 years, and you never once he talked about, you know, see him go and not talking or not going in these places. The scribes and Pharisees were shocked that the people he lined with and was wrong. And that's what make him who he is his humility. And so that's critically important for us, you know, and fed up, don't want to go to church anymore. But give them a reason to come back and be a part of the faith. Those who are backslidden, and some of you churches are read-out person of the church. It's just total nonsense in a backseat. What's backseat? But I mean, you try to restore people, but we kind of destroy people's lives. They walk away and then we wonder why they are not in church. We Christians especially, we are part of the big problem we're having when it comes to persons giving their life to Christ. We are the greatest testimony that God has given to man through him, and that we cannot live up to is such a problem. But I'm grateful, and I want you to know that even as you go to church this morning, or you're not going to church this morning, I want you to know God loves you. And if you're going to church, go and have a great time in the house of God. Go prepared. Don't not think about this worship leader or the preacher, but think about what you're going to enjoy in the presence of God. And if you're not, I hope you would enjoy the time here with me as I share this time with you. And coming up, I have more worship for you. Also, Pastor Richard Beckford, he will deliver in the second part of his sermon, The Cross. Excellent sermon. And that is the kind of sermon we need to keep us going. That's coming up. He's now the senior pastor at the St. George's Baptist Church. As you know, I have retired from being the pastor of the church. He has now taken over from me, and I'm so excited and happy for what he is doing there. And he have all my support, and I do believe he will do greater things than I have done at the St. George's Baptist Church. I'm now at the Emmanuel Baptist Church in Caliviny, and I'm doing very well. That's where I got saved, give my life to Christ. Yeah, that's where I got called into ministry. And so I am back at that church working with them, and it's just wonderful. I'm really excited about it. All right, you need to keep in mind that come Friday night, we will be the night of worship where the National Stadium. Here we have Brooklyn Tabernacle Choir will be in. That's all
free. Yeah, it is free. And you need to make it down there. Invite your friends and family and all of your vehicles and invite everybody around you to come with you. Full your van and your buses and say, let's go to the National Stadium, because maybe that's the only way that that person may give their life to Christ. You never know. Your neighbor ain't talking to tell them, listen, hey, I want to invite you to come and be a part of that free concert that is happening, night of worship at the National Stadium, and it's all free. Really, come and be a part of something magnificent. Yeah, just put the denominational thing aside. Baptist, Pentecostal, Bavian, Seventh Adventist, Anglican, Catholic, it didn't matter. Tut bagai. I keep saying, when we get into heaven, there is no religion there. There is no denomination there. It's people washed in the blood of the Lamb. And that's what gets me excited, because, I keep saying, we keep making religion come between us, denomination, this foolishness, total foolishness, and the world is coming together doing great things on their behalf. The church is still fighting. We're still fighting against each other. Well, I'm going to the Catholic service, and I'm going to the Methodist, and we evangelical think we're holy more than everybody else. That's part of the problem. We think we're better than, and somehow we have a special place in heaven for us. That's a lie from the pit of hell. Oh, listen, do you accept Jesus Christ as your Lord and Savior, follow through with water baptism, or not baptized? People got saved and never got baptized, but they are in the presence of God. You can't determine that. We have to change the way we think, because we think we have a claim on heaven, especially we evangelical Christians. Anyway, let me tell you something. Oh, God, I have a whole lot of surprise for a lot of us. But I have some great music I want to share with you, because, think about, getting to the stadium on Friday night and all of us, coming together to worship and praise God. A little bit of heaven in the National Stadium on Friday the 12th. Yeah, they have that big, big, big choir, man. Yeah. Which choir are coming? Brooklyn Tabernacle. I hope to see you there. Let's take in some music from them. I am Pastor Stanford Simon. This is Morning Glory Extended.

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Family, this is more than a concert, it's an encounter with God. 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

His word said he will never leave nor will he forsake. I know my God is constant to dare for me. Even when I fail, even when I make mistakes as a pastor, I do sin, I do make mistakes, I do get it wrong. But being able to know that God is constant today, you can go back to him. Even though you have failed, even though you have made mistakes, do not stay there. Get up. I have done, made mistakes, but I have gotten up and move on. I didn't stay where I failed. The problem with some of us, we fail and we stay there so long that we become one with the mistakes we have made and we become the mistake. Change your attitude. Change your mindset. Allow yourself to see that God is constantly there. He said, I come that ye may have life. Yeah, if you confess your sins, he's faithful and just to forgive you of your sins and cleanse you from all unrighteousness. It is not a man or a church that cleanses you. It's Jesus Christ. And you have to understand that. And the beauty of your life, it is the life you live daily in giving yourself to God. It's the beauty. And Pastor Bedford will be talking about that. That beautiful cross that God gave to us. Later on, just a few minutes, he'll be sharing that with us in the worship of the St. George's Baptist Church. You know, you'll find there power. You'll find grace. You'll find something that only God can give. I am telling you, do not give up on God. I know it's hard. I know it's difficult. I know it's challenging. But I know that God can take you to another level of experience if you allow him to take control of your life. He is willing, he is ready and available to guide, to protect, to give you what you do not have, that efficiency that only he can give, that depth that only he can give. You're on the verge of giving up, of giving in, falling apart. It is time to come to God. I just want to pray for you. Father, in the name of Jesus, I just declare your word right now over, Lord, every person that is struggling in their life, struggling with sin, struggling with a relationship, struggling with serving you, Lord, reading your word, struggling with praying, struggling with saying, God, here I am. There are those, Lord, who are right now, God, just about to say, Lord, I've had it. I'm done. I'm not going to church this morning. I'm fed up with this place. I'm not going with these hypocrite people. Lord, I pray, help them to see that you, Lord, has given them grace that is sufficient. No matter who they are, we all have sinned and fall short of the glory of God. They would go into your house today and praise you, Lord. Even the man who wasn't thinking about going to church today, I pray you minister to his heart, that he'll take his family to worship today, God. That mother, Lord, who wasn't even thinking about getting her clothes and putting on together because she had such a tough, difficult week. I pray, oh God, you just help her to get ready and go into your house this morning and just let loose in the name of Jesus, Lord. Pour her heart out and allow God to heal, to purify, to set free and bring her back into that relationship with that young man who's saying, Lord, I cannot do it anymore. That young woman who's saying, God, I cannot do it anymore. On the verge of committing suicide, oh Lord, going into drinking more alcohol and, Lord, taking drugs. I pray, God, you just deliver them. Minister to them this morning in the name of Jesus. That person is struggling with gambling, God. Oh, they have gambled out their salary. They have gambled out the money they work for the week, Lord. They're gambling their life away. In the name of Jesus Christ, I just pray for deliverance in their life this morning. Deliver them, God, from that, that enemy. Oh, yeah, that enemy that is holding them hostage, Lord. They are so steadfast, believing that gambling can take them out of the situation, but it cannot. Only you, only you, only you, Lord, can do so. I just pray right now that you minister them. Lord, take the life of the persons who say, God, here I am. I surrender. I surrender. I surrender. Have thine way as we worship and thank and praise and glorify you. Now we are coming and going into your house today to magnify your name. In Jesus' precious name. In Jesus' precious name. We claim your victory. We claim your anointing. We claim your purification. We claim you, God, having your way in our lives today. In Jesus' precious name.

that song. My help comes from the Lord. Do you know doing that song? Brooklyn Tabernacle Choir. They will be National Stadium on Friday the 12th, starting 6 p.m. in the evening. Local music and all of that. Let us get together. Man, fill your truck and your van and your car with your neighbors and friends. You Christians out there who have vehicles, don't come to the National Stadium by yourself and you alone in your vehicle. You know? You're talking about your weakness to people, but you don't want to. This is free. I had to pay for them. All you had to do is carry them to the National Stadium. Maybe that is your way of weakness, and that somebody that night would give their life to Christ through you taking them. Take all your neighbor and friends and children, you bus men, full up them bus and go. You Christians over there with vehicle, you should be inviting people. Hey, come with me, you know, for my vehicle, hold 5 persons, let me go. You know what I mean? You know, we should be excited about that. But I don't know about we dragging, we talking, everything else, but we not on board with God and what God is doing. Be a witness. Go there for and make disciples. The way that you can make a disciple, maybe inviting somebody on Friday and taking them to with your vehicle, taking them to the night of worship in the National Stadium with the Brooklyn Tabernacle Choir. Once in a lifetime experience, you never know how Jesus Christ may work in the life of someone. It starts with you inviting them and saying, hey, you're riding with me. You're riding with me. You know what I mean? You're a believer. You have a vehicle. I hope you're going alone in your vehicle, you know. And vehicle have empty. Every believer should have their vehicle rammed and packed with people in it, taking them to the National Stadium. You don't pray, pay to get them in. You have to pray for them. And no, you get an opportunity. Don't come complaining about something. I ain't doing this. And your vehicle is not. Why is your vehicle? You're not taking people into. Why? Tell me why. Tell me why you wouldn't invite your friends and neighbors and pack your vehicle up for people and bring them to the National Stadium to hear it. And maybe the only way they could get saved. Maybe get saved through your weakness. You know, you are. But a song that may song, the preacher may say something, may just draw them into a relationship with God. And challenge believers. I'm challenging you. Do not go to the National Stadium with your car or your van or your truck half empty. Fill it up and bring your neighbors and friends. Don't bagay. Let it be a part of something magnificent. Yeah, my help. Here you come. From the Lord. Brooklyn Tabernacle Choir. Coming up, I have my dear friend, Senior Pastor, this enjoyed his baptism. Pastor Richard Beck for the second part of his sermon. That's coming up. He's delivering it, entitled The Cross. Powerful preacher. Great man of God. I'm so excited about what he will do in St. George's Baptist, he and his family. I am so thankful. Hey, oh, God is good, man. Trust me, I'm so happy. I'm so happy that God has sent and brought a magnificent young man to do great things with us at SGBC. All right, yeah, that's coming up. All right, let me take a little bit more of that song and turn over to the man himself. Worship from the St. George's Baptist.

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0: Please Him Never Grow Old. That song there was done by St. George's Baptist Worship Team, led by Sister Brianna Calise, one of our worship leaders. And I'm so thankful to be here today and to share with you the second and final part of the sermon entitled The Cross, Change Your Perspective, delivered by Pastor Richard Beckford. I'm delighted to share this sermon with you because it speaks so much of what we ourselves need to think about, and he shares his own personal experience in telling the story of changing your perspective. I do hope as you listen, your life would be blessed. We go for them and join Pastor Richard Beckford as he delivers the second part of that sermon. Letting us know where we can find value.
1: We can find value in the cross because it is a reminder. Everybody say reminder. It is a reassurance that God can redeem our sufferings and help us to what? Find value in it. Woo! Let that rest a little bit, man. As God's redeemed people, nothing that happens to us is outside the purview of God's redemptive actions. Nothing that has happened, that is happening, or will happen is outside the purview of God's redemptive actions. Why? Because God is watchful. God is watchful. How do we know that? Oh, we're going to get excited a little bit. Because Romans 8, verse 28 tells us, We know that some things, we know that future things, we know that past things. The author didn't say specific or some. The author said all things work together for good to those who love God, those who are called according to his promises. Brothers and sisters, God did not promise that everything will be good that comes at us. But one thing God promised us, that under his watchful gaze, under God's watchful gaze, under God's watchful gaze, everything will work. Touch your neighbor, say, neighbor, the goal of God for you is good. The goal of God for you, sister, brother, the goal is what? Good. So God is watchful. That is why we know he's redeeming. Sorry, I'm getting a little bit too excited. But I love what God is saying to us. The second thing why we have to be happy about God's redemption is that because God is watchful, God is ultimate winner. The cross reminds us that our pain, disappointment, dark, dingy, dusty apartment, rejection, hardship, divorce, abuse, pink slip, what you got from the boss. Oh my goodness, the cross reminds us that we do not have to worry because those things do not have the last say. When you read Jesus' statement, he always ends with this. In Mark 8:31, Mark 9:31, Mark 10:32, the Son of Man will suffer, will be rejected. But he always ends with what? But on the third day, the Son of Man will rise. Jesus was saying to us and was saying to them, after the cross comes resurrection. What a theological reminder. After the cross comes resurrection. Brothers, sisters, be comforted. Suffering will not win. That man who thought he was your boss and everything is in his control. That neighbor, that husband, that wife, that church brother or sister. Everybody says suffering will not win. Because the cross did not triumph over Jesus. He triumphed over the cross. And that is why we say, Jesus is the winner man. The winner man all the time. My God. Somebody give him praise. Jesus is the winner, winner, winner. Touch your neighbor and say, he's the winner man. And if he's the winner man, I am on, I am on. What side are you on? Somebody give God praise. Somebody give God praise. My God, somebody give him praise. Since God is watchful and he is the ultimate winner, then nothing that we experience past should be wasted. Nothing that we experience should be wasted. Everybody say nothing. God has already redeemed it. So you and I need to live in that reality. A student of mine a couple weeks ago said to me, as a child, she was abandoned by her caregivers. Abandoned as a child, around 5 years old, she was abandoned. And she grew up with bitterness, resentment, unforgiveness. But a couple weeks ago, she said to me, sir, I am writing my memoir. I said, yeah. She said, yeah. Because God has redeemed that abandonment, and God has given me now a story to share with others so that those who are now abandoned can find grace and dignity in the Lord Jesus Christ. Some of you are sitting here, Pastor. There are some podcasts in here. There are some books sitting in here. There are some blogs sitting in here. There are some testimonies sitting in here. And God is saying, I have redeemed it. I want you not to waste it, but to live in it. And as the old preachers would say, the thing that was a mess can now become your message. My God, we can find value in the cross because it reminds us and reassures us that God can redeem the suffering and reveals to us our propensity to devalue and discard our sufferings. It reminds us that you and I, the thing that we suffer, the thing that I ask you to hold up, that every now and again, we can't find value in it because we discard it. The psychologists would say we repress it to the point where we don't even remember it, or we suppress it in our subconscious that we don't even give it its time. How do we know this from the text? Remember Brother Peter? Brother Peter, in verse 32, began to do what with Jesus? He began to rebuke him. All the translations, that's how they translate it. He began to rebuke Jesus. I like the NLT, the New Living Translation. It said, Peter. Peter began to reprimand Jesus. In Grenadian, we would say, boss man, what do you? You crazy or what? I asked Pastor about it and I said, Pastor, how would a Grenadian say that? Pastor said, you mad or what? That's what Peter was saying to Jesus. In Espanol, they would say, Esta loco. You loco, you hit your head. In Jamaican, I have some Jamaicans here who say, mad, sick, head, no good. I'll ask Sister Karen to translate that for you guys later. But in essence, Peter spoke strongly to Jesus. But in essence, Peter

Messiah. Peter said, you are the Messiah. And now Jesus is telling Peter that the Messiah is going to suffer, that the Messiah is going to be rejected, that the Messiah is going to be killed. Peter was not having it. Because in Peter's mind, he knew that the Messiah was a military champion. One who would come with military might. Peter was here in Daniel chapter 7 verse 14, where it said the Son of Man had authority and glory and sovereign power, and people would bow to Jesus. That's what Peter remembered. But Jesus was saying, Peter, I will be rejected. I will be killed. And so Peter's expectations were false. Sisters and brothers, like Peter, he's our mirror. We too have expectations. Amen? Some exaggerated, some justified. When our expectations and anticipations fail, they're not materialized, we too, brothers and sisters, find it difficult to find value in the thing that is causing us pain and misery. We get married, right? And when you get married, you expect your spouse to be the most beautiful bride there is, the most loving man there is. But that doesn't happen all the time. You realize that you're living with the devil in hell. Amen? Speak truth and shame the devil, man. So what you expected has not been realized. And we must have expectations. You can't marry somebody and not have expectations. So you will have expectations. But then things just does not work out. You get a job. And you say, "Woo! This is my golden goose, my dream job." And in a couple months you realize, oh my goodness, I've just signed a ticket to hell. How can I get out? Expectations that are no longer being met. Peter is our mirror. A second reason why I think Peter was unable to find value. One, he had pseudo expectations, but two, Peter had knowledge limitation. Everybody say knowledge limitation. Peter lacked information about what Jesus was sharing. Peter had no foresight, had no vision of the future. Peter lacked insight, didn't know what was happening when Jesus spoke. And Peter would learn from what? From hindsight. And you know what they say about hindsight? Hindsight is what? 20/20 vision. Peter's knowledge deficit affected this perspective of suffering. And it affected his perspective. And what Peter was doing, look at this. Peter, because he had false expectations, limited information, he was now forcing onto Jesus his perspective. That's what he was doing. His reprimand of Jesus was not only to correct Jesus, but he was also telling Jesus, change your direction. Peter's perspective, he wanted to voice that on Jesus. Touch your neighbor and say, neighbor, be careful of somebody else's perspective. We too have limited knowledge. We lack foresight and insight. So our perspective of what harms us or causes pain is limited to the moment. Let us not become slaves to the immediate and forget the ultimate.
Let us not become slaves to the immediate and forget the ultimate. What is the ultimate?

have a watchful, winning God on our side. Third thing, why Peter could not accept what Jesus was saying: pseudo expectations, knowledge limitation. But brothers and sisters, Peter was not paying attention. Wasn't paying attention. What did Jesus say? Suffer, rejected. Peter did not hear, rise again. Peter did not hear because Peter's perspective clouded his vision. Brothers and sisters, death and resurrection goes hand in hand. The cross is futile without the resurrection of Jesus Christ. Remember that. The cross is futile without the resurrection of Jesus Christ. Trial was not void of triumph. Peter was not paying attention. And you and I, at times, we do not pay attention to the triumphs and victories within the moment or seasons of hardship. Remember my dark, dusty, dingy apartment? When my wife and I decided that we would leave that jurisdiction and return to Jamaica, we didn't have much money to come back and buy property. We didn't have enough money to rent what we wanted. We just had enough money to get by for a few months. But a friend of ours said to us, "I know you are returning home. I have an apartment. It's not the best apartment. It's dark. It's dingy. It's dusty. You have to go clean it up. But it's yours. You do not have to pay anything. It's mine. Mortgage is paid off, but I'm not there in Jamaica and I don't need it right now. But you can stay there as long as you want. All you need to do is just take care of the utilities." That which was dark, Pastor, that which was dingy, that which was dusty, in the midst of the trial, was a symbol of God's triumph. Turn to your neighbor and say, "Neighbor, pay attention." Turn to somebody else and say, "Pay attention." The greatest triumph for you and I in any trial is not getting an apartment, it's not just getting some money, it's not just getting some counseling, but the greatest triumph for us is knowing that the watchful God, Sister Rose, the winning God, Sister Rose, is

attention. The final reason why Peter was unable to accept what Jesus was saying is because Peter yielded to diabolic temptation. He had pseudo expectations, knowledge limitation, was not paying attention, but added to that, there was diabolic temptation, and Peter yielded to it. Like Peter, he's our mirror. He's our mirror. You and I, brothers and sisters, we have a foe that wants us to be outside of God's will. Outside of God's will. Remember Job? Remember Job? Remember Job? Let me take away everything from him and see if he doesn't reject you. And Job said, no, no, no, no, no, no, no, no. He giveth.

0: attack, and he brings suffering, he brings pain, he brings terror, he brings horror, just to take you off track. But look that devil in the face and say, Satan, I see you, I see you, I see you, I see you, I see you, I see you, and in the name of Jesus Christ of Nazareth, like Jesus, I rebuke you. I send you back to wherever you're coming from. My God, I send you back, because I am not yielding. This thing is causing me pain. This thing is causing me sorrow. I'm crying out my eyeballs. I'm getting mager, slim like Pastor Beckford. But Satan, I am not, brother, I am not bowing. Though you slay me, yet will I praise. Somebody give God praise. We land in the plane. We're finishing, Pastor. We're finishing. I'm a good Baptist preacher. I stay with the time. A guy last week spoke for about 24 hours in the U.S. Senate, I think. But I won't keep you here for 24 hours. But God is good. Amen. Brothers and sisters, say after me. Because we have false expectations, ground our expectations in the hands of God. Because we have limited knowledge, trust the all-knowing God and resist our limited knowledge. Because we're not paying attention, pay attention. And because we know we have a foe who wants us to come off track, resist Satan. Do not give Satan a foothold. Come here, pass. 1 second. Hurry up, give you this illustration. Give me a foot pass. Come, man. Come with me. Do not give Satan a foothold. Rev, trust me. Give me a foot. When the text speaks about a foothold, this is what it means. How do you feel, Pass?
1: Oh, boy.
0: How you feel?
1: A bit of balance.
0: You feel?
1: Yes.
0: Yeah, because I am in control. Pass is no longer in control. And I can move past wherever I want to. I can topple over Pass because I am in control. Do not give Satan a foothold. Do not give Satan a foothold. That's what the text meant. Resist him, because when you give him that foothold, you are no longer in control. Do not give Satan. Let's land the plane. Let's land the plane. Let's take it home. We can find value in the cross because it reminds us and reassures us that God can redeem our sufferings. We can find value in the cross because it reminds us and it tells us that you and I have the propensity to what? To discard and to devalue our suffering. Finally. And some of you said, finally, praise the Lord. Finally, brothers and sisters. We can find great value in the cross because it reminds us and reinforces the truth that God can reform our hearts and realign our perspectives. Jesus responded to Peter, loving correction led to lasting change. Loving correction. He rebuked Peter the very way Peter rebuked him. It wasn't gentle Jesus, meek and mild. It was Jesus saying to Peter, Peter, you're mad? You're mad, boss man? You're crazy? No. Peter, this is the way. Loving correction, lasting change. How do we know there is lasting change? Check the book of Acts. The very first sermon, public sermon, that Brother Peter preached In Acts chapter 12, after Pentecost, it said, Peter, on the lips of Peter, I quote Peter, here's Peter, God has made this Jesus, whom you crucified, both Lord and Christ. Peter's heart was reformed, and because his heart was reformed, Peter was now seen like Jesus saw, speaking like how Jesus spoke. His perspective was now aligned to the perspective of God. The very Peter who wanted to correct God has now submitted to God and said, God, not my will, but your will be done. Not my way, but your way. Not what I want, but what you desire. Everybody say, reform heart. Realign the perspective. I don't, brothers and sisters. I don't. And as I got to this point, God wanted to say something to all of us. Like Peter, change your perspective. Look somebody square in the eyeball. Make sure their eyes are wide open. It's my way of keeping you awake, by the way. There's a method to my madness. But look them square in the eyeball, Brother Shannon. If you're listening online via radio, and say to that person, change your perspective. Say to them, change your perspective. Brothers and sisters, I end with this. We can find value in the cross because it reminds us and reassures us of God's ability to redeem our suffering. It reminds us and reveals to us our propensity to devalue and discard our sufferings. It reminds us and reinforces to us that God can reform our hearts, loving correction, and realign our perspectives, lasting change on what we suffer or what we have suffered. Remember my story? 12 years, 13 years ago, Brother Shannon, a dark, dingy, dusty apartment in Kingston, Jamaica. Not having enough finances, not having any property, haggard. Fast forward, 13 years later. My wife did not look haggard throughout the whole period. Beauty maintained and sustained. But look at her today. Two boys, the 1 year old is now 14 years old. We are now at a place where we are not regretting. We are not disappointed. We are not walking around feeling shameful, but we are walking around with God's perspective, knowing that what was meant to harm and destroy and kill was the fertile soil for God's mission and God's purpose. What was meant to make us bitter, we are better today because of that. Please pay attention to what Marsha is doing.

0: Change your perspective. Change your perspective. Pastor Beckford, give him a round of applause, God. Samasha. Church, stand with me. Stand with me. All God is asking for us to change our perspective. Don't know where you are, what's happening in your life. But I wouldn't want to leave, but just leave the altar open for you to just walk to the altar and say, God, I want to change my perspective. I want to change my life. I want to change who I am. The struggles that I face, the difficulties that I'm going through, all I need to do is change my perspective. That dirty, dark apartment that you were in, all he needs was to change his perspective. I don't want you where you are, what you're going through. Come. Stand. Stand right there with me. Stand right there with me. I don't know who else. I want you to change your perspective. Pastor Beckford, come stand here with me. Antonio, come stand here with me. Come. Change your perspective. Somebody is going through something and all they need to do is change their perspective. Need to move from where you are to where God wants you to be. But that do not come easy. It comes for you taking a step of faith. A movement of God. He spoke to you today. All he's asking of you is change your perspective. Forget who is looking. Forget who is thinking. All you need to do is change. Your victory is assured. All you need to do is change your perspective. Walk. Don't stop standing. Walk. Don't let the enemy keep you standing where you are. Walk. Allow God to take you. Walk. Change your perspective. I believe there's one more person that God wants to change your perspective. Who that is? Come. I'm changing. One person. Come. Yeah, it's coming. I know there are people over there who online and here maybe. I want to do two things. One, I want to pray first for the persons who want to receive Christ as their Lord and Savior and changing their perspective the way they are. And next, I want to pray for God to take you to a next level of experience by letting go and allowing God to take control. There's two things. You letting go and God taking control. To give up, to get control, you must give up control. But your perspective must change. And that's what I'm asking. So I'm going to do two things. One, first, I'm going to pray for any person who's listening online and any person here who came forward just need to give their life to Christ. I want to repeat this simple prayer after me. Bow your heads with me. Father, in the name of Jesus, I come to you just as I am, a sinner. I now confess with my mouth, I believe in my heart that Jesus Christ is Lord. I invite you to come into my life right now. Help me to change my perspective and allow you to have control over me. Jesus, I give my life to you. All of it in Jesus' precious name. And I'm going to let Pastor Beckford pray for each of you that are here. I'm going to pray for you for that accepting of your perspective change, but also God at work in your life. But not only that, as you stand here today, I want you to believe in faith because we want to just not tell you to come, but we also want to spend time talking with you. So after we pray with you, we want to talk with you. We want to make the time. Pastor. Hallelujah. Oh Lord, we thank you. Thank you for taking us to a place some of us dread, a place that triggered emotions, memories that we wish we would not have. But that's the reality. That's
1: also a reality. And we have stepped forward to this altar, Lord. We have raised our hands online. We have stood in our homes, acknowledging

potter's hand. But we come, we come. You've told us all those who are heavy laden, burdened, overwhelmed, come. And we come this morning, this afternoon, brothers and sisters, your sons, your daughters, prospective sons and daughters, saying to you, Lord, we can't carry this load. We can't take it anymore. Our function is affected. How we think is affected. How we relate to others is affected. Fix us today. Fix me today. Fix me today in the name of Jesus. Change my heart. Renew my mind. Change our perspective. Lord, Lord, Lord, Lord, freedom we declare over the minds of those who are here. The stronghold that has been taken by the enemy,

gospel, Lord, and let a sense of liberation flood our hearts. Lord Jesus, we accept your reality. We accept your reality. We accept your reality. And we leave here today knowing that we're on the winning side, knowing that we serve a victorious God, knowing that we're not fighting for victory, but we're fighting from a place of victory. So Lord, we leave here.

His might, His word, it's been spoken with clarity. Your life is where it is, as mothers, as fathers, as brothers, as sisters, as uncles, as aunts. This is not the end, but the beginning of greater things to come. Change your perspective. Your perspective has been changed because you have taken a step of faith, whether you're here or online. Now, you've got to follow through and allow God to take control. It's the power of His word, the power of His mind. We want to talk with you, so don't be afraid. Any of you, Pastor Ben, for myself, you can spend time talk with us. We are here. He's here during the course of the week, from 9 in the morning to 5 in the afternoon. And you can make time to come to see Him. But you have made a step of faith. Right after church, if you want to speak to any of us, Sister Matonya, you can. Because I believe that is not by chance. God may be saying to you, know what you need to do is just accept your reality and allow your perspective to blossom into God, what He wants you to do. I pray God's blessings over you. I pray God peace over you. I pray God joy over you. And I pray God's sustaining love overshadow your hearts in every way. God bless you. God bless you. Don't go very far, because I want to talk with some of you. God bless you.

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0: Good morning, good morning, good morning, Pastor Simon. How are you doing? I am good. I am wonderful. I'm giving God thanks, man.
1: Well, I could see that. Your face looked like you're giving God thanks. Yes. I heard you had a great time on Thursday.
0: Yes, we did. We did. Listen, we had a ball on Thursday. If you weren't there, then you would have missed it, and you did miss it.
1: Well, I slept. I did miss it. I slept. I was tired. I just went and I slept most of the day.
0: Oh, well, good for you. Rest is essential.
1: Essential, but I heard you all had a great time there in Quarantine Point. And it was a coming together of the church, right? And of all the ministries and
0: man, everybody was out. We had all, well, Ghana's Baptist Church, Emmanuel. Mm-hmm. I remember if I saw Graham back later. But we played cricket, so that was the first. And we, of course, threw the challenge, you know, the men versus the women, and, you know.
1: How did that work out?
0: It worked out for the men. Listen, the first ball my hit is like, catch them, like, out. Umpire put up his finger, like, shoot. I was ready to just hit some six in a man.
1: But I tell you, but that's the beauty of the game, right? That's the beauty of and I guess of the fun and having something where the children come together, where the adults come together, and everybody can participate. I think that's what church is about, the community spirit that is missing. For which we used to do a lot of, because people, the other thing is that I would say the persons, we had to create our own entertainment, right?
0: Of course, exactly, and the kind of entertainment that is good for the body and good for the soul, right?
1: Right,
0: it doesn't mess up any.
1: No.
0: Doesn't come into contradiction with our beliefs, right? Or compromise us.
1: Yeah,
0: so it was great. We had Bouncing Castle. We had one of our members in the church launched her small business, which is a hot dog, a Baina's hot dog, and it was fully loaded. Listen, bacon and all them things, you know.
1: Wow.
0: But I don't work with the Trentons, so I never take part. I never part. But it was great to see she launched her small business.
1: Oh, that's great.
0: And that was good. So excited. And it's such a fellowship, right? Mm. Such family. We saw persons just, you know, doing things that they normally wouldn't do or we wouldn't see them doing.
1: Right.
0: So you get that stronger bond. And this is really what I get excited about.
1: Right.
0: I'm so happy to be in the house of the Lord and to have this great fellowship. Brother Brian was on playing games and he was like the master gamester. And my son and I made a piñata actually from
1: a piñata.
0: Yeah, man, the Mexican thing where they put all the candies and you hit it and the truth is it was not only members in the church but friends came and it was good to see, you know, different faces,
1: right?
0: Because we want you know, it's all about discipleship as well,
1: that involvement of the community. It make a big difference.
0: We made piñata, so we do some DIY things and it was fun. It was great, and we had great support, so thankful.
1: Well, thanks to all the person who came and give support and who donated, and all the person being involved, and all the churches that came and be a part. That was good. That was great.
0: I want to say a big thank you to Sister Catherine. She made some donation, as well as Grand Baptist Church would have dropped off some things. IGA donated. Yes. Grenada Co-op Bank as well. And then, you know, so it was really great. And then all the churches just came together, the different ministries. So although it was a fellowship ministry driving it, but we couldn't have done it without, you know, others from the different ministries. So we're very thankful, and we're seeing that cohesion and that harmony that really makes, you know, ministry.
1: That is what this event you want to happen, right? Yes. When you have this event, it makes such a difference. Because then you get to see the personality of persons come out. And you see another side of them that you don't normally when you see in church.
0: Yeah.
1: And I think that's what the creativity, when you're having these events for the church, bringing people together. And that's why it's important that people go to these events, yes, because you get to see, you get to meet and create bonds and friendship that, yeah, you may not have. So
0: that's a good thing. If I see her again, I'll be able to wave to her and say, hey, we were at, you
1: right,
0: know.
1: Right.
0: So it makes community life that much more enriching. Very thankful. So we are looking forward to our next event. So we will be coming, you know, back to center and, you know, with the committee, who, trust me, this committee work real hard. We have some real soldiers in the fellowship and hospitality ministry. Right. And I'm very thankful to be able to work alongside them. Right. And so we come back to center and we look forward to the other initiatives that we will come up with and execute.
1: I also want to congratulate the St. George Baptist Church. You had the installation of Pastor Richard Beckford on Sunday.
0: Was beautiful.
1: Really was a wonderful, led by our president.
0: Yes.
1: Pastor Harrison George. It was very good. And Matonia,
0: yes,
1: did the chair. It was really nice, though. I mean, the transition of the whole thing, and Pastor Beckford, I mean, smile everything, but passing on the baton.
0: Yes, that for me was a highlight. It was so impromptu, was so rich and so authentic.
1: It was, and the joy of being able to, when you see you have led a church or organization,
0: yes,
1: and you do the transition and it goes so smoothly, and someone who you know is capable of taking the organization to a next level, it makes you proud, it makes you happy, and that's how I felt when you know I had the service as we were planning all of it, but just coming together and seeing the church where it is. I really want to congratulate the team that worked together, mm-hmm, to put the whole transition planning, both my retirement and the transition together. They did such an excellent job, excellent, in the planning and execution of that.
0: Excellent, excellent. From start to finish, the retirement, your retirement event, I feel, was so you know what I mean?
1: Right.
0: It was everything was done with intention. That's
1: very, very intentional.
0: Yes.
1: Very,
0: yes,
1: intentional.
0: Yeah.
1: So I really want to congratulate you and all the team and Pastor Beckford and all the persons who took part and the committee that shared and planned. Congratulations again. And Pastor Beckford and his family, Marsha and the two children, as they take up the full responsibility of leading the St. George's Baptist Church. Now, I am.
0: No, put up your hands. You're free.
1: I'm really enjoying this, you know. It's very relaxing. People don't realize the amount of, you know, pressure and responsibility is, especially leading a church at St. George's Baptist Church. That's so active. Have 16 different ministries. It's quite a responsibility, and it's so visible. So at least, you know, it's quite relaxing not to, you know, have that responsibility. But I'm happy that it is all now up and running, continuing as we have, and that's a good thing.
0: Ministry work is hard. That's what I'll say. If you are a leader, there's a certain level of commitment and dedication that it requires.
1: Yes.
0: And for me, I now coming in as a new leader in the ministry, I think that one of the things for me is I want to work just as hard or harder than I work in corporate. Because I believe that we show up in corporate with such excellence, you know, we would never say, you know, there's no Monday's Monday and you got to get it done.
1: Right.
0: And I believe that even more so, the ministry, which has eternal value, you know, in terms of how we do it, and it tells us, and the Bible tells us how we ought to work as unto the Lord. So for me, the commitment, I'm just so thankful for what the Lord is doing in our hearts. That's all I can say. Because if it were up to me, man, maybe I'd lie down and sleep. You know, but it is that He's drawing us into, really, it's not about the work, but what we experience by doing His work.
1: And I'm happy you said that, because I believe that's how I have lived my life. I always feel when I do things for God, I should go beyond the call of duty, as they say, to give myself to God and to ministry. You give yourself to your job, to your work, and you want excellence, you want the best. Why, when you come to the church, there are a lot of people who do things, well, you know, because you're not getting paid, because there is no promotion. People think in that manner. But if you think of your relationship with God and what he did for us and the responsibility we have, I believe that I need to be doing my best. And that's why I put so much into anything I do in for God with excellence. And, yeah. And very, if more Christians think that way and do things that way in ministry, I believe we would really have an exciting church. I believe we would have exciting Sundays or Saturdays. I believe we would have exciting week. I believe the church would be doing far more in its community and across the country. But your willingness to give excellence, I think, is really a very important thing.
0: And I think that we have it all wrong sometimes, some of us, where we think that we take from corporate to make the church better. It really is the other way around, right? Mm-hmm. It's really, you know, you with, you know, the team in the early speak about the model for winning souls. We are to be the model for how corporate does business. They should come to us to say, man, I see y'all running an excellent organization. How do you handle, you know, all these things? Because I think that even more so, the things that we see in corporate shows up in the church,
1: yes,
0: just differently.
1: Right.
0: But if we're managing it well, then when you go to church, you go to work, go to your office on Monday morning, you've already dealt with what it means to have conflict, because it's real. But some of us think that somehow in the church things are different. We don't have disagreements, so therefore if you are showing up really true and authentic in church, when you get into corporate,
1: I really agree. But do you know, in the early days, the church used, if you go back 50 years, right? Let's say 30 years ago, the church used to drive what happened in corporate. You know? The people who leave their churches, these are the people from the community groups. These are persons going to their job and bring their Christian faith, yes, and their discipline, and bring their involvement and their clarity and their honesty and bring the honest of conflict resolution and all of that. They bring that into corporate. They bring that into the workplace. What has happened? We have dropped the ball. And really, corporate now, we want to take from corporate and bring to the church, and which is a complete opposite. I've always said to people, listen, what drives me is my relationship with God, reading my Bible, praying, spending time with God, and the wisdom and knowledge I gain from there. Give me the great push and ideas and excitement to be able to go out in my workplace and do the best I can. When I leave on Sunday morning or Saturday morning, persons leave church, they should think about Monday, and come Monday, you are ready to take things on and to really do a great job, because you are a believer and you want to see, do your best at your workplace as you do for God. You want to, it's like you're representing God. In every way I go and everything I do, I believe I'm representing God. So what I do is a reflection of who I am. Mm-hmm. And if I go out of that, it's because my Christian life then is one way at church and one way at work. It shouldn't be. On Sunday morning, I'm excited about what I do for God. And when I walk into the workplace, I'm excited what I'm doing for corporate, what
0: exactly
1: I'm doing there.
0: Exactly, because be. Christians can't be slackers.
1: No, we shouldn't be.
0: Because we are following the scripture that says, do everything as unto the Lord. It did not put days on it.
1: Amen.
0: He did not put time on it. Amen. He said everything, every single thing. So, and it is for us in this time to be able to switch that narrative, because I think for too long we've allowed those school of thoughts, those what we would call them, you know, great thinkers, innovative thinkers, those philosophers and these people to somehow impress on us that as believers, politics and state must be Christian,
1: separate.
0: Must be separate.
1: Yeah.
0: Then I mean, so we only be salting at the church.
1: That's a problem.
0: And state must be Christian,
1: separate.
0: Must be separate.
1: Yeah.
0: Then I mean, so we only be salting at the church.

0: spread to Europe, the rest of Europe, the court system that we now have. And it brought me to the place where they pretty much had the first court system still there. And it's amazing. And that really reminded me and put into my memory, you know, Jesus, we have really dropped the ball. Our involvement in the society as the way we used to be, the church is no longer involved as we used to. We have hands off to it. And then we're complaining.
1: We go into our corners. We retreat from you know. When we talk about pushing back on enemy lines and all of that, it means that you have to be active.
0: Yes.
1: And one of the visions I have in my head is that as I talk about soldiers, and I remember saying it to one of my co-laborers, is that I'm so grateful to be on the field. I am on the battle. So when we say, I'm on the battlefield for my Lord, you can't be in your seat, sit down.
0: No.
1: Huh?
0: No.
1: You have to be up. You need to be doing something. It doesn't always mean that it's going to go perfect and right. Because even putting on this event, we had disappointments. We had to change venue. But you know what? As I said to that, we don't fight the same way. Right? We fight differently. So when we have to go deep in faith and believe that we are doing something that the Lord has approved
0: Amen.
1: Of, then we have to go out in faith and listen,
0: Amen.
1: Man.
0: Amen.
1: Get on the battlefield.
0: Amen.
1: Don't Amen. Sit in the spectator seat and Amen. Somehow Amen. Think that you know how the game is running. You have to get on the field to know what going.
0: You don't know. Correct. But you see, but that's where we have failed. I mean, I remember when, you know, we had church in the 80s, and people had problems with Christian going and play cricket and football.
1: What?
0: Yeah, man. It used to be bad. You have some great men and women who should have succeeded in life, but the church have failed them. I know that for a fact, where the church pushed back about them. Well, you need to be in church, and where you're going there. But the greatest weakness that one could have is being a sportsman or a sportswoman, being on the field out there, on the battlefield, going back to your point, not in the church.
1: No.
0: And when a young man wanted to excel in cricket or in football, we should have been pushing them, but we didn't.
1: No.
0: And a lot of young men and women have failed, have fallen the sword of life in the church, because the church have failed them from pushing them to do better, because they're capable, they had the talent, they were talented, were gifted. But what the church says, no, you shouldn't play cricket on a Saturday or on a Sunday, it's your Sabbath, or, you know, when you go, you're not representing God with all these unsaved people. Oh, you should be.
1: Listen, I'm seeing, and you see, sometimes when we hold our head down, we can't get to see what's happening, right? So we need to, as believers, be so right now, if we look globally, I am, you know, we read a lot.
0: Yes.
1: We want to know what's happening, but not to the extent that it distracts us from the word and what God has called us to do. But you need to hold up your head, and because the Lord is working, and you have to see where, because that's going to give fire to your faith. So even in NFL, we know the American football, basketball, there's so many young men who are coming out and professing their faith. Just recently, a basketballer who had I think it was with the Lakers, got ousted because he started to speak against the Pride Month and all of these things. And he got pushed off the roster but then guess what? The same people who did it got fired. So go and read it, because God is working, and we have to understand that there are a lot of young men, young women who are unashamed, and they are challenging the status quo in different ways, and they are professing when they get up to acknowledge and receive their awards. They are talking about who it is that made it happen.
0: Yes.
1: And so by doing that, they are drawing attention to Jesus.
0: Focus
1: on him, not on them, on themselves. So they're giving God the glory, which is what he calls us to do.
0: Correct. I mean, it is. I was reading an article, and they say in England now, far more young persons are going back to church.
1: Yes.
0: There have been a shift where young people now are moving, and that's happening in Europe, but Africa, that's happening in abundance in Africa for a number of years now, but it's moving into Europe, where young people see their system have failed them.
1: Exactly.
0: And they're turning back, going back to God, because they believe that that seems to be the only stable thing that really give them guidance. So they're reading their Bible more, they're getting more involved. And I'm saying to us as Christians, sometimes

0: I think that we don't look at our faith as something that is necessary. We have it only because I give my life to Christ.
1: We're happy with us getting it, but we don't understand that there's a fight and there's a war for our souls, for our families, for our brothers and sisters. That is what the war. So when we're, you know, we're having these discussions and so on, understand that the war is for souls.
0: It's real.
1: It is more real than what we sitting down looking at each other and thinking.
0: Real.
1: It's real. So much more real, and so we have to, and we're encouraged to get into fellowship, because together we can do so much more. The scripture says it. One can chase 1,000, but two can put 10,000 to flight.
0: Amen. Amen. Amen.
1: Listen, and I mean, I know that because I've stayed home. I know that because I'm in fellowship with, and they are speaking the word, and as they're speaking it, I'm getting it into my spirit, and it's now making me more hungry for the word, and it's like, I don't know, I'm telling you. It really is.
0: You know, this morning I was talking about Friday night we having the concert, the free concert with the Tabernacle Choir. And I was saying, you know, Christians, and it's free. So Christians should be excited inviting their friends. They have a car and they're saying, look, come, you know, how many of us are going? It's 4 persons. You're going.
1: Listen.
0: In other words, I'm saying we should be so excited. People say that is your weakness. That's part of something. This is free. And we should want to take people from across the country, load up our vehicles, to taking them to Queen's Park and say, you have a ride home. I'm taking you down, you have a ride home.
1: Exactly.
0: In meaning, you know, to take people to see. But most, a lot of people, and I just hope, I just hope people come down to Queen's Park, Christians, with the vehicle empty. Them alone and driving it. You know.
1: May I have four. So I have 4 spaces. So anybody want a ride, people know that. But I want us to pack the stadium, because it can't be that we who are free hold we self captive.
0: No.
1: I don't want them Christian people and all these things. It's the devil. It is the devil. And anything that pulls us away from the table that the Lord has set for us, know that it's the devil. And you sometimes get it in your head and you have to talk.
0: That's right.
1: Yes? Yeah. You have to say, listen, get behind me, Satan. I go in the name of Jesus.
0: Yes.
1: Listen, you know, Pastor, I have to tell you this little story. One time I was working for a corporate, and them give us a task, me tell you. Them people did wicked. Me not go call them there. Wicked. Very wicked. And we had to do a project, and to get it done, all these documents, to get them scanned and in a system by a certain time. Listen, when it come down, all they see is emails coming out. Oh, deadline has to be done. And listen, and because we want the job, and listen, Saturday morning, you know, I left work the Friday morning, maybe about 2 o'clock or 1 o'clock. They're about. Mm-hmm. I left late. Then the Saturday morning, I was back in the office at 7 o'clock. Yes? We didn't leave the office until 3:30 something in the morning.
0: Sunday morning.
1: And when I got home, it was just, you know, I couldn't even go in my bed. I just lie down because I said, listen, mate, you said this morning, may I go to church. This morning, more than any morning, I'm going to church, because if me can pull almost 24 hours for them, for these people, right?
0: Yes.
1: I must can't sit up for 2 hours. 2 hours. 2 hours. Two and a half, three, to go to church. And back then, that church was 2 hours. 8 o'clock and 10 o'clock, they're out, right? I say, I must can't. And I went. And for me, that was like, these are the things that I want us to understand, that when we start sacrificing and start putting God first, he will, you know, show up strong and help us to overcome some of those things that we have a challenge with.
0: Yeah.
1: So, you man, I said, kind of people did,
0: The wicked.
1: Yeah, man. But I'm just saying that if we're going to go hard for corporate, let's go harder for Jesus. So let's show up. Don't say, oh, God, Friday, Matthias. No, man.
0: I was saying to them, I mean, when they had a white in the moonlight, they were getting bingo and thing, and they had to pay, and they paying $300 and $400.
1: They
0: buy
1: and they come out without care.
0: Oh, yeah, they go.
1: Oh, sorry. No, that was a bit harsh.
0: But it's true. did they buy their suit for $300 or $400? That's first and foremost, right?
1: Oh, yes,
0: to dress up. That's one.
1: Yes, yes.
0: Then they had to buy the ticket for $100, $150. Mm. You're talking $500. Mm. And they turn up and they stay until morning, right?
1: Yes.
0: And we Christians, I mean, look, we have an event and we don't turn up.
1: No.
0: I mean, we don't, and if it's free, we don't answer to the, you need to invite your friends and say, look, I have two spaces. I have three spaces. Listen, you're going with me. We have a concert coming up on Friday in National Stadium. You should be advertising yourself and saying, hey, I have a ride. I have a ride for you. You know, come go with me, because I think we are not excited enough. You know, I remember preaching in Nairobi, in Bishop Kitunga Church. I remember preaching a sermon on giving. And this gentleman walked forward, a number of them, but this one in particular said, Pastor, I walked here all night to get to church. I walked all night to get to church. And with the slippers, he had slippers, right? And I said, give God a value. You may not have money, but what it is you have to give to God. The man took out his slippers.
1: The only thing he had.
0: The most valuable thing to him, and give it as a tithe to God. Mm-hmm. Listen, that touched me and moved me so much. I remember coming out of Africa. I could never get that out of my mind. Why? Because I saw people came forward that day and give their watch and give their coat and that coat they love so much that they put on to come to church their Sunday best and give it to God. I'm saying sometimes we in the West, I think we in Grenada, we're too comfortable, man.
1: To
0: we're too comfortable.
1: Time is too much.
0: Oh, yeah.
1: Yeah,
0: we complain.
1: Yes.
0: We complain. We complain. No.
1: Let me tell you, we have to be thankful that we serve a God who is full of grace and love and has faithful love.
0: Oh, yeah.
1: But don't take it for granted. Huh?
0: No.
1: Don't take it for granted.
0: Agreed.
1: Don't take it for granted.
0: Yeah.
1: So our clarion call this morning is get up. Yes, we're right on it. Get up and get on the field.
0: Yes,
1: and get
0: man.
1: On the field. Get
0: involved.
1: Active.
0: Get
1: don't.
0: Involved.
1: If you're too comfortable, something is wrong.
0: Mm-hmm.
1: Yes. So if you're too comfortable Friday night, if your spirit don't bother you, so you could get up and go worship as a community. Because that's a week of prayer.
0: A little bit of heaven. A little bit of heaven in National Stadium on Friday.
1: They have a week of prayer too, right?
0: Yeah, a week of prayer
1: too. They have. They're going into different locations.
0: Yeah, right.
1: And and we have to give it up to Pastor Anton and his team, and to those who are supporting from Country Cold Store and
0: all
1: those persons who are putting their money.
0: Yes,
1: where their mouth is. Yes. They're not just talking. They're putting because it's free to us.
0: Right.
1: But somebody paid. Right.
0: Somebody paid. And I just want to mention here. I know for a fact that we're working on trying to get buses that going up north. Going east and west on the west side, right up to Sutter's.
1: Oh.
0: On the west, east going right up to Grenville, and the west going right up to Sutter's and making the wrong. So we have a couple of buses that would be and going through the middle. We have a few buses, so we cannot take everybody. The fact is that buses will be available to take persons back home. They'll make their way down. But buses will be available to take the persons up north. The far distances, So that is something I know that we're working on.
1: Yes.
0: And will be available for persons who want to get back home, going up on the west coast and on the east coast, right up to Surtees and to Grenville, and also going through the middle over Granitan. So we, you know, those persons who in Willis and Beaulieu and so forth, we are going to do buses to help them to get there. So in the night they'll announce where the buses are, persons would see where they are and to get. So get yourself there.
1: Listen,
0: we're saying you have no excuse.
1: Come in faith.
0: Yes, ma'am.
1: No one left behind.
0: Yes, ma'am. No one left behind.
1: Listen, Pastor. This was such. We give God thanks for coming down. We're gone over time. We want to give God thanks, blessings. We pray that if you haven't decided where you want to go to church this morning, get up, man. Get up. Come. Yeah. Don't make the devil tell you about them church people. It better we come and fight in a church than go to, because you know the Lord is there. So he'll help us to fight well, right? And so we say good morning to everyone. Thank you for joining us. And you know, whatever you do this morning, just do it as unto the Lord. In Jesus' name.
0: Amen. Walk good.
1: Walk good.

0: I'm Elder Jacob O. Meyer, proclaiming the revealed personal name of our Heavenly Father, Yahweh, and the good news of the Kingdom of the Heavens. And we extend hearty greetings to you. I'm glad you joined us for this Bible study. The Sacred Name telecast is designed as a Bible study rather than some kind of religious entertainment which you might find common on other telecasts. The Sacred Name telecast is designed to teach the deep things of the Word. I hope you join us every time the Sacred Name telecast comes out in your area. 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I hope that you acquaint yourself with the ministry of the Assemblies of Yahweh, because it is a teaching ministry. Many times, as we are teaching the sacred scriptures, you're going to discover that this doctrine that we teach is different from what you may have ever encountered before. Not that we deliberately try to be different, but we follow the scriptures. As the Messiah says in Revelation chapter 14, that these are they who follow the Lamb wherever he goes. And that's what we do with the sacred scriptures. We follow what the scriptures tells us forthrightly, completely, without fear or favor, without reservation. I'd like to also mention that we publish a considerable amount of literature. I brought some of these items along with me, and I'll be offering them at the end of the telecast. So you be sure and have your paper and pencil handy and jot down our name and address. I'll give it right now. The Sacred Name telecast, P.O. Box C, Bethel, Pennsylvania, 19507. Or you can telephone our toll-free number. 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You'll get more speedy response that way. All you need to do is dial your telephone to 1-800-523-3827. Isaiah chapter 5, we'll cut in at verse 13. Isaiah 5:13, page 553 in the Sacred Scriptures Bethel Edition Bible. Therefore, my people have gone into captivity for lack of knowledge, and their honorable men are famished, and their multitude are parched with thirst. Therefore, Sheol has enlarged its desire and opened its mouth without measure, and their glory and their multitude and their pomp, and he that rejoices among them descend into it. And the mean man is bowed down, and the great man is humbled, and the eyes of the lofty are humbled, but Yahweh of hosts is exalted in justice, and El, the Holy One, is sanctified in righteousness. Then shall the lambs feed as in their pasture, and the waste places of the fat ones shall wanderers eat. Woe to them that draw iniquity with cords of falsehood, and sin, as it were, with a cart rope, that say, let him make speed, let him hurry his work, that we may see it. And let the counsel of the Holy One of Israel draw near and come, that we may know it. Woe to them that call evil good and good evil, that put darkness for light and light for darkness, that put bitter for sweet and sweet for bitter. Woe to them that are wise in their own eyes and prudent in their own sight. Woe to them that are mighty to drink wine and men of strength to mingle strong drink, that justify the wicked for a bribe and take away the righteousness of the righteous from him. Therefore, as the tongue of fire devours the stubble, and as the dry grass sinks down in the flame, so their root shall be as rottenness, and their blossom shall go up as the dust. because they have rejected the law of Yahweh of hosts and despised the word of the Holy One of Israel. Therefore is the anger of Yahweh kindled against his people, and he has stretched forth his hand against them, and he has struck them, and the mountains tremble, and their dead bodies are as refuse in the middle of the streets. For all this, his anger is not turned away, but his hand is stretched out still. And he will lift up an ensign to the nations from afar, and will hiss for them from the end of the earth. And behold, they shall come with speed swiftly. None shall be weary nor stumble among them. None shall slumber nor sleep. Neither shall the girdle of their loins be loosed, nor the latchet of their sandals be broken. The title of the message today will be From Sin to Salvation. This will be the series on tracing the apostolic assembly from Jerusalem, their departure from Jerusalem into the United States, the New World, and then back eventually to the Holy Land. We are worshiping here at Bethel, which means the house of Elohim, because it is the will of Almighty Yahweh, our beloved Father in heaven, to fulfill his end time prophecies here. I've pointed out that Yahweh has stamped his name here on this property in these last days. As I pointed out last week, even the design of the American flag and the great seal of the United States of America are not simply a coincidence. They were well thought through, and they relate to the restoration of Israel to the promised land. Associated with this flag design, I also associated the one lone star on the flag of the nation of Israel. As I pointed out, most people say the state of Israel for some reason. Yes, we are members of the United States of Israel, actually. I noted that the three colors on the American flag and the Israeli flag, which are two colors, white and blue, are also the colors of the gateway curtains that allow entry into the tabernacle of Israel, as it is recorded in the scriptures. But minus the fourth color, which was purple, that symbolizes royalty. Evidently, the founding fathers reserved this color for the great king and omitted it out of our flags, reserving it for the great king who reigns over the kings of the earth, Yahweh Elohim. It's no coincidence that the United States government was formed in Philadelphia, or that it was in Pennsylvania, the woods of William Penn, whose colony here in the New World was founded upon the concept of freedom and liberty, both personal and religious liberty. Pennsylvania has been called the Keystone State. Is that a coincidence? I don't believe so. In an arch that appears constantly in the construction of the older buildings of the land of Israel, doorways and windows are shaped in the design of an arch, since the primary building material in that region is stone. The keystone is wedged into the rounded top of two columns of stone, and this wedge is thought especially to hold the other stones in place. Therefore, the secondary definition of the term keystone in the dictionary is as follows: that one of a number of associated parts or things that supports or holds together the others, main part or principle. So the state of Pennsylvania was here, not as a coincidence, but for Yahweh's purpose, to fulfill Yahweh's prophecies. Of course, such an idea did not escape the founding fathers of our country, since Pennsylvania served as a guiding principle for the new nation upon which rested the foundation of liberty and freedom from the oppression of governmental powers of Europe. It reminded the citizens of Israel's release from Egyptian bondage, just as America was now released from the bondage of the ruling royalty of England. Where did the idea of the country of the United States of America originate? I'm convinced it originated in the sacred scriptures, and I'm going to be going in that direction. The study of the prophecy of Micah in Hebrew exegesis over 30 years ago set me on the road to a broader understanding of the message of Israel's prophets. Very obvious to the diligent student is the interchange of two prophetic concepts. Doom is pronounced upon a sinful people, a sinful nation, while simultaneously hope is offered for the future. Isaiah chapter 5 contains such a system. Isaiah chapter 5 begins with the prophetic song of the vineyard. Here it tells us, "Let me sing of my well-beloved, a song of my beloved touching his vineyard. My well-beloved had a vineyard in a very fruitful hill," and that very fruitful hill is located in the center of Israel, the land of Canaan, the Holy Land. It's a very productive area because there is terra rosa clay soil overlaying limestone, Sinonian and Cinnamonian limestone. And this makes it extremely fertile. You can see the same type of soil in Lancaster County. Maybe that's why our forefathers emigrated here. And then they moved to the north, where to the west of here, 10 miles, the Meyer Homestead was located. And on the Meyer Homestead was at one time a lime kiln and a quarry to quarry limestone and burn limestone, which was then spread on the fields. My grandfather used to tell me about how his grandfather was the limestone burner in his older years, and my grandfather was his helper. The lime kiln is gone now, been bulldozed down, but it was there, and I can show you the place where it was in my younger years. And so this is, it seems to me that the Israelites, when they immigrated into the New World, looked for this same type of soil, clay soil overlaying a limestone underneath it. "And now, O inhabitants of Jerusalem and men of Judah, judge, I pray you, between me and my vineyard. What could have been done more to my vineyard that I have not done in it? How could Yahweh have blessed us any more than he did here at Bethel?" Some of you remember when we used to meet for the Feast of Tabernacles in rented pavilions on campgrounds in Missouri. And we did that for over 20 years. And we had bought tarps and we encircled the pavilions. A storm would come along, or even just a windy day, and the tarp would flap. And how many of us remember that those evening services when, for example, Jonathan used to say, "We're the frozen chosen," and we were wrapped up in blankets. Today, look what we have for the Feast of Tabernacles. How could Yahweh have blessed us any more than he did? And he's saying the same thing here. How could Yahweh have blessed us anymore because he revealed his word to us in these last days? Why did we see this truth? Why didn't our parents, grandparents, great-grandparents acknowledge the truth of the word? Why is it us? And a fulfillment of prophecy, obviously. And so he says, what more could I have done for my vineyard than that I have not done? Why, when I looked, should it bring forth, that they should bring forth grapes, brought it forth wild grapes? Now I'll tell you what I'll do to my vineyard. I'll take away the hedge of it, and it shall be trodden down, and I will break down the wall of it, and it shall be trodden down. Well, they would build a wall around, we've seen this on a number of occasions. The vineyards would be surrounded by a wall, and on top of the wall they would plant a thorn hedge, and those thorns have needles that are about that long and very sharp. I don't get to go much into the Arab areas anymore, where a lot of these vineyards continue to be worked, but I've seen this on many occasions, a thorn hedge laid out on top of the stone wall to keep animals and also people out. It's very effective to have that thorn hedge on top of the stone wall. Stone wall doesn't need to be extremely high, but the thorn hedge is then lying on top of the stone wall, and that's certainly able to keep out any animals or any intruders whatsoever. So he says, I'll break down the wall, and I'll tear up the hedge, take away the hedge, and it shall be trodden down, and I'll lay it waste. It shall not be pruned nor hoed, but there shall come up briars and thorns, just as Yahweh predicted for wages of sin in Genesis chapter 3. And I will also command the clouds that they rain no rain upon it. For the vineyard of Yahweh of hosts is the house of Israel, and the men of Judah his pleasant plant. And he looked for justice, but behold oppression, for righteousness, but behold a cry. What contrast! Justice for all people. Liberty and justice for all, we're told in the documents of the United States, Constitution of the United States guarantees everyone liberty and justice. Well, look at the contrast, oppression. Are we being oppressed today? I could give you many examples. For righteousness, but behold a cry, an outcry, and this is what is happening. I must cry out against all these sins that are seemingly coming in a torrent at the present time. I always emphasize that at the beginning of the feast, this should be the kingdom of Yahweh atmosphere. This individual that Mrs. Meyer and I talked to over in Ephrata asked the question. When I mentioned that we keep all the feast days of Leviticus 23, and she asked, do you camp for the Feast of Tabernacles? I said, of course. You're just the people I'm looking for. She said, I believe that's what the Bible teaches, camping out. I said, we all camp around the area. Well, she said, praise Yahweh for that. Listen, brethren and sisters, there are sincere people out there looking for the truth. And we're going to connect with those people somehow. Yahweh is going to bring those people and us together. And those are the people that are going to fill this house from one end to the other. But those who want a country club religion are going to be disappointed. Because that's not why we gather together. We gather together on the Sabbath to worship Yahweh, to learn his ways, to praise him for his goodness,
1: and to be taught by His Word. That's why we gather together. Then we cut in where I started reading from Isaiah 5. Therefore, my people have gone into captivity for lack of knowledge. You can turn to Hosea 4:6. My people are destroyed for lack of knowledge. Because you have rejected knowledge, I will also reject you. And he continues on from there in Hosea 4:6-7. Their honorable men are famished. Their multitude are parched with thirst. Isn't that what we read in Amos 8:11-13? A famine for hearing the word of Yahweh. Remember that Amos could have been concurrent with Isaiah or even slightly preceded him. And yet the message is exactly the same. Isaiah was inspired to write the same thing. Their honorable men are famished, a famine of hearing the word of Yahweh. And the multitude, parched with thirst, thirsting, hungering and thirsting after righteousness is just another way of expressing what you read in Amos 8:11-13. Not a famine of bread or a thirst for water, but of hearing the word of Yahweh. We're in that time, aren't we? The Bible is viewed very negatively out in this liberal system of our present age. Woe to them that are wise in their own eyes and prudent in their own sight. That's the sixth woe, the fifth woe, excuse me. And then the sixth woe is, woe to them that are mighty to drink wine and men of strength to mingle strong drink, that justify the wicked for the bribe and take away the righteousness of the righteous from him. That's the sixth woe. And the seventh woe is over in chapter 10, verse 1. Woe to them that decree unrighteous decrees, and to the writers that write perverseness, to turn aside the needy from justice, to rob the poor of my people of their right, that widows may be their plunder, that they may make the fatherless their prey. And what will you do in the day of visitation and in the desolation that shall come from afar? My point here is the prophets of Yahweh pronounced doom, which is the pronouncement of punishment upon Israel. Turn to 2 Kings, the 17th chapter, and we'll cut into the chapter in verse 7. 2 Kings 17:7. And it was so because the children of Israel had sinned. I'm going to stand here this morning and I'm going to say, don't minimize the effects of sin. This no law doctrine out in churchianity is contrary to the word of Almighty Yahweh. Sin has always brought a penalty. Of course, obedience has also always eventually brought a blessing. Why does Yahweh say this? Because the children of Israel had sinned against Yahweh their Elohim, who brought them up out of the land of Egypt, which was synonymous with sin, from under the hand of Pharaoh, king of Egypt, and had feared other Elohim. Well, if you want to worship anything but Yahweh, you're going to worship G-O-D or L-O-R-D, and both of those are false Elohim. They are not true worship. And walked in the statutes of the nations. What are the statutes of the nations? The Goyim love to keep the venerable day of the sun. Make no mistake about it. On this Sabbath morning, sin will bring punishment. Obedience will produce blessings. Yahweh has no pleasure in punishing anyone. Just because Exodian ministers teach that Yahweh is love and he'll forgive all sin, therefore you don't need to keep his law any longer. They conveniently forget Hebrews 10:26. For if we sin willfully, and sin is the transgression of the law, sin is violating Yahweh's Torah. If we violate Yahweh's Torah, if we transgress Yahweh's Torah with willfully, premeditatively, after we have received the knowledge of the truth, there remains no more sacrifice for sins, but a certain and absolute fearful expectation of judgment and a fierceness of fire which shall devour the adversaries.
2: The brethren of the Assemblies of Yahweh warmly thank you for joining us in these sacred name programs today. It is a blessing to bring this program to your locality each week. You can contact Paul Nicholas at 438-0262, 438-0262, and he can give you information how you can join us in worship each week. The Assemblies of Yahweh hold Sabbath services in Windsor Forest. 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Again, contact Paul Nicholas at 438-0262. The Assemblies of Yahweh has a wealth of knowledge we would love to give you. It is all free of charge, and it comes from our heart. We pray that Yahweh will continue to guide you as you learn more from His Word and uncover the secrets that are contained in the sacred scriptures.
1: 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Don't disappoint me. And until next week at the same time and on this same station, this has been Elder Jacob O. Meyer saying, may Yahweh bless you abundantly.

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2: And all the responsibility that has been given to us. God have a way of speaking. He have a way of telling us his story. Sometimes we forget what God is saying and we do our own thing. We often do, and we do it in our own way. But I see how God work in the midst of our lives. You see how he tell us his story. And there are many persons in our society today who struggle. They struggle bad. They struggle because they do not know what to do, how to deal with situations. Even Christians. People walking around looking normal, but they're not normal. People walking around with a smile on their face, but deep inside they are hurting. People are trying to make it, but they do not know how to make it. Some persons are on the edge. And you do not know what to say sometimes or what to do because it becomes very difficult for you to operate in that space. In the book of Galatians chapter 2, verse 20, these words are written, a very known passage, a very known passage. For I have been crucified with Christ. It is no longer I who live, but Christ who lives in me. And the life which I now live in the flesh, I live by faith in the Son of God, who loves me and gave himself for me. I have been crucified with Christ. It is no longer I who live, but Christ who lives in me. And the life which I now live in the flesh, I live by the faith in the Son of God, who loves me and gave himself up for me. Father, we thank you for who you are, your word. Thank you for your provision. Thank you for your knowledge, your clarity of thought, the way you work in and through us. We pray a blessing over us, Lord, as we open ourselves to your word in Jesus' precious name. Amen and amen. The title, Keep Pushing. Keep Pushing. We live in a society that is troubled, weary, tired. From the minute time you wake up in the morning, you're starting to push. The phone is ringing, the television going, email coming. Children, a husband talking, a wife and children speaking to you. Co-worker calling. You get in your vehicle, your head already full. You don't get to work yet, but your head hurting you from what you're going and meet on your desk. By the time you arrive on your desk, you're already swamped because the amount of phone calls you get on the way. By the time you think to sit on your chair to begin your day, you're already drained and swamped with so many things. In the midst of that, you still have to find yourself pushing, ensuring that you finish the day, and by the end of the day, you're now thinking about the next day and how you're dealing with it. For the believer who gets up and think that they have it easy, because they now say their prayer and thank God and ask him for guidance and leadership, and now they have said to him, God, I pray for a blessed day, a peaceful day.
3: is at that very moment the enemy come and begin your day bad. It is that very moment you find yourself asking yourself the question, what did I do wrong? By 8 o'clock in the morning, you find yourself wondering if you'll make it through the day the way you started. You say, I had a good devotion this morning. My prayer was good and solid. I read the word. In the midst of this, God, why? What is happening to me? You find yourself being trapped in a place where you're asking yourself, is God for me or he against me? God, I give you everything. For years I have been serving you faithfully, God. But why is it I cannot pay my bills? Why is it the bank is coming to take my home? Why is it I lost my job? Why is it people are treating me so badly, God? I have done everything right. Why is it I am struggling? Yet still in the midst of this, you have to ask yourself the question, how much more can I push? Frustrations step in. The luxury of life no longer have the benefit around you. And yet still, the mountain is steep. And the burden seems so heavy. As the man you see there on the screen, the burden and the load look bigger, much more mightier than you. You seem like a little ant before a dragon. And yet still you hold your strain in the midst of it, and your mindset have to change and be right to keep pushing up the mountain. In the midst of your labor and pain, you find yourself asking many questions, where is God in all of this? For in the midst of this, in 1 Peter chapter 3 verse 12 and 13, for the eyes of the Lord are upon the righteous. I want to encourage somebody this morning. I want to encourage you to let you know that God has not forsaken you. I want to encourage you to let you know, despite the agony and pain of life, the eyes of the Lord is upon the righteous, and his ears are open to their prayer. You may feel and think that God is not answering your prayer, but God have already answered your prayer. You think that God is not there for you, but God has already done for you what you yourself haven't asked for. He has already working on your behalf. His ears is open to your prayer. Trust me, despite what the enemy have tried to do to you, God's ear is open to your prayer. Remember, the devil stops Saint Michael from delivering the message, and he say, I was fighting with the enemy. By the time he got to deliver the message, there was so much fight and battle. Let me tell you something. God has sent the answer to your prayer, but the enemy is holding it back and fighting with the deliverer of the message. He is powerful. And let me tell you, do not give up on God, because he have not given up on you. It is, his ear is open to the prayer of the righteous. The face of the Lord is against those who do evil. Do not allow your neighbor, your friend, and your co-worker to sin your soul. Because your neighbor cut a drain above you and sending the water on you, don't go and cuss and behave bad as a neighbor behaving. Because the person do you something wrong, and you see rain falling, you're driving down the road, don't pass them straight. Stop. Open the door. Say, you want a lift? Let them refuse it. But you don't pass them straight. Do the Christ-like thing. The word of God said is like pouring hot coals on their head. You must realize doing good is the right thing, because the Lord is against those who do evil. No matter how much evil they do to you, God is against them. And if God is for you, who can be against you? And who is he who will harm you? And if you become what? Followers of what is good. God is a good God. If you become followers of what is good, what does God do? God takes care of you. You have to be a follower of good. Keep pushing. Do not give in. Do not allow him to entrap you. Do not allow the devil to hold you hostage. I am saying there are some of you this morning need to be encouraged. God laid them. You need to know that your pushing has not gone in vain. God, your tenacity is holding strong because God is for you. God is there. He is constant. God is there. You may have met in an accident. You have find yourself not having money. You find yourself not having a job. You find yourself getting sick. And now you do not know what to do because you believe in your heart you have been serving God. Why is it I have to get sick? Why is it I have to go for that operation? In the midst of it, God is saying to you, I am there. I am there. I am there. God is not joking what he said. Look at 1 Corinthians chapter 10 verse 13. Again, God in the midst of his wisdom began to proclaim the word with authority because God wants to do something, you know. Because see, the problem with most of us is that we are waiting till we're in trouble to go to God. When things are sweet, we ain't bothering with God. No temptation has overtaken you except such as is common to men. There is nothing new under the sun. Nothing new. So, the trouble you're going through, keep pushing. The difficulties you're facing, keep pushing. When you feel on the edge of giving up, keep pushing. When it seems that you have no more strength and the last bitter ounce of strength you have, like the old people say, the little ooh you have left in you, keep pushing. Because God is for you. There is no temptation. When the enemy seems that he seems like Job, he cut you down to pieces. You on the road. They're now speaking bad against you. Job, you have sinned. Job, you have done wrong. What it is you have done? Like Job said, I have done nothing wrong. You know the enemy is trying to entrap you. But you know if he bring you down to the ground and below the ground, God would rise you up and put you in a higher place. You cannot allow the enemy to hold you hostage. If God is for you, who can be against you? Temptation will come. Difficulties would come. You would have times when you are at your last wit's end, your children, your husband, there are things happening in your family that you cannot take it anymore. Do not give in. But God is faithful. My God is faithful. Alan, God is faithful. He is bountiful in his work. In the midst of the storm, Martin, he is faithful. You remember when you and Jonah lost all your house, Martin? You driving up and somebody call you and tell you your house gone? Do Jonah, when you lose right here, you're thinking of all the things in the house you lose? I mean, think about it as a woman. It's difficult. It's challenging. But look at it. In the midst of what has happened, a bad thing has happened. But you have a beautiful home. Much more beautiful than you had before. In the midst of disaster, you think was a great disaster. But God saw victory that he would give you a better house, a bigger house, a more beautiful house. Why? Because God saw the end result. You may go through a difficult time now. But let me tell you, God is faithful. He said he will never leave, nor will he forsake. My God is faithful. I know who he is. I know what he can, he will do, not in only my life, but your life. He's powerful enough to put me down and lift me up. That's the God that I serve. God is faithful. Let nobody tell you nothing. Oh,

walk. Oh, God, hold your head up high and let the enemy know that you could still talk. You do and you do, they will still talk. Oh, God, hold your head up high and let the enemy.

And God asked Job, God asked the devil, have you considered my servant, Job? Yeah, but you protected him so I can't touch him. If you take away all them things that you give him, he would stop serve you. God said, God know you. God know what he could take. God knew what Job could take. He knew the mind of Job. He knew the heart of Job. And then the devil looked and he said, well, that young man, well, remove from him those protection you have around him. Look, listen, God had a protection around Job. Let me tell you something, as a believer, as a child of God, God have a protection around you. It is there. But let me say it to you, there is something beautiful about God. When Job sitting enjoying life, Job know that God and the devil having a conversation and he had. It's like two prime ministers or two presidents meeting and making a deal about the country. They're making a deal on Job's head. Job not have a clue what's going on. And God say, do everything you want to do to him, but don't kill him. Ekoxy, don't kill him. Don't kill him. Do not kill him. Why? Because God know the heart of Job. And the devil say, I got you. And the devil went down. He take everything. Take all your children first. Take all the houses. Take all the cattle. Take all the wealth. At the end of it, Job had nothing. Job say, oh God, what have I done, Lord? Job do so, and he takes locusts and ashes, go out in the city gates, bathe himself, big sore and scab coming out on Job's skin. The truth about it is, if all you see Stanford in the middle of the town with big scab and lying on the middle of the road and looking like a vagrant, what all you go say? Be honest. Be honest. What I do? What he do now? Again, God judging him for all the sins he have done. He playing pastor. He wicked. Thy judgment he getting now. You see them sores on his skin from every sin he have committed that we don't know about. They even putting now. They're putting tag to things. You see toenail how he growing long. You see hair. You don't see face, your teeth in him out. I mean, they're big enough. Do all kind of description with me. Job was facing the same thing. The battle was not between Job and nobody, you know. It was between God and the devil over Job's head. Job's wife came to Job. As much as she loved him. But she lose, you know, woman. She lose everything. Her status in society gone. All the well gone, the children gone, make it was children gone, well gone, house gone, and your husband now in sore lay down in the city gates. And my man dead, Job, and now people passing and scorning Job. Then she said, Job, oh gosh, Job, curse God and die. Not only curse God, you know. But she wanted to die so she get another man. She tell him just to curse God in her. She said, Job, die. Because only so she'll get another man if he die. Not so evangelist. Only so she get another man. She said, Job, curse God and die. Job said, woman, something wrong with you? Something wrong with you? Job curse the day he die. The day he was born, he caused everything. He caused the womb from which he came, from the legs. I mean, he caused everything after that except God. Job was pushing, even though Job was in the pain, he was still pushing on the ground. He wasn't giving up. Some of us give up too easily. We get a little bong from the devil, we crying. Pastor, somebody do me. Nobody do you. Somebody interfere with me. If you're covered in the blood of the Lamb, nobody can do you nothing. If God is for you, who can be against you? Always put your battle comes down to the enemy trying to get at you, because God has his protection over you. So Job stood up, and if you read through Job,

more wealth than he had before he became multi. If he was a millionaire, he became a billionaire. Because God saw Job and the devil couldn't do nothing. He said, oh, God, is your child. Yeah, it's yours. But God knew the heart of Job. What is your heart? Where is your heart? Where are you? If you get a piece of stress, or you get a piece of tabanka, man like to hang yourself. I can't understand that. I can't understand that. But let's leave that day. But with the temptation will also make a way of escape that you may be able to bear it. Job was able to bear it because God made a way of escape for Job. God strengthened the heart of Job. God strengthened the mind of Job. God gave Job clarity. Let me say to you, despite what the enemy come at you with, if you trust God, God would give you clarity. God would bring you to the place where you need to be, despite what the enemy think, despite what your friend think, despite what your family think, despite what your coworker think. When God put on his laser for you, all you had to do is walk and God laser beam. It's straight like an arrow. It's level

a clear laser beam heading somewhere else. And if you know the voice of God, you wouldn't have to guess if it's the voice of God. You know what happened to a lot of believers these days? Why they cannot follow God? They don't know the voice of God. Why? Because they're not praying. Why? Because they're not

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That's the way. Keep pushing. Ezra chapter 8 verse 22. I love this God I serve. I love this God I serve. For here it is that you see, he's saying, Galatians, I have been crucified with Christ, right? I've been crucified. It is no longer I who live, but Christ who lives in me. If Christ lives in you, man, there is something powerful about your relationship with God. Because if Christ lives in you, he is in charge of you. If Christ lives in you, it means he's the commander of your life. Therefore, for I was ashamed to request of the king, an escort of soldiers, an horseman to keep us against the enemy on the road. Because we had spoken to the king saying, the hand of our Lord is upon all those for good who seek him. But his power and his wrath are against all who forsake him. Listen, if God, when God is for you, he's for you. And when God is against you, he against you. But so when the enemy sees you, he come after you with something that is powerful. He come after you with a rod of iron. You better have a rod of steel. Listen, the enemy don't come to play. He come to take you down. He wants to take you down. The enemy wants to take. Listen, the purpose of the enemy is to take you down, to destroy you. If he makes you weak, he has no reason to come after you anymore. If the enemy shoots you and you are in a hospital bed trying to get better, he's done with you for the time being. You can make trouble for him. But if you are making trouble for him with your life, on your workplace, in your home, in your community, and you become an instrument of change, impacting the lives of people, you think the enemy goes sit by and watch you come and take your people? Which commander of an army would watch you come and take his soldiers from him and stay quiet? Can't work. Can't work. Why can't work? Because let me tell you, if God is for you, no one can be against. But his powers and his wrath are against all those who forsake him. If you forsake God, you're in trouble. Listen, you're going through a difficult time? Don't forsake God. No, keep pushing. You are going through a... Do not forsake God. Do not forsake God. You're on the edge. You lost your job. You can't pay your mortgage. You don't know how you feed your children. Prices are going up. You think about your husband telling you to leave you. Your wife said they're going to leave you. Your children on drugs. Your husband, a boyfriend, an alcohol. He's an alcoholic. He's coming home drunk. He's a gambler. Let me tell you, you're on the edge. Do not give up. Too many of us are weaklings. Too many of us are finding, as we say in Grenada, we caboose, we falling like a kite, getting strong wind. And when the wind fails, we start to dandle, coming down. Let me tell you, God wants to change your life. But he can't change your life if you're not willing to change yours. If you're not willing to take the authority of God's word and make a difference, he cannot change your life. For God is that powerful. Look at what 2 Corinthians chapter 2 verse 9 says. Look at what it says. And he said to me, hallelujah, my grace is sufficient for you, for my strength is made perfect in weakness. Therefore, most gladly, I would rather boast of my infirmities, that the power of Christ may rest upon me. That is the word of God. And he said to me, my grace is sufficient, people. No matter what you're going through, keep pushing. Because God's grace is sufficient. God's grace will never leave you. It will not forsake you. It's like standing on the seashore and that water keep washing your foot. God will never leave you. Keep pushing.
His grace is sufficient. And his strength is made perfect in my. So when you're weak, like Job, when you're on the ground and your friend come, friends scream, came to Job, Job, what sin you do, Job? Job said, I did not sin. Job, you can't tell me that. You sin, Job. Man, don't get it. Things like this don't happen to man. Job, I know you for a long time, Job. You can't tell me that you did not sin. Job said, no, I did not do anything wrong. This Job, I am telling you, read Job. You understand from what Strigoi, they're saying to Job, Job, you're lying to us. Job, listen, Job, be honest with us. We are your friends. Tell us what sin you committed so we could go pray and make sacrifice on your behalf. Job said, I did not sin. All you can hear, I didn't do anything wrong.

0: Christian Services Corporation. If you're starting a new walk with Christ today, don't walk alone. Find a Bible-believing church and a community that can help to encourage and strengthen your walk with Christ. We truly believe that no one should be left behind, and we are overjoyed that you have joined the family of God. Thank you for joining us today. Make sure to tune in again next week at this same time. Be blessed.
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4: 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I am Thomas Foopy Moraine, taking you all the way until 1 o'clock this afternoon. Here is where we feature all the great love songs for those of you who are in love, those of you who are out of love, those of you who are thinking of falling in love, and those of you who are thinking of falling out of love. I hope that you will find at least one song I might just play here this morning, or something I might just say that can assist you in making the right decision in your relationship. 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

programming for today's Sunday. It's always a pleasure to be back and glad to know you're enjoying the vibes right here on We FM Radio, featuring all the great love songs for those of you who are in love, those of you who are out of love, those of you who are thinking of falling in love, and those of you who are thinking of falling out of love. We say good morning to you wherever you are.

Stop suffering for someone who doesn't value you. The problem isn't them, it's what you keep expecting from them. Freedom begins when you face reality. Here are 7 lessons to let go and take your power back. 1. 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The obstacle is the way. Pain shows you where you gave too much. 7. Invest in those who choose you, starting with yourself. Your time and energy are not unlimited. 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And here comes the most important part. You can't force anyone to value you, but you can choose who stays in your life. And that choice is not weakness, it's dignity.

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Special good morning to those of you who continue to enjoy the great vibes right here for today's Sunday with yours truly, Thomas Fupi Morin on WeFM Radio.

This is as far as I can take you for today, Sunday. I am Thomas Fupi Morin. Here is hoping you did find at least one song I must have played or something I must have said that can assist you in your relationship. Always try to do the right things, even when you don't feel like. God bless you. Bidding you peace for today, Sunday. Stay tuned. Coming up, the National Democratic Congress, the NDC's Radio Heartbeat Program.

0: to welcome all those who are listening on radio via VFM, Vibes FM, Spice Capital Radio. We've got 100.5 FM out of Labby in Grenville. We've got Rampoon Radio out of Delaware in the United States. And we also have the NDC Facebook platform and also YouTube. So welcome to another Heartbeat episode for another beautiful Sunday afternoon in Grenada. What can I say? It's a little bit cloudy outside. Thursday being with Thursday, it's generally a planting day. And so we're getting some of those rains. So it's still not too late to go out and do your planting and so forth if you got some time today. So we have an interesting lineup for you on the Heartbeat. But before we do so, we'll take a few announcements and ads. Back with you in a moment.
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It's the Prime Minister's Cruise. We look forward to welcoming you on board. Hey, hey, just so-

0: the NDC update for today, Sunday. As I said earlier on, it's a little bit cloudy outside, but we're grateful for the showers. The plants certainly need it. And for those of us who would have water problems in the south, we're grateful for the rain. But thankfully, the pipes which were being laid over the last couple of months, that's coming to a close. I'll share with you in a little while a clipping from the Minister Andy Williams, where he was at the airport with the contractor talking about how they're going to start the process of commencement of roadworks, which will really make us look good. And water problems may hopefully be a thing of the past. So right now we have in studio with us Mr. Randall Dolan. He's not just the chairman of the Grenada Tourism Authority, he's here in his capacity as chairman for Project 500. Welcome to the Heartbeat.
1: It's a pleasure to be here as always. Great. And wonderful. Again, special good afternoon greetings to all of the viewers online.
0: Great.
1: Again, you talk about the rain this morning, showers of blessing for, you know, raining on those who are here in Grenada. Mm-hmm. And if you're viewing overseas, we're inviting you back.
0: All right. Yeah. Great. Blessings all the way. Great. So tell us, we need to get a little bit of update on Project 500. How is that going? And what is, you know, what are some of the achievements so far?
1: Well, Project 500, again, was an initiative from the government of Grenada. And the idea was to build, again, 500 affordable homes for Grenadians. Mm-hmm. I mean, right now we know that there are a lot of families who are unable to purchase a home. They are currently priced out of the market. And then what's important is that we create a pathway for home ownership, but a home ownership that you can be proud of, a desirable home ownership. So the pilot started in Dunfermline.
0: Right.
1: Mm-hmm. We built 17 homes as a pilot. And the importance of that pilot are to test the new building systems and methods that we'll ultimately be using to scale the project going forward, right? Because if it's going to be more affordable, more sustainable, climate smart technologies, etc., you want to ensure that we use the right systems, we test the right systems on the back of the government, and then we decide on which systems we will use, and then how we can involve, like, more private sector involvement in trying to move that forward. And now that the pilot is sort of getting wrapped up to conclude, we're in the most important phase of this pilot by assessing demand.
0: Okay.
1: So we set a criteria, we now are assessing demand, and that will ultimately ensure that, you know, there is buying power. With over 400 individuals or families who have already signed up for this project, who have indicated their ability to purchase, it's important that we get to the point where we can now scale that up and get them to the point where they are able to close on these homes, move their families in, and live in a well-developed neighborhood.
0: Great. All right. So let us get some clarity. So the initial phase, as you indicated, is setting up these pilot homes or model homes.
1: Model homes.
0: Right. So what will happen with these model homes after persons have identified what they want?
1: They go through the process of closing the mortgage, and they buy the home.
0: Right, that's on the existing model houses.
1: That's on the existing model homes that are on the site.
0: Okay.
1: So we're not going to put these up for sale.
0: All right.
1: Most of these homes, at least 12 of them, came in under the $375 threshold, the price per square foot of building a home. So we have already proven, and us again, building these homes, $375 is the bare minimum to build in Grenada, to build a home, normally.
0: Square foot.
1: Price per square foot. These homes actually come in significantly under that. Price per square foot.
0: Right.
1: Right? And it also includes, again, a modern design, well laid out feel for proper flow and living. And then you also have climate smart technologies included in that. So that's like the low flow plumbing, solar panels, and energy saving mechanisms to then keep your costs down. Because remember, you have to live in this home for multiple of years. So we have to ensure that your home is even insulated so it keeps the energy down, the energy bills down. You don't have to spend as much money keeping it cool.
0: Right.
1: So that's, and that's just a great example of understanding, like, how the success of the pilot.
0: Right.
1: Now we take these homes and we now decide on how we can scale them up. So now that we have the right models in place, we have the right, the feedback on desirability, because we went public, getting their feedback. we had about 1,200 people come through, and they all gave feedback. Well, most of them gave feedback,
2: right,
1: about desirability. So we tested the market and understood exactly what customers wanted,
2: right,
1: and even how we can make improvements to some of the designs. We take that now and partner that with, couple it with purchase power. So you're now going to the bank to get a mortgage for these homes. So all of these homes will be sold.
2: Right.
1: Some of them will be held back for a period of time because, again, the ones that we chose to go forward with, you want you to have a look and feel because you'll be raising your family there. And an investment in a home is a very personal investment because you have to, your family's going to come there. People that you'll be entertaining coming from overseas or friends, family, wherever they're coming from, they'll be coming into your home, your sanctuary. So we want to keep, we're going to retain a couple for an extended period of time so individuals could look and have a good sense of what it is that they're going to be purchasing. We pair that with the right design concepts and build technologies that, again, bring the cost down. And once we're able to scale that and deliver a lot more of these homes across different, in different areas, either on your land or on a new site, then it drives the cost down because we need to understand exactly what the build cost is for that specific unit.
2: All right. Now, there was an announcement some time ago that government will be encouraging or looking at encouraging persons who own large tracts of land to register and indicate their interest whether they like to partner
1: in
2: providing land so government can build. What is the status on this?
1: So that is another part of the private sector involvement, and this is why we need more persons, you know, putting their hand up and seeing if they would like to, you know, get involved with Project 500. Not just from the contractor stage, but also if you have lands that you would like to develop. You have land that you may want to use or, you know, put into the pool so other families could have a chance to own land while you at the same time get compensated properly for it. That is part of, you know, what, that's one of our categories, that because part of the pilot is developing new neighborhoods. So when you look at the land in Dunfermline, you see that those 17 lots, from what was there before, I know we have clips of what was there before, there was not much. So we had to put in all new infrastructure, which includes new roads, wide enough for two cars to pass, proper drainage, ensure that the boundaries were all marked out and correct, give you a nice sizable lot, in this case 4,700 square feet plus, ensure that, you know, once the subdivisions are done properly, you have parking spaces, driveways, for at least, that come to at least two cars. So you don't have to have a home where you have to park on the street, right? So you are able to park in the lot. And then again, with all of the septic systems done, all of the utilities built in, when we give you the key for that house, when you close, there is nothing that you have to do ultimately to move in. You can move in the same day. You could call the utility companies. They could come install all the work for you the same day. So all of the roads that are there now, we completed everything. We completed everything, and so it's a proper functioning neighborhood. And then we're also designing it where there are things like green spaces. So you have a park recreational area where you can have, your family can just go and relax as well. And because recreation is also important. So it's a planned community, and there is no other example that we're aware of where there's a planned community built and the prices are the currently what they are in this instance, right? That's usually $1 million plus property that you're going to have to buy to live in any sort of planned community in Grenada. But this is a different, this is a different model, and we're demonstrating, really giving the proof that we're able to deliver that.
2: Right, definitely. Now, such communities, would they have commercial spaces for a supermarket and dental office, medical office, et cetera, et cetera?
1: Well, that whole idea is to enhance the existing neighborhoods that we'll be going into. Because once we move to a different location, we have to then bring with that existing neighborhoods that we'll be going into. Because once we move to a different location, we have to then bring with

0: provide services to a community, because you know you have, you know, multitude of new, well, new families moving in right next to you. They have obviously been able to go to a bank and get a mortgage. I'm sure most of these individuals may have cars. They may be sending their kids to school. So it's an opportunity for a person to develop, to, or an entrepreneur, to understand that there might be a need, that they could provide services to that community. So if you have land there, then I would suggest that, you know, it'd be a good time to explore either putting, again, a doctor's office, a small mini mart, a grocery store, etc. And also ensure that it also complements the existing community.
1: Right.
0: So that everybody really benefits from having these development. But the point is, when you start having those developments curated in certain areas, it would sort of create a more economic upliftment of the entire area.
1: Exactly. And existing nearby businesses can piggyback on this new opportunity and expand, grow to provide such services.
0: That's correct.
1: Now, someone with lands and willing to partner, who do they contact?
0: Well, they contact the Project 500 office. But at this point, we're still closing out the first phase. So it's going to take a little while, because again, we have to have the proof of purchase, closing. And then once we are determined how we go forward, because for individual lots, we have about over 1,000 persons have already signed up that say that we have land and we would like to build on it. Now, a criteria for that is also going to be created, because again, it's not for like a millionaire to say that I have land in Lansapine by the beach. I need these projects if I wanted to build land on it. Obviously not, right? We have to ensure that it's equitable for those who need the services the most. And it's not exploited, because again, at this point, it's still on the back of the government, where we're putting in the subsidies to ensure we bring in the prices down and making homes more affordable for Canadians most in need.
1: Right.
0: So specific category will be finalized for that. And once we're ready to, once we have concluded the pilot, we will then go to the public and advise of what that new category is, meaning the qualification category. And then we will then get, we already started the process of even looking at lands, individuals who own lands, to, because we have to also determine, although you may have land, what is the infrastructure required to build on your land? So we have costed out the price of the superstructures of the homes. That means the actual home and everything that comes to finish it. You also have to calculate the foundation. Now the foundation cost varies, because not everybody's land is a little
1: topography,
0: bit different. Topography, even what you call it, like the envelope. Because the way, if your land is facing east, another person's land is facing north, or you may want a specific design on your on that land, but is it the best suited for that?
1: Airflow and all that.
0: That's correct. We want to make sure that, so this is all part of that process. So you're ensuring that you're getting the right home for that right land, and then how far off the main road is it, for example? Do we have to go and cut a track to get to that land? Build the infrastructure, meaning you have to build a septic, suck away, you have to build a driveway, etc. So all that has to get priced out. So imagine if we're doing that individually. It would take some more time. So we do have to ensure that when we're rolling this out, we're fully resourced to handle that influx of dealing with individual lots all over Grenada. And while we're doing that, we're still even assessing the development of a phase two, where we build a second community, in this case, 65 homes plus, for example, in another location. So there's quite a bit to roll out at this point. But while we're doing this and planning for this, we have to ensure that we're making plans for the long term. We cannot transform an entire industry, especially construction.
1: It's time consuming.
0: Within a couple of years. It's not possible. It does take time, because we could have rushed and just said, we're just going to build 500 homes and just hope for the best and keep our fingers crossed. But that does not serve our people. It doesn't serve anybody, because then you're doing a rush delivery. There was no consultation, getting feedback. There's no complete buy-in. And if you're rushing something, then obviously we're more prone to mistakes. The idea is that we do it properly. We get it right.

0: right from the beginning. We have the consultation from the beginning. We have the proof, not just studies, but we have proof of concept because we're able to see that families are able to purchase these homes,
1: right.
0: Close on it, move into them, and then we continue to scale. So we always have to think long-term, think in decades, because we have to transform the industry, get families ready to benefit from this. And obviously that can't happen within a couple of years.
1: Great. All right, well, we're gonna take a short break, but when we come back, the question of providing homes for those who really can't afford. Back with you in a moment.
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Grenada, the month of June will come alive. 4 years ago, we made a decision to move our nation forward. Now, we are stronger and more determined than ever before.

Yeah, that's world. In the United States, Canada, the United Kingdom, the Caribbean, and as far as Africa. Today, I address you as the minister responsible for tourism, the creative economy, and culture. But I also address you as a proud son of the soil. I invite the Canadian diaspora to the homecoming events 2026. We no longer take the view as provided the remittances. We believe that we have much more to offer. 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We want you to be part of the investment scenario in Grenada, Carriacou, and Petit Martinic. So I beg you, come with your ideas, come with your love, come with your passion, and help us to build this beautiful country of ours. Today, these 2 weeks that we are talking about, you will enjoy the music, you will enjoy the cuisines, you will enjoy our scenery. We have a lot to offer. It is a time to reconnect with your culture, your heritage, with the people that you have left so long. We want you to be part and parcel of the whole development process. So I invite you to come home to the Diaspora Homecoming 2026. And I also invite you to visit our website, www.homecoming.gd, and register today. 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

0: to the NDC Heartbeat podcast for today, Sunday. In studio with me is the chairman of Project 500. And before we went on the break, we raised the issue about homes for those who can't afford. And prior to that, we are talking about the eligibility criteria for housing. What are your responses on these two matters?
1: Well, just to make the correction, the project sponsor for Project 500.
0: Yeah. Project sponsor.
1: It is run through
0: a project lead.
1: Yeah, project lead for but it's led through Housing Authority of Grenada, right?
0: Mm-hmm.
1: So, but talking about the eligibility criteria and what is needed, what is required to purchase these homes. Obviously, first of all, you have to be over 18 years old. Because you can't be a minor walking in saying you want to buy a home.
0: You never know.
1: Very simple baseline, right? But okay, so that's just, and then of course, Grenadian citizen.
0: Yeah.
1: You need to be a Grenadian citizen because it's for Grenadians.
0: Okay.
1: You need to be a resident of Grenada.
0: Right.
1: So once you're living in the state of Grenada,
0: right,
1: you need to be a household income of $7,500 per month. That's on a household income. And obviously, you cannot own any previous property right now. So you can't own a house elsewhere.
0: And then want one of those.
1: And then want one of those. Yeah. And I'm talking about this is for the pilot now, the current ones that we're doing now.
0: Right.
1: Right. So as we go along, and this is why, again, this is all part and parcel of the pilot, is to assess all of this. Now, you will have to be able to go to a financial institution and qualify for a mortgage to purchase this home.
0: Right.
1: Because you obviously have to be in good financial standing.
0: Right.
1: To get that. And obviously, if you don't have any legal judgment pending or something,
0: right,
1: you know, buy a house and then all of a sudden it's gone.
0: But,
1: right.
0: The land, every purchaser will have an individual title for the land.
1: You'll get title for
0: the
1: land. So you get title for the land, you get title for the home. So the prices that you see online listed for the home includes the land.
0: Right. Okay.
1: Right. And that's again land within the development.
0: All the infrastructure.
1: Yeah. Already there, so you can actually just, you know, again, start living from day one.
0: Right, great. Well, that's good to know. So that's for families or individuals who are living and they should not have or they ought not to show that they're earning over jointly $7,500 per month.
1: Right, and we thought that was
0: so husband and wife jointly owning that. In the event they are individuals owning, earning above that, what happens to them who may want to participate?
1: Again, for this phase, we are assessing that information right now.
0: Okay.
1: That's the data that we're collecting.
0: Okay.
1: And how many more people are able to, if they're earning more than that, then, you know, and are they able to go to the bank anyway and get a mortgage without that sort of government subsidy? But this is why it's important to test these.
0: Okay.
1: Theories now, test that phase out. Because the studies indicated about the average, the median price points is, mean price points is in Grenada using NIS data and data from other studies. So we have an idea of where the salary and the income scale is for all local people.
0: Okay.
1: So understanding, again, because of the multiple rungs of consultations that were done, you know, the banks came in, or the financial institutions rather, and made a suggestion that we then, you know, took forth to help set that criteria.
0: Okay.
1: Because we could ultimately provide an arbitrary number for a loan. But then the financial institutions would advise then it's not quite possible. If it's a sole person earning maybe $2,000, then it's just not possible at this point to get a home that might be worth $200,000. Right? So you want to ensure that if you do have a family income, household income.
0: Yeah.
1: That could be married couples. That could be even individuals who are buying, purchasing together, co-purchases.
0: Right. And in the event there's just one single individual, single mother or single father,
1: you have to qualify.
0: Who reach in that threshold, they can also qualify.
1: Absolutely. Anybody, anybody at any price.
0: Okay.
1: And if you make whatever number you have, if the bank deems you as a viable candidate.
0: Okay. So it's between you and the bank.
1: That is correct.
0: Okay.
1: Because a lot of this is to avoid, again, abuse of the system. So, and the person who is purchasing that home as an application, the land will be, and the home will be deeded to them.
0: All right. Okay.
1: Right? So it's not necessarily where you can co-purchase with someone who makes significantly more. Right? You can have a rich uncle saying that, you know, well, buy it for me. If they do that, then remember the land then is deeded to you. So as a person who is buying it.
0: So the idea here is to provide housing to those in need, first of all,
1: absolutely,
0: and meet the financial criteria.
1: Right.
0: And it's not about gouging or trying to see how you could piggyback on top of somebody in order to gain riches.
1: That is correct, because okay, we're putting out, putting it there for, again, for our people,
0: yeah,
1: who are in need of homes.
0: Mm-hmm.
1: We started at this, you know, our criteria, the income level,
0: right,
1: because again, based on the multitude of consultation that we had, that is what they said that would be, you know, amenable to start with. We would assess that as we move forward. And again, all of this is because we have to prove real data.
0: All right.
1: So this is why it's a learning, we're on a learning curve right now to determine if this is the right amount, do we have to, should we decrease it or increase it? But that will ultimately be determined by the success of the pilot. And this, again, this is why these things are necessary, because we've never done this.
0: All right.
1: Necessarily on
0: the land. There will always be persons in the communities who cannot afford.
1: Yeah, correct.
0: At all. Explain to us what is presently happening, the services government is providing, and what is Project 500 looking at for such persons or persons earning a much lesser amount than what you have just expressed a while ago?
1: So that's a great question, because Pilot 500, again, is, as I said, you know, coming back to the segment, is run through the Housing Authority of Grenada. We're now determining these type of homes for these individuals with the criteria that we set out.
0: Mm-hmm.
1: If you're unable to qualify for this or afford this, there are other housing initiatives and programs that are available for you to own a home. There are developments in different areas, call them the Chinese homes, where there are two bedrooms for $5,500, $55,000, my apologies,
0: mm-hmm,
1: and three bedrooms for $75,000 that are still not filled. And but the point is there's an opportunity,
0: right,
1: to own and have shelter where you could raise your family in a great living area, great living space. There are also the social housing programs that exist right now, run through the Ministry of Housing and Social Development, where even for $100 a month, you know, you get the material assistance, you get all of that right now. And again, that's led to our Minister Gloria Thomas. You know, so there are programs that exist right now where we have families benefiting from some of the government programs. There's the Build Back Better program as well that has been moving out through the housing and spearheaded by MIT. That started as a barrier relief program, and I think over 500 of those homes have already been built.
0: That's right? In Karakou?
1: In Grenada, in the state of Grenada.
0: State of Grenada.
1: A lot of them in Karakou, but a lot of them in the state of Grenada. There have been a lot of build back homes.
0: Right. And these are free homes being built for individuals, one, who are in need, and two, because of the hurricane circumstances.
1: But what we're going to do, that was what the program rolled out.
0: Mm-hmm.
1: But what we have to start doing now is consolidating, in a sense that if we're able to scale, again, the Project 500, this is where Project 500 comes back in. And again, we say Project 500 because the goal was to build 500 homes.
0: Mm-hmm.
1: Once we are able to build more efficiently, sustainably, where it's not, and bring the cost down, then we are able to make housing, again, more affordable for more Grenadians, so it will be able to have a wider umbrella and fit more people under that. So although you may not, your income level at some point will get to the point where it starts qualifying. So the price of housing starts going down. That means your income, your strength and ability to purchase starts going up.
0: Mm-hmm.
1: Because we're now matching and creating more desirable homes for families who make significantly less than $7,500 per month.
0: Mm-hmm.
1: That is the ultimate point. So we need to build thousands of homes.
0: Indeed.
1: Across mm-hmm. the board that are hurricane resistant, seismic resistant, and can survive all that Mother Nature is constantly throwing at us, because the climate seems to be becoming a lot more hostile. And that even includes heat. Because
0: mm-hmm.
1: we sometimes just think about rain and hurricanes.
0: Yep.
1: But heat, because the world is warming up. And you don't want to start living in a house where you start baking. It's very uncomfortable, and your utility bills are extraordinarily high to keep it cool. So we have to be intentional about how we design. But going back and answering that question, is that there are programs right now that exist. There are programs for everybody at this point. Project 500 is starting at a certain point to test that pilot. There's Build Back Better, there's social housing, and there's everything else.
0: All right, so there are houses already built for the indigent persons who just cannot afford.
1: Yeah.
0: And they are unable or incapable of working or earning. So there's a program for that. There's also a program for providing materials to assist individuals
1: a month.
0: Who wish to repair their homes. Mm-hmm. Then you have the Project 500, which you have the 17 homes as a pilot, mm-hmm. and individuals will start buying into it.
1: That's correct.
0: And then the aim is to lower these costs to provide more homes for persons earning less.
1: Well, right, because if we're going back to the point we keep making, if we're able to deliver more homes faster, more affordably, because we're doing it at scale, then we benefit from economies of scale, meaning we'll be able to drive the prices down. It's a bulk buy.
0: Right.
1: So if we were bulk buying, you're now able to keep bringing the prices lower, delivering it better, because the point of the pilot too is also to sort of weed out the constraints that we were finding, right? The problems, the constraints, resolve them so we can move faster and we're more informed when we're making decisions.
0: How is the private sector collaborating with housing and the initiative of Project 500?
1: A lot of it right now is to introduce a lot of the contractors to the newer technologies. Mm-hmm. So if we're going to go with ICF, if we're going with shotcrete, if we're going with light gauge steel, if we're going with SIP panels, and any other methodology that we're going to use, we have to ensure that our local tradesmen, contractors, and just the workforce is skilled to do that. And it goes even to the small things, right? You know, how you installing windows properly, doors properly, and taking pride in work, nice finishing, and using that on a newer technology. So we have to get to the point where we're going to start with the technology that we've started, that we're going to select, and then skill them up so they're able to get contracts and get work to go out and build thousands of homes. Because the only way for the government to go out and build thousands of homes is that we need more of the workforce to be able to deliver that. Mm-hmm. So we need more contractors and more skilled workforces to go out. Because if you're going to do Category D, the Category D homes, if you're going to go out and build another development of 65 plus homes, who's building it? Ultimately, the government should be a supervisory mechanism, ensure the subsidies are there, and the headache of the home, the owners, the people who want these homes, are alleviated from dealing with just individual ad hoc contractors. Because we're building in a system, a systemic design, and systemic builds, mm-hmm. to guide the way forward.
0: Right. I see this as a measure of true partnership, especially with Diaspora Homecoming. Our message out there in the diaspora is, return home for not just 2 weeks of entertainment, culture, but of course business engagement, etc. And saying to our Grenadians in the diaspora, housing is a serious issue in Grenada, has been for decades, and this is your opportunity to invest in the housing market. Bring in your skills, your financial resources, etc. Partner with local contractors if necessary, and engage housing and Project 500 towards starting the process of true development of real good quality, low cost housing for our people in Grenada. Now tell me, what are your numbers like as to persons needing housing in Grenada? Have you done such a survey? Or it goes into thousands.
1: I mean, how many people in Grenada?
0: Persons
1: it's
0: wanting
1: talking
0: homes.
1: About everybody wants a home.
0: Well, so a lot of people have their homes, but
1: here's
0: roughly,
1: is it
0: what about 30,000, 40,000, 50?
1: No, it's significant, right? Because And I'm saying that to say the amount of interest we get for Project 500 mm-hmm. is significant. The reality is that housing is not just a crisis in Grenada. It's global.
0: Yeah.
1: It's a global issue.
0: Yeah, it is indeed.
1: And here we are, this administration, working to try to solve that issue locally. Mm-hmm. So we are, the government has gone forth, put up our hand and said, hey, we're going to take a stab at this to make sure that we are delivering housing that, you know, a project that we can scale up that will benefit everybody in the long term. Everybody will benefit, be the beneficiary of this. Mm-hmm. And I'll tell you how. Talking about nation building, using our diaspora, we need skills, not just investment, that's not money. We don't just throw money at us. We need skills.
0: Yep.
1: We have to have that expertise coming back. It starts driving, you know, creating that our capacity to start building more of these homes more resiliently, and again, with all of the improvements that we keep talking about. Once we're able to enjoy the benefits of the newer technologies, it means that anyone who's outside of that category, they will get to also benefit or enjoy the success of the program. Because if you are, again, I keep saying, if you're a millionaire, the fact that you now have local contractors who are able to build with, not just traditionally, but they can use ICF, they can use SIP panels, they can use light gauge steel, they have the knowledge base to deliver it, you're able to benefit from that. Because you have more people on island that could do more mm-hmm. than we previously had.
0: Right. So they're trained.
1: That's correct. Yep. Because we built capacity on the island, and that's important. We're building our local capacity. To build this country, it starts with our people. We have to build our capacity up, get them skilled. So even with the Prime Minister's, one of his transformative projects, skills training, and it's not talking about just tourism in the sense of hospitality in the marine sector, but it talks about real skills, even agriculture. How do we feed ourselves? And it goes back to even like, how do we help get individuals to start becoming certified contractors or builders, because they're now being resourced and exposed to building these other, using these other mediums that we traditionally don't have. So everybody gets the benefit. So even the commercial buildings, they get the benefit from this as well.
0: Right.
1: So that's how we actually going to start growing this, expanding this. And when you have more options of building materials that you can use, you're not constrained to one. Mm-hmm. Everybody gets to enjoy those benefits.
0: Absolutely. Okay, so we're going to take a short break and back with you in a moment.
2: Grenada, the month of June will come alive. 4 years ago, we made a decision to move our nation forward. Now, we are stronger and more determined than ever before.

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1: Friends at home and abroad, the National Democratic Congress proudly invites you to the Mega Rally on Sunday, 21st of June. Under the theme, 4 years stronger. You, me, us. You, because we care. Me, because I have a responsibility. And us, because we all have a part to play in building Grenada. 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You

0: Welcome back to the NDC Heartbeat for today, Sunday. In studio, I've been chatting with the project lead for Project 500. He's also chairman of the GTA, Grenada Tourism Authority. His name is Randall Dolan. You must have heard or seen him somewhere about. Randy, tell me, what would you say is your proudest moment with respect to accomplishments within Project 500?
1: I would say the thing to be proud of is that these homes have been built, most of them using technology or building methods that we don't have traditionally used, mm-hmm. and the feedback has been overwhelmingly positive.
0: Mm-hmm. Great.
1: Because now I think we've given Grenadians not just hope, but a realization that we could build desirable homes that they can raise their family in, that they can use as a sanctuary, that they can be proud of. And they can use that now to start building wealth, right? To start generating wealth. Because your land is going to appreciate. The value of your home is going to appreciate. Especially with the fact that you have all of the great sustainable climate smart technologies in them, right? So these homes are built for the future. Mm-hmm. And we are proven that, especially by getting the prices under, for most of them, $375 per square foot.
0: Under that figure?
1: Under the bare minimum to build in Grenada. Mm-hmm. So if you're building at $375 per square foot, you're not going to get a home of that quality mm-hmm. with those climate smart features in it mm-hmm. for less than that if you're doing this on your own. You're not going to be able to purchase into a neighborhood like that mm-hmm. with a home like that at those prices.
0: So there's quality.
1: We have proven and demonstrated it. Mm-hmm. So we're very proud of that. What we're now going to do as we move the project along is to scale it so we make it more available for more Grenadian families who need it.
0: Okay.
1: We're going to get the prices down so those who again are making substantially less, they will be brought into the fold so they can qualify to build a home. That is where we're going. Good. So there's a lot of success already, a lot to be very proud of, and the direction, I think we're really optimistic and enthusiastic about it because the future is bright. Now we're going to move this project forward and our people are going to benefit from this. Mm-hmm. And we will leave a legacy that we can all be proud of, because once Grenadians are now able to live in these desirable homes and able to raise their families in there and they feel taken care of, then we did our job.
0: Great. Fantastic. And the process of government continuing to provide for those who can't provide for themselves continues on a daily basis.
1: It absolutely continues on a daily basis, and our intention is to make it better. Our intention is to continue to improve it. Just like the WASH program mm-hmm. is something that we left out. But yeah. The WASH program is just something that, you know, all humans should have. Like, you should have water.
0: Yeah.
1: A sanitation, toilet facilities, bathroom facilities in your home. So we are, the government has been proving that, you know, we're really about affecting the lives positively.
0: No one is left out.
1: No, absolutely nobody's left out. We have the Build Back Better homes that, you know, individuals and families are benefiting from. The idea is that we have to continue to move this forward. We have to continue to deliver. But we already have that pilot that you can look at. You can walk into these homes yourself at any given point and see the quality of the work that is there. And we're now going to be moving that forward. So we're proud of our accomplishments thus far. And we have a lot more to look forward to as we continue to deliver for Grenadians across the tribal state of Karakoram, Greater Karakoram, Pitlumani.
0: All right. Well, thank you very much indeed, Randall Dolan, project lead for Project 500. Thank you for this update today. And what we're going to be doing now is to take a short clip from Minister Andy Williams as he was at the airport with one of the engineers with respect to the commencement of the resurfacing of the roads. Now that the pipes have been laid through Grandans and several other areas, making its way to the completion of the pipeline project. So we're going to take in a bit of this. If we do go over the 1 o'clock hour, I'm reminding those who are on radio to please switch over to the NDC Facebook platform or YouTube. So that's your program for today. Stay with us. Minister Andy Williams will be next on the program. Stay with us.
2: Yeah. So, good afternoon, folks. Today we're here by the airport. We want to show you what's happening in terms of the work that will be done on the airport project. Some months ago, or last year, we would have started the UK Safe project. And the UK Safe project entails changing the pipelines from the airport all up to the Lagoon, Cannage, etc. We promised that when the pipes were laid, the next step would be road construction. But we wanted to lay the pipes first before we start road construction, because we don't want to, as you know, you start, you do your road construction, and then you dig up the road to put pipes, etc. You don't want that. You know, and over the years, Nawasa have been ridiculed for that. And we have to learn as we go forward. So that was one thing that we took into consideration. So the UK Safe project, we know in the south of the island, most of the work is completed already. And the next thing we look forward to is road construction. During a press conference about 2 months ago, Prime Minister announced that in the first quarter of June 2026, we will be looking to start road construction in the south of the island from the airport side come up. And today, I'm proud to see that we are looking for work to start soon. In the next 2 or 3 weeks, we are looking for work to start in this area or in the south, starting from the airport side of it. This afternoon, I'm with the project manager for Namalco, who is a company tasked with this job in terms of the rehabilitation of the roads. To start, what they did or what they are doing is they are looking to clear or re-establish the drains that the water flows in. Right? Am I saying it right? Just want to make sure.
3: Yeah.
2: I want to use term that is not, you know. We just spoke, so he explained to me. So that's where I could talk now, right? So, and basically, we just made a walk-up. I'll go with you shortly. And we saw some of the culverts that was there years ago for water to flow through were blocked. Now, if you're coming down to the... There's a bypass road on your right that you go up to the car park. When rains fall, there's always flooding in that area. And it's because the culvert that is there for the water to flow through has been blocked for years. So when the water comes down, it will just settle because it cannot flow through the culvert. As a matter of fact, when they dug up the area to see the culvert, you had about 60% of debris or slush in the culvert. So it tells you that the water couldn't flow through. And even the water that was flowing through, there was soil over the culvert, so there's no way for the water to go. So whatever water coming from the car park at the airport side, that was just being backed up, and the area was just flooding, you know. So but let me just say, Miss, what's the name again?
3: Devon
2: Rampersad. Thank you for the little tour that we got. I appreciate it. I know that today is a holiday, but the guys are out, and it shows your commitment to the job. So I hope to see that commitment to other project. One thing I can tell you in Grenada is that we have experience is that we're contractors. They see one, we give timelines, and afterwards it always, you know, months after, sometimes years after, we see the project being completed. So I just want to say to Namalco that, you know, I just hope that everything goes according to plan. As the Minister of Implementation, and this is my constituency, I will be, you know, with you all the way to ensure that this project is implemented in a timely manner and we get to see the fruits and so on, the benefits, so that even the people at the end of the day can benefit from this project. All in all, what I'm seeing, I'm happy with it, and I want to say good job so far, and I just want to commend you on your commitment. It's Corpus Christi, but you and your team are out today working. So congrats, and thank you for the tour. So I'm going to give the people a tour now.
3: Sure.
2: All right? So thank you.
3: You're welcome.
2: Yeah. So guys, let me just, I'll walk in the channel. I didn't come prepared for this, but guess what? When it comes to the paperwork, I have to be prepared. Not the right attire, but I think the guys will excuse me for that. Right, so first of all, this year we have here, we have three culverts here. And normally the water that comes from opposite Didisel or Royal Tank, it will flow through this channel that we have right here. However, for years, maybe more than 10, 15 years, no water has been flowing here because the culvert.
4: Welcome. This is Encounter. I am Stanford Simon. It is a great joy to be with you today as we share great music, great interview, great testimonies, yes, news, and most important, you will know what to do with what you hear. The music, the worship, the prayer, the clarity, the openness, the belonging here on Encounter.

Grenada, Grenada, Grenada, Grenada. Beautiful is my style. If you go to the Grenadines, they will say, hey, where you from? Greens. Yeah, they call it Greens. Some say it's a place where you find a whole lot of people who love to play Mass. The reality is, there's so many things that are happening that make many of us uneasy, but this country is beautiful, I must say, in every way and form and shape. Its people are loving, caring, and very courteous, very friendly. But you young people who are there, some of you are taking the roof, you do not want to work. Some of you are, you know, getting into gambling, and that is destroying your life in a real way. There are others who are finding themselves on drugs and in scrupulous things, creating a problem not only for you, your family, and the community, and beyond that, our country. And we have seen the past week, not past weeks, we've had a couple of suicides, and it shows something is happening underneath. There is a situation that we need to address, and very, very confident that the church need to play a bigger and better role in what is happening in our community. The church need to speak out. The church need to be more involved in our community. You know, we need to take more responsibility as pastors and leaders to address some of the ills we're seeing in our society. And we need to be able to, not be able to, we need to stand up and speak out against the things that are wrong in our community. For instance, you know, gambling, it is becoming a real problem for our country. This blast and lotto and all of them, it's a real problem. The children are gambling now, the women are gambling, men are gambling, everybody seems to be becoming a gambling nation, want money easy and quick, and the reality we are losing more money more than anything else, and that in itself put us in a bind, because many of you listening to me know have gambled out your money from last month, right? What you work hard for last week. I know you're struggling to pay your bills, you're struggling to take care of your family, you're struggling to take care of yourself. That put you absolutely nowhere. You need help. You say, Pastor, there is no way for me to go and get help. Yes, there is. The churches are there. If you go and sit and talk to a pastor, I'm sure he'll spend the time helping you to deal with your situation you're confronted with. I'm concerned. I'm very, very worried about our country and what is happening. But the gambling situation is really bothering me, and I'm sure that many of you are being bothered by it. And there's so many women now that are gambling, and when women are gambling, mean the children in the home is impacted even further. The men are used to drink and do everything else, but the women used to hold the home together, used to make sure that bills are paid, make sure the children are taken care of, make sure they have food. And when you are gambling out your money, you know, we have a bigger problem. So it's only going to get worse until we as a community address it collectively. And I want to say that because it's really worrying me. Good day to you wherever you are through the length and breadth of our beautiful island. I am Pastor Stanford Simon. It's a joy and pleasure to be with you. This is Encounter. Yeah, I ramble off there, right? Yeah, because it is really on my mind. I was at Emmanuel Baptist Church this morning. As you know, that's where I am, preaching and teaching and helping to guide that church in the direction that I believe in the community for which I grew up, Calivany community. I'm really, really happy and excited about what we will do there in the next 6-7 years. I really think we turned and helped to transform the Calivany village into a really beautiful place as we put our head down and really work at it. But I am happy to be with you today. I'm happy to have the opportunity to share these moments with you, and for us to do much more than we are doing. Today I have Brother Jimmy Bristol. He'll be sharing with us, and I have some very interesting music I'll share with you today.
may not be the typical music I normally would play when I start, but you know me, I'm always changing, trying to get things going in a way. But Jimmy Bristol in my first hour. Second hour, I have the man himself, Mr. Richard Duncan OB, former manager of the Cooperative Bank in Grenada. I think he worked as an advisor, advising governments and individuals in their financial planning. But he did a presentation at the St. George's Bank, which I think I need to share with you, talking about managing your finances, investment. He will do today, started last week, and then next, this will be talking about, you know, where you invest your money. But secondly, next week, he will be speaking about doing a will, in which many of us, including myself, are guilty of. I'm no longer guilty of that. I have a will. But you need to get a will. It's important that you do, but you need to listen to him today and next week. And I have Sister Matonia Monroe in our third hour. She continue our discussion there on financial planning. And then I have some reggae music today's sermon. Let me take it home. That's what it looked like. And we also are preparing for the big one. Yeah. Night of Worship, National Stadium with Brooklyn Tabernacle Choir. Hope you're making the time to be there. And make arrangement with the buses. Talk busmen, make yourself available. This is free. Do something special, you know, for your people and all the people that you carry on. Say, listen, everybody give me $5 or $10. We go in to National Stadium tonight. You know what I mean? Kind of let's make it happen. Let's do something that is very creative and nice for our people. Thank you, everybody, for being with me. Well, I welcome you to Encounter, and I look forward in sharing the time with you. I am Stanford Simon. Let us go. Let us enjoy our scripture reading thereafter. We have some great music I will share with you.

0: 1952, to the chief musician. A contemplation of David when Doeg the Edomite went and told Saul and said to him, David has gone to the house of Ahimelech.
1: Why do you boast in evil, O mighty man? The goodness of God endures continually. Your tongue devises destruction like a sharp razor working deceitfully. You love evil more than good, lying rather than speaking righteousness. You love all devouring words, you deceitful tongue. God shall likewise destroy you forever. He shall take you away and pluck you out of your dwelling place and uproot you from the land of the living. The righteous also shall see and fear and shall laugh at him, saying, here is the man who did not make God his strength, but trusted in the abundance of his riches and strengthened himself in his wickedness. But I am like a green olive tree in the house of God. I trust in the mercy of God forever and ever. I will praise you forever because you have done it. And in the presence of your saints, I will wait on your name, for it is good.

ask and it will be given to you. Seek and you will find. Matthew chapter 7, verse 7. We're so glad that you found us here, your radio station, with encouraging music, uplifting testimonies, and fantastic interviews. Stay tuned.

0: bless you. Coming up, I have Better Jimmy Bristol, followed by Mr. Richard Duncan, talking about, yeah, very important will and question and answer from the presentation of money management and commercial investment that he presented at St. Jude's Baptist Church, and we're looking forward in sharing it with you. 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
2: Good day to you, wherever you are, throughout the Lington, Brent of Grenada, Carco, Pitymorney, the rest of the Eastern Caribbean. I am Boz, the Stanford Simon. It's another beautiful day. You ought to be grateful and thankful for it. And as you know, this time of the morning, Brother Jimmy Bristol is in the house with me and always look forward in spending time talking together. Just for about 25, 30 minutes and sharing some information with you. Good day to you, Brother Jimmy.
3: Good day, Pastor. Good day, everybody, again.
2: How are you doing, my brother?
3: Very well, thank you.
2: Very well. How was your week?
3: Busy.
2: As usual.
3: Slowed under, but I'm grateful for the provision with which I've been blessed and having to cope with it, but it's better to be busy than to be idle.
2: Well,
3: so I'm really grateful for God's blessings.
2: You look very much up and about, though.
3: Yes, well, I'm feeling great. Thank you very much. Yeah. Despite having to do a lot more than normal because I'm a bit short-staffed, but it's really wonderful. Thank you very much.
2: All right, great. Now, so what are we talking about today? Where are we focusing our attention on what?
3: Oh boy. You know, last night I said, I was talking to my wife, I said, you know, I have nothing. I said, what are you going to talk about? I said, I have nothing. She said, you know, something's going to come. And I woke up at 2 in the morning, going to bed really early. And I said, oh yes, you know, I know what we can discuss. And my mind cast, you know, I look at the world and everything what's happening, and there's a lot happening.
2: A lot, yeah.
3: There's a lot happening. The refugee crises, there's child slavery, there's sex slavery, there are wars, there are economic woes, there are environmental issues, global warming, plastics in the sea, etc. Deforestation. We have all the problems that are affecting our life. Mm-hmm. Shortage of water. And so I'm thinking of everything. I said, you know, what's really, are we really taking notice of all of these things? And are we just blinkering our eyes and going through life as though nothing serious is going on around us, which we should be aware and which we try and do something about, even in our own area?
2: Right.
3: And I thought, what's wrong with man? What's wrong with us? Why are we allowing these things to happen? And then I remembered a passage in the Old Testament, Jeremiah chapter 9, verse 23. I read this some time ago, and it came back to me because I found it was a very comforting passage. It was very, or it is, very comforting. It is very encouraging. It shows where our focus ought to be. So I'd like to read from Jeremiah chapter 9, verses 23 and 24. This is what the Lord says. Let not the wise man boast of his wisdom, or the strong man boast of his strength, or the rich man boast of his riches. But let him who boasts boast about this, that he understands and knows me, that I am the Lord who exercises kindness, justice, and righteousness on earth. For in these I delight, declares the Lord.
2: Powerful. Powerful verses. Jeremiah is a book that I love, a prophet I enjoy reading about because of his life and the time he takes to submit to God, and yet still God use him in such a way. But this is a very powerful scripture. Now, when you read that passage, what begin to come out of it for you?
3: Well, we human beings like to focus on ourselves. We like to talk about ourselves. We like to position ourselves in certain places. We like to strut around and, you know, be the center of attention. We want to have, it's all about me attitude. But God says, so we boast about that. We boast about where we are, our position in life, our possessions, our prestige. He says, well, hold on. Don't boast about that. What you should really do is focus on me, that you understand me, God. You know me. Mm-hmm. That is, you, and you get to know God through his word.
4: Right.
3: You know that I am the Lord, and I am the one who exercises kindness. In other words, through me, through following me, you will exercise my kindness. So I exercise kindness through you knowing and understanding me. Justice and righteousness on earth, he exercises those. He is the one, but he uses us as his instruments to achieve those ends if we understand and know him.
4: Right.
3: And in these things, he delights. He loves those things. Now, we have been forever and ever, amen, boasting about how smart or clever we may be, how strong and how powerful in society we may be, how much riches you may have. Where has it got us?
4: Yeah.
3: That's why I began when I thought about the world. Mm. Where has, what have we achieved? How have we improved the lot of mankind? How has our position in the world improved? Has the world become a better place?
4: Because of our knowledge, it hasn't.
3: Because of the way we behave.
4: Yes.
3: Because what our priority is, to boast about these things. In other words, these are our priorities. This is what's important to us. Mm-hmm. Mm-hmm. Hasn't got us anywhere.
4: No. No. We haven't... we have more knowledge, but that knowledge is used not so much to help empower and change the lives of people in the world for the better. If we can benefit from it, we seem to be wanting more, but for ourselves.
3: Indeed, we have a lot of knowledge. I mean, science has developed exponentially in the last scientific knowledge.
4: Yes.
3: It's exploded. I mean, the world is going through rapid changes now. We are entering a new era of technology, and you know, soon there'll be. We won't have cars like we have them. It's going to come very fast. It's happening very quickly. You would stay at your home, you press a button on your computer or your smartphone, and a car will turn up outside without a driver, and you hop in, and you won't have to own a car. Okay, you'll have robots doing things for you. It's coming very, very fast. And, you know, right now, you don't need money to shop anymore. It's it's virtual money. So it's changing. You don't have to go to the shops anymore. You go on Amazon or wherever, and the thing appears on your doorstep. It's already changing, and, you know, it's moving very, very fast. So that knowledge is great. But in harnessing that knowledge, we must harness it for the good of mankind. We must harness it so that we understand and know how to use it through our knowledge of God for the benefit of mankind, so as to glorify God at the end of the day, because that's what our sole objective should be. But we're not using things, you know. We're boasting. Let's take Donald Trump as an example. I'm not getting a political discussion and the pros and cons of his debate with Hillary Clinton, but what I'm saying is he's boasts about what he will do and what he wouldn't do. But because of his position as this very wealthy man,
4: right,
3: he can shout about these things. All right, it's fine having a viewpoint. However, he's using his position and his riches, in my view, in an unproductive manner, because he doesn't understand and know God. that it is God who exercises kindness, and it is God who exercises justice, and it is God who exercises righteousness on earth, not Donald Trump.
4: Which is the big difference.
3: He thinks he is the God to do those things, but he isn't, and he's going to come undone. And that is what has been happening, because once we focus on our power, position, prestige, we then use that in the wrong, those qualities in the wrong way, which is why, so if Trump had that attitude and some Putin has an opposite, what's going to happen? You're going to clash.
4: Yes.
3: But if we have the same attitude, which comes from unity in Christ, we cannot clash. It's impossible, because you have like mind. Your objectives are the same. But if it's a personal objective, my personal objective necessarily is different to yours, because we're different people. Where the strife in the world is coming from, all these... You have... Let us look at the trend, the chain. So you have different personalities running countries, not recognizing that it's God who's really the administrator of all of this. So they do it their way. You get a war. What happens when the war? You get refugees. What happens when you get refugees? You get criminals trafficking the refugees. What happens when you get criminals trafficking the refugees? You get criminals trafficking sex slaves within that refugee population.
4: The breakdown.
3: You understand what breaks down? Look at what has happened to Europe. Look at what is happening anywhere where you have strife. Look at what's happening in, and then you get poverty as well, because of the inequality in the world, the greed. How come in the world the middle lower classes have become poorer and poorer, but the wealthy have become wealthier and wealthier? You're talking about progress. That is not progress. And from below wealthy, middle class down, it gets more difficult.
4: You're losing the middle class.
3: Yeah, and you're getting more poverty. You get more poverty, therefore you get an immigration problem where people have to escape poverty and move from one country to the next. What happens is that breeds human trafficking, and then again, it means trafficking, holding a lot of those people in servitude, in slavery. We have a lot of cases that in the US, we have lots of cases in Europe, where especially women are held in slavery and servitude and are made to engage in prostitution for these gangs. And the people involved are right at governmental level, because for them to enter the countries, you must have some governmental
4: clearance.
3: And it's happening in the Caribbean. It's happening in Trinidad and in other islands I've been to in the Caribbean. It's been happening for years. So what good is that to us? How has that improved our society? How has that improved the quality of life for those victims as well as for us?
4: Right. It has not, in reality. It has only hurt the individuals, the country at large, where the crime get increased. Personally, you have a lot of children born without fathers, without a home. Unemployment rise because these people are uneducated, and it just spiral out of control.
3: Well, look at Grenada. That's what's happening now. Our problem is different to the world problem, because it's a small scale. Because of the personalities in leadership, you get the lack of discipline filtering through, the lack of care, the social problems, the young men and the old men abusing children,
4: right, which is becoming a major problem.
3: It's a serious problem, and it's being covered up by lots of people who are in positions where they ought to know better. You have young men wanting just to have girls, so they give them a cell phone and they give them this, and the girls in effect prostitutes because the poverty, because they grew up in a broken home and they have nothing and they need to eat or whatever. So we have a form of prostitution which is not overt, but it's covert, because it's not really a place a single location right. where you go and you meet a girl and pay some money.
4: Right.
3: It is people just living at home, but they're living off
4: right.
3: of men.
4: They're prostituting their life, but they don't have a fixed place where
3: they operate. Right. So we have that. And that's a degrading society. And they have these irresponsible men. And I see them all the time. They think they're so smart with their cars with loud exhaust and seat back and their pointy shoe or whatever they're wearing and their tight t-shirt. I see them and I laugh at them all the time. Right? They go on Grandad's Beach every weekend. Late in the night, they leave a mess on the beach where they drink and smoke and whatever with the girls. Everything scatter. You see it next day when you go early in the morning. And they think they're so clever. But they have an empty life. They're not getting anywhere. The reason they're doing those things is that actually they're not getting anywhere. So what they do, they keep doing it, but they dig a bigger hole every day. Mm-hmm. And they get worse and worse, and they're wondering why they're not making it.
4: And what do happen, though, when people reach that point, Jimmy, when they're in this malaise of behavior? In some of their mind, they want to get out, but they are in it because there is a level of comfort that it seems to enjoying this. For you and I looking in, it looked like they're enjoying it, but when they lay at home or quiet.
3: I don't think they're enjoying it when they lay home quietly in the bed at night. They don't. And there are two types of people who don't enjoy it. They're the victims and they're the perpetrators. And each class, each the victim or the perpetrator has to get out of their position by understanding and knowing God, because then he will exercise the kindness, the justice, and the righteousness. So for the victim, there should be that confidence in God through knowing him that he will pull you through, so you will approach or deal with these problems from a godly perspective, mm-hmm. and not seeking retribution and so on, but relying on him and then his resources to pull you out. And it will happen. And then for the perpetrator, likewise, when you realize you're really actually not enjoying this. And they're perpetrators of different types. Eh? They're dishonest business people, dishonest professionals. They're people who are just whatless, as we say. You know, you have different types.
4: Yeah.
3: Okay, they're the child abusers. They're the young men who just want to stay at home and live off their grandmother, but doing contribute a cent to the household, but running women and have girls pregnant all over the place. None of them are resting easy. They likewise must do the same thing as a victim and seek God and come and get that place of peace and rest where you get true satisfaction. You know, I can say from my point of view, in my life, when I hit 50, when I realized I needed to change, I needed to get a grip, and I tried very hard. That's 10 years ago. And it's been a long, tough journey, but I really wanted to get out of it. And I know stories of people likewise. We had the story in church of the young man who died recently.
4: Yeah,
3: and
4: Graham Donald.
3: He decided, just like me, and I felt for him because I empathized with him because I was in the same position or similar position where you needed to get out and needed to change. And he took that bold step to know and understand God because he knew what was wrong, just like myself. And he did it at the right time. He crossed the threshold. And lo and behold, God, who is so good, who understands what is justice and righteousness, said, "Son, come home."
4: Yeah.
3: He said, "Come home." Because he had achieved what God wanted him to achieve in his life. Because he knew his heart all along.
4: Big difference.
3: He's leaving me still, for whatever his reason, but he knows best. Maybe there's something else that I need to be doing here.
4: But maybe you're just sitting here talking to persons I happen to impact the lives of people with your own story.
3: It may be. But whatever God knows, he knows what he is doing. And we have to be able to trust him and make that step. For the victim, we had a testimony on Sunday, who was a victim, that victim has put her total trust and confidence in God through knowing him. And he has come out for her, batting on her team, being her wicket keeper to catch those stray balls, and has administered justice and righteousness to her.
4: Clearly defined.
3: Those two cases, contrasting lives, a testament to the truth of what God is saying in Jeremiah. Leave yourself alone. Leave your boastings about who you are and what you do. You know, in the society, what is it? I'm a doctor, I'm a lawyer, and all this nonsense. I'm a this, I'm a that. It is not who you are. It is what you are. It is the inner quality that matters. No matter what title you may have, as we like to collect them in the Caribbean especially.
4: To say that I am
3: so-and-so, and therefore you must revere me because I somebody gave me a title, some man gave me a title. When God gives you a title, then you should boast.
4: Because it come without favoritism.
3: God's title is mercy, goodness, gentleness.
4: The fruits of the Spirit.
3: That's God's title. And when you have those and you're bumping along the road and you're strutting, people will say, aha, he has God's title.
4: Yeah,
3: yes.
4: Yeah.
3: That is Sir God. You know, that's Sir God. You know, that your accolades have come from God. Your accolades have come from man. Don't depend on man for anything, because today they're there and tomorrow they wither like the grass. Don't ever that. Don't boast in man, but boast in God.
4: That relationship.
3: Hello.
4: That is personal.
3: And that is the truth.
4: Because so despite you have the money, as Jeremiah said, you have the knowledge. He said, look, you have that. You have the might and the power. You have the money. But yet still in the midst of all of that is absolutely nothing when it comes to God. Because God's saying, that don't matter to me.
3: No. Listen, there's a story I was watching on the BBC. A rich man in America. He was the number one timeshare man. He had the timeshare business, buildings, hotels based on timeshare. So you just buy a room for a week or 2 weeks or 3 weeks or like, and so you could sell a room 52 times a year, so you make money. Wealthy, extremely wealthy. He was building the largest house in America. 90,000 square feet. That's over 2 acres, the house. It was called Versailles because he and his wife went to Versailles in Paris, outside Paris, and they saw the Versailles palace, and they liked it, so they sort of mimicked it. Never finished, right? They lived. She used to spend $1 million US a year in clothes. They had their private jet. The children, when they lost everything, where the children, when they lost everything and they travel on American Airlines in economy, one of the children say, Mommy, why are there so many people on our plane? Because they never travel anything but a private plane. So he still thought that that was their plane, right? That is the extent, I tell you, of the wealth, right? He boasted that he put George Bush in power. George Bush II. He boasted that. I watched the program. No. Recession came. He lost everything. The children had to come out of private school and go to government school.
4: It was that bad.
3: Everything. They had to fire the staff. How many thousands of people in the business out of jobs, in their home, they had to get rid of all the nannies, get rid of this, get rid of that, get rid of everything. Right? And there he is struggling at 70-something years old to regroup. And he's going to die sooner because, you know, as things go in the norm of life at 70-something, you don't have much left. And what? All of that. But nowhere in his story was God ever mentioned. So what was it about?
4: Him.
3: It was about him. It was all about him. So chasing after the money and that power and prestige and hanging around with presidents and so forth, it's all well and good, but it is meaningless unless you know and understand God. Because notwithstanding that, he, God, is the one to administer justice, righteousness, and kindness. So you need to get justice, righteousness, and kindness together with your riches and so on. You must have God. The two will go together, you know, but you have to have the two.
4: Yeah.
3: You can't have just
4: one.
3: One. Just the one about yourself.
4: Of itself.
3: Yeah.
4: You have to have yourself and God.
3: You must have God. No matter you're poor, you must have God. You're rich, you must have God.
4: Anywhere you go.
3: Anywhere you go. Victim, perpetrator, we all need him.
4: Wow. What a way to end. Pray for us, Brother Jimmy.
3: Father, we are so stubborn as a people. Why have you made us like this, if not to cause us to look to you when our stubbornness fails us, to understand, to have that thorn in our sides, to understand that we must always turn to you for kindness, justice, and righteousness. Let us not boast in ourselves. Let us not boast about men. But let us boast in you, Lord, that we know you and understand you, so that the world could be a better place. And that even if we cannot make a difference to others, but we can make a difference in our lives. Although we may not make a difference to the whole world, we can make a difference around us where we are located. Give us that ability. Let the fruits of the Holy Spirit be evident in our conduct,
4: yes,
3: so that others will realize that we know you and we are boasting about you.
4: Yes,
3: let all boastfulness be in you today and forevermore. In Jesus' name we pray. Amen.
4: Amen. Amen. And amen. Thank you so much, Brother Jimmy, for sharing your thoughts. And it's always a joy. It's always a joy to sit with you. Jeremiah chapter 9, verses 23 and 24. Speak of the wisdom. It speak about the might. One would have the power, one would have, and the money. You have all of that. But if you don't have God in your life,
3: you have nowhere to spend it. You need a bank.
4: You need to bank
3: those things. You know, you need to open an account with God to enjoy that money, that power, those attributes that you've accumulated. You need to put them in God's bank.
4: I like that.
3: Right? You need, you know, and then your cash machine is your Bible. You shove it in every morning and you take out some of that.
4: You're preaching that somewhere,
3: yes.
4: Bad.
3: Take it out.
4: No, I like that. You know, I just the thought of your banking. Bank with God. Bank. That's not good. That's not good. Good morning, everybody. I am Pastor Stanford Simon. Thank you so much for being with us today. Brother Jimmy Bristol and I, Bank with God. Have a great, enjoyable day. What a joy to be here. My special thanks again to you for listening. May God bless you and keep you. Look forward to joining you here next week at the same time with Brother Jimmy Bristol right here on this station. Don't forget, Brother Jimmy says, bank with God.
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you put your hand in mine, we would leave our troubles behind. And that's what the world needs. That's what we need here in Grenada. You young men and women who do not want to work. Yeah, and those of you fighting each other. It's not good. It's not healthy. There's nothing good about it. But good that you can join me here. Thanks to Country Coast Doors and George's Baptist Church. PD's for now home on this station. Yeah, for listening. Country Coast Doors, man. The old man. Mr. James, how are you doing? Always good to just talk with him. Full of wisdom, full of knowledge. He's almost 90 years of age. Mr. James Lewis. Don't wait till they're 16 and 18 and start to come pray for them. Pastor, the mad young guy coming home. He's behaving terrible. The young woman, she doing this and that. Well, you need to take them to church now to mitigate against when they're 16, 18, and 20 years of age. They would have a moral center. Welcome again, and God's richest blessing. Coming up, we have Mr. Richard Duncan. Let's take in a bit more, just a bit of instrumental music, relax a bit, and yeah, to take the man himself in. Good day to you, Mr. Richard Duncan, my friend. God's blessings on you and your family.

for joining me once again. I am Pastor Stanford Simon, and I'm delighted to continue to share information with you here on Encounter, thanks to Country Cold Store, Bailey's Funeral Home, Emmanuel Baptist Church located at Calvary Road, and St. George's Baptist Church in Springs, Belmont Road, all being part of this program, including this station, to ensure this program comes to you. Today I share with you the second part of the presentation of money management, an investment done by Richard Duncan. That's a presentation he did at the St. George's Baptist Church. That was interesting that I share that with you as we have a better understanding of how and where should we invest our money. Next week you'll be talking about making a will, so you really need to listen to that. But today, the second part of the presentation on money management and investment done by Mr. Richard Duncan, OBE. I am Stanford Simon. This is Encounter. Let us go over now and join the man himself, Mr. Richard Duncan, as he shared with us about money management and investment, the second part of that presentation.

You must always be willing to learn new things and new ways. Well, the Bible thing catch it, right? New things, new ways, and also try to master whatever job you get. Very important. There's no point if you get a promotion, or if you don't get a promotion, you start to slack on the job, you're giving shoddy work, you know, you disgruntled. To me, that does not help you in the workplace at all. If you're operating your own business, of course you want to be the best, because the reason why you went into business is because you have a passion for it. So Mr. Theodore has a passion for, you know, construction. So when he is selling, or people think he's selling lumber and steel and cement, he's actually selling a beautiful house. That's what he's seeing. He's seeing a beautiful house as he plies his business. So you have to have this bigger vision of your business. And please give fair prices, yeah? Fair price, consistent quality, all right? Important that you keep accurate records in your business. And I'll show you why this is important a little later on. All right. So let's try to see how we'll increase the inflows in our businesses, all right? So again, mastery of your business or your employment, if you have to increase your knowledge and take it to the next level. It's important, and I have this point here. In all that we have been speaking about so far, your biggest asset is your health. Because with all that we're talking about, if you are not enjoying good health, you cannot be dedicated, hardworking, prosperous in your business, and so on and so forth. And I guarantee you that one illness could make you a pauper in a very, very short time. I repeat, one illness could make you a pauper in a very, very short time. So it's very important that you maintain good health. For us men, we know what the issues are, so prostate cancer and them kind of stuff and so on. And I like to tell people, and they don't believe me, I'm a 14-year veteran. 14 years, right? Only because, in my view, it was detected early, right, and treated with. But some people don't detect, they don't go to the doctor, and failing to discover does not mean that it does not exist. You're just mama guy in yourself. And by the time the illness presents itself, oftentimes, it's too late. People get the point. So managing our health is important as part of trying to, you know, accumulate, save, and invest. Because some people work themselves to a frazzling, especially if they own business. They ain't eating on time. They ain't eating well. They ain't sleep. They're just running. Right? Yes, to satisfy your customers. Yes, it's to grow the business and so on, but you have to balance. You know, you have to balance it. And, well, we took a little thing from the Bible here to say that our attitude when it comes to savings, we could go to Proverbs to see that clearly we could all read. Lazy people should learn a lesson from the no leader, right? No chief, right? But they store up food during the summer, getting ready for the winter. And truth be told, our winter is coming because we're getting older, we're approaching retirement, so saving, investing, accumulating, and so on for those days are important. Savings could both be a habit and an attitude. As a habit, you think of like reflex action, muscle memory, right? Every time you get that money, you know you save peace. You get that susuhan, you save peace, right? A habit. You do it without even thinking. And then as an attitude, it is a conscious, deliberate act that you do, right, on a consistent basis. So why should we invest? Now, money diminishes in value just with the passage of time. Right? At 18, what $10 purchased for you at 18? At 18, that $10 can purchase the same thing. So the purchasing power of money diminishes with the passage of time.
because of inflation, we say. However, for the money to, well, even with that, apart from inflation, in today's world, the interest again on the money, well, the fees that the bank taking, right? The interest is not, sometimes not even enough to cover the fee. So that, so apart from inflation, the value of the money going down, the fees at the bank, right? And the measly interest they're getting and so on, the money's diminishing. So therefore, you have to have a mixture of things, right? So we invest because we want to preserve the value of what we have. And we want our money to work for us. And therefore, we get interest, we get dividends based on the investment that we make. And of course, when you put the money in, you want to make sure you can get it back. So sometimes some people go and get into schemes where they feel they'll make big returns. The return on this investment is really good. But I tell people sometimes the return of the investment is more important than the return on the investment. You want to make sure you get back your money. So we have to be careful, but again, it's a balancing act. We'll go to it in a little bit of details further on. So, let's talk a little bit about borrowing, debt. Who like to borrow? Yeah, man, our hand go up real fast. My dad tell me the only time he does not sleep well is when he does not owe somebody, you know. That is him, right? Some people sleep well knowing that they owe people. No, some people, if they don't owe, they ain't happy. Yeah, you must owe somebody. Use their money up. People follow it, right? But a lot of us, tradition maybe, feel it is shameful to borrow or shameful to owe the bank and that kind of stuff. But I like to tell people, if you look to save, to own most of the things you want to acquire in life, you'll be dead, right? And you will not own anything. In fact, I ask people, how long could you save for to build a house for $500,000 or $200,000? Okay, you can't do it. So borrowing is important, and most people who have been successful skillfully use debt. But you have to set yourself up, right, to borrow. Having constant savings, a saving pattern helps, right? Borrowing and paying back helps. Sometimes you borrow money that you don't really want. We just pay back, yeah? So you have what we call credit rating. And of course, you have to have good character, because in some institutions, they do what they call character lending, right? Whereby when they come to assess you, it's not just your income and that kind of stuff, but if we know you to be a worthy person. And you had to decide when to borrow, how much to borrow, at what interest rate to borrow, and how long. And these are not quite technical things, but we try to help people to understand and to work with them. All right. So, what is debt? Debt is simply an obligation to repay. And it makes little sense to borrow knowing full well you'll have difficulty to repay. It doesn't make sense because you'll distress yourself, you'll distress the banker who eventually will, you know, especially if the debt is secured, get back depositors' money one way or next. But when we borrow, we should bear certain things in mind. Assuming that we get the interest rate right, assuming that we have the asset that we borrowed for, it's always good to do some debt restructuring. In other words, if you borrow when your salary is $1,000 a month or $2,000 a month, if you get an increase of $300, it means you could potentially borrow more, right? So you want to go and refinance or reorganize your debt. It's a nice strategy. Especially if one bank decide that for independence, the debt, it's a nice strategy.
especially if one bank decide that for independent

So you want your debt to be comfortable. There's no point in borrowing to build a house. They're supposed to be sleeping in comfortably. And because the debt is up here, you ain't sleeping comfortably. That ain't making no sense. Right? No sense at all. So we had to make sure we borrowed in the right amount, bear the interest rate in mind, and take it from there. So there are some mistakes that we make when we try to manage debt. I just want to point them out. Sometimes we do not quite assess the affordability. When the banker asks you to put on all the expenses, you might miss out some, you might not put on, you know, thing, and then we say this is the amount available for debt servicing, and it does not work because the reality is you're spending more on school fees than you put on, or you're spending more on food or entertainment, as the case may be. So it's important that you assess your ability to borrow. If you're a business person with poor record keeping, you can't really tell the banker how much money you're making, right? How much money that passing through your hand, as we like to say. If you don't have that, then the banker, and I see some people smiling, yeah, money passing through. But you must count it when you're passing through, record it. Sometimes when you go to do a project as a business person, you want to borrow, yes, but you want to put in some of your own money. It's important also that you make sure the timing of your debt repayment is on point. What do I mean by timing? If you go to the bank for a loan to go into chickens, layers, you can borrow money from the bank at the middle of June and start to repay the bank in the middle of July, because the layers they had bought, they didn't start to lay yet. So where you get money from to pay the banker, right? So I'm just saying that the typical example, you have to wait until the business reaches a certain strength, right, or production or output before you can start back paying. And some bankers miss that point in terms of working with small businesses to make sure that they are sufficiently strong to structure the repayment. And sometimes you can structure the payment in such a way that it is a small amount because the business is growing. And as the business strengthens, you can then restructure the loan for a bigger repayment. But these are things that you're supposed to bear in mind from these discussions when you go to the bank. And today, you don't go to the bank and say, I would like to have a loan. Don't do that. I would like to give you my business. What are you offering? You didn't come for no loan. I come to give you business. I ain't coming to you alone. And I talk to the next man down the road. You see what I'm saying? Let them compete for your business. But not only that, if you stand up by some of them banks for too long and you look, you see money coming out of the bank door, you know, full of liquidity, excess liquidity in the banks, and they are eager to get it out because that's how they make their money, to have strong, successful businesses. And most of the time they say, we're not seeing good business proposals. So because of excess liquidity, now two things are happening. One, interest rate is low. And two, the terms and conditions tend to be softer. So if you're a small business person, you want to take advantage of that because it would not always remain that way. And if you've been monitoring the space recently, all the banks are claiming to have special arrangement for small businesses. So now is your time, those entrepreneurs, to go and get, you know, the right deal. So we could move on. We wouldn't stick on this one too much. I think I have two other points to make on debt management. Right. So when you go to restructure your debt, try and follow the same protocol as before. Not because you want a better deal, you will be, what did I say? You will not drive a strong bargain with your banker. Sometimes when you go, because of the first time, the banker driving the negotiations. When you want to restructure, you want to drive the negotiation, but at the same

0: Dime, be mindful of the cautions and so on that the banker would be saying. So the same thing, how much should I borrow? What can I repay? How will I be able to make the repayments? Keep on asking yourself those questions. Moving on. Right. So again, you could restructure your debt for two reasons. So let me go back one. Right. The actual performance of your business might be positive, right? Or you change jobs, you get a promotion, and in that way you let your banker know you're prepared to increase your payments, right? Or you want to reduce the time over which you pay the loan, because again you'll be saving on the interest, okay? And also you want to switch institutions, because again, if Bank A is offering a better deal than Bank B, especially if there are no penalties for making the switch, and if the other bank is paying the legal fees, that's a good time to make your move to switch from one bank to the next. Sometimes you have to do a restructure because you're in financial difficulty. Most of us in this room have lived through at least one recession and at least one financial crisis. All right, 2008, 2010, Clico, Bico, SGL, CareBank, who else? And the interesting thing about that period is that when giving lectures on not putting all the eggs in one basket, one person would say, no, Mr. Duncan, I was well diversified. I had monies in different places. I had in Clico, I had in Bico, I had in CareBank, I had in SGL, right? So why one better than that? No, that is not true diversification, because what you had was the same financial asset. Diversification is not just different institutions, but different financial or investment products. So you want to have some shares, you want to have some savings, you want to have a piece of land, and such the like, okay? But that's a little digression, but tell your full story, because again, in your business, especially if you're a small farmer, one disease wiping out your crop. So you have to let the banker know that this is it, right? There's nothing to be sold, so I need a restructuring, I need a moratorium, you know, whatever it is, tell your full story and try to reposition yourself. We could skip this one. All right. So what do I need to invest in? We don't want to give you too much of details, but I would suggest that you have shares, right? You have bonds, you have treasury bills, you have something called mutual funds, things that you could talk to your investment advisors about, right? But for me, the first time I bought a bond, which is a investment product issued by governments, was in 1980. I was still in school, save up some brick money, because the government was building the Point Saline International Airport. So I saved my brick money, and I buy $10 in bonds, 8%. You make big man and you're going for your 80 cents in interest. And people feel, well, you know, I say, no, I don't care. This is my investment, right? And I'm entitled to the, which I got. But I'm saying people tend to scoff and feel that the investing had to be when you make plenty money, or you had to be big. I'm saying start small, get comfortable, get familiar, so you could grow. So right now, as an adult, I'm pretty comfortable. And if I could have $10,000, $20,000, $30,000, I'll buy a government bond, because I grew up, you know, knowing what this is and so on. Similarly, those of us who were wrong when Grenlec was privatized should have bought shares in Grenlec. Those shares sold for, I think, $2.80. Today they're worth $10 and change, and I've been paying dividends consistently. And I'll tell you, don't underestimate people. There's a lady fish vendor. I go to for fish from time to time and so on. And there was one year when the Eastern Caribbean Securities Exchange sent along the list of shareholders in Grenlec and the dividends. Brother, I was shocked to see how many shares that this vendor had in Grenlec. So you're watching people, right? People know what to do. Some have the confidence, some have the comfort, others don't. But I'm saying that in these parts, these opportunities come up very rarely. And therefore, when they do come up, if you're in a position to take advantage, please do so. All right? But I wouldn't belabor these points here too much. I just recommend that when you're getting into these things, always talk to an advisor. The Grenlec Cooperative Bank Limited has a wealth management unit, and in there are people who are trained and licensed by the Eastern Caribbean Securities Exchange who could advise you on these things, right? So it's highly specialized, and they would guide you. So I'm not giving you any investment advice, just suggesting that this is thing. Let's talk about home ownership. Our house, our home, is the single largest investment that we will ever make in our lives, most of us inside here. If somebody writes you from the States or Canada, you could bet your bottom dollar that if you write them back 3 to 5 years from now, they will not get a letter. They change, they sell the house and they're gone. If they write you at your residential address and the letter go astray for 10 years, the letter's still reaching you. Right? We don't buy and sell. We invest in our home and that is it. Now, having said that, that is our culture now, you have to make sure if you're buying land to build, investigate the land. We have cases where people buy land, they build a house, the house keel over. That's up in Mungi. One lady buy land, nice piece of land, start to build. The more she dig, she can't meet bottom. Some kind of river valley thing, the dump up. I was a banker, yeah? Know the history of the land that you're going to buy. All right, you have to borrow smart. We spoke about that a while ago in terms of interest rate, how long, and refinancing and stuff like that. You have to have place to park your car. On average, every young homeowner eventually will have a car. Leave space for the maybe two. Because some of them children ain't leaving home in a hurry. So then you have to have a space for them and a space for you. All right? Build a system and water tank below the house. All right? There can't be anything big enough to carry you through for a month or two until now so I could fill it back up. All right? If they could fill it back up. And of course, your little solar panel to reduce the cost of Grenlec and so on. So the way, we can't just look around and see that's what we built 20 years ago and try to build the same way based on what we see in the neighborhood. We have to be smart as far as that's concerned. And also, I like to encourage people that if the way a land is sloped, you could get a downstairs. You might not be able to do it one time. So you put a little downstairs, right? Maybe 2 one-bedroom apartment, or wherever the place could accommodate, right? One right is for rental, one is a hurricane bunker. Yeah? Because when Ivan passed the last time, the landlord left upstairs and go downstairs and asked the tenant for for some accommodation. You see what I'm saying? So keep one for yourself, I would suggest. You need to be big. Well, have a hurricane bunker. Again, these are the realities of life as we go. Because again, I made the point, investing, accumulating and so on is not for its own sake, but for your own well-being and quality of life. When should we invest? I think I stepped on that a while ago in terms of opportunities presenting themselves. I mentioned recession, I mentioned financial crisis. We don't like easily to buy other people's property, but you're not really buying other people's property if a man ends up in distress, right? So if a financial crisis comes along and people lose their jobs or lose their business and so on, and they cannot pay the bank, then the bank has to sell the property. If you get a good deal based on what the bank is selling for, you can buy. Nothing to do with the person who cannot pay. What you are actually doing is helping the bank to get back the deposits of all of us that went into that particular property. Because the money does not belong to the bank. What do we do as citizens? Right? That's all banks do. Banks take money from people that have too much and they know what to do with it. And they hold it for them. And then there are other people who don't have enough, but there are things to do. So they come to the bank and they, but when they borrow it, they have to bring it back because it belongs to all the depositors. So the recovery of depositors' funds and the role that we play, and I say we as citizens, is really to help the system to work as designed. Because if they imagine extreme circumstances, right, where banks cannot sell the assets for which they gave all depositors money, then the bank will fail. And at least four of them failed in the Caribbean, at least in the Eastern Caribbean in the last crisis. So where should we invest in? You could go again to the Bible. What does it tell us? Invest your money in foreign trade, and one of these days, you will make a profit. Put your investment in several places, and that is the important point. Many places, even, because you never know what kind of bad luck you are going to have in this world. Not I say so, not no big economist of investor, the Holy Bible. So that's when we talk about diversification. So, having worked so hard in your business, in your employment, and having accumulated these valuable possessions that we call wealth, we now have to transfer. Because truth be told, we can't go with it. All right? Unless you sell it all just before you die and they write a check for you, then you could go with the check. So I'm saying, but we cannot go with it. So we have to transfer intergenerational wealth. Do not promise anybody anything. You're going down in age, don't promise they're going to leave this for that person and that for that person. Because in the event you pass away before you make a will, then it's bacchanal for dead left. People follow. So that's my advice. Two, do not leave anything for anyone. Don't tell them, I leave this for you, I leave that for you. No. Make a will. People follow. Not just make a will, go to a lawyer and make a will. It's not very expensive. Right? There's a way to properly pass on generational wealth. Some people, there's one lady, she gave some money to two of her grandkids, much to the annoyance of her daughter, because she didn't give the daughter nothing. But then she's still alive. And all she was doing is to trying to see how these grandkids would utilize the resources. And based on what she saw, then she was able to make a will to decide who getting what. So there's a way to test. Most kids, not most, some kids, if you drive around Grenada, you would see where they have inherited their parents' property. So parents died, let's say 70s. The house might be 45, 50 years old. They can't maintain it, they can't change the roof. People follow. So some people say, listen, give, and not only that, why do you want to give someone that which they already have? They have a house, you're giving them an X one. Makes sense? I think it does. If they could upgrade, maintain, and turn the second one into an income-earning asset. Some of them could go to the bank, upgrade, refurbish, and take the, you know, the wealth to our next level. But again, it's all what we call estate planning, and we have to bear in mind, next slide, how we do that. Now, how many people here have a will? Nobody have a will? Man, make a will. Anybody have a will? Make a will, man. Make a will. I make a will, you know. I have one child and I make a will. Right. You see, that's the point. See that louder, man. If you have one child, what's the point in making a will? A child is a child. You don't know who could show up and say, time for a DNA test. You don't know? Anybody following me with that line of thought? Everybody follow? You don't know? Right? And who knows if the test will come out positive? Right? So to avoid pulling cutlass, I remember I was going away at time, and there was this family that came from England for a funeral. They were going back. And they were on the airport, and there was this older guy saying to a younger fella, there is nothing you could do about it. Apparently, the father died, left most of the property for his wife, maybe a common law wife, right, in will. But his son believed that he should get certain things. And other folks are saying, there's nothing you could do about it. Had the father died without making a will, then as a child, he has rights. You see what I'm saying? But once a will is made, it's like the dead talking from the grave and say, this is what has to happen, right, to my assets. We don't like to talk about death and dying, but we spoke about savings, investment, your well-being. The first claim on your assets when you die is to give you a dignified Christian burial. But we have gotten to a point in a society where people decide that a decent Christian burial is the responsibility of the state.
1: Listening there to a presentation done at the St. George's Baptist Church by Mr. Richard Duncan, OBE, on commercial investment and money management. As you know, Mr. Richard Duncan was the banker. He was the manager of Grenada Cooperative Bank. Understand financing, understand investment. And next week you'll be talking to us about making a will. And I do hope you really make time and listen to all of us need to listen to this. Because you think you don't have nothing to leave in a will, but trust me, you do. And don't leave it for confusion for your children and family to do what they want with it. You need to listen to what Mr. Richard Duncan have to say next week. That would be on making a will. That's so important to us. And as he did say, it's not very expensive, for which some of us think it is. It is not. And you need to be able to make the time and do that. Thank you so much again for joining me. Thank you, Mr. Richard Duncan, for sharing with us. And again, sharing with you some information about money management. It is a challenging and difficult time. You need to understand how best to manage your money and where to invest your money.

as the mighty Chalk does there. I tell you, the old Creole way. And it is true. You know, remember when we used to, in the morning, you know, when time is 4 o'clock, 5 o'clock, depends on when the clock crowing. And during the course of the day, you look at your shadow, you know, only 11 o'clock. When it's 12 o'clock, if you look and your shadow is right and small in front of you, and depends on how long your shadow is, you know, if it's 1 o'clock, 2 o'clock, 3 o'clock, or 4 o'clock. I assure you, all young people don't know that. That's how we used to know the time. We didn't have watch then. We couldn't afford a watch, you know. So we knew when, what time it is, you know, 5 o'clock is how long a shadow is. Well, if each day, you know, it's 5 o'clock. And trust me, we used to know. But these days, you know, everybody have a watch and have phone and everything else. Time has changed, old Creole way. You know, the other thing that is happening in our society, bribe is a hell of a thing. You know, and bribe is not new, but even the guys back then talk about bribe. Campandro spoke about bribe, and listen to what he has to say about this. This is Encounter. I am Pastor Stanford Simon from good old Kaiso.

vibe. It's a bad thing when you have to pay for things. You know, there's some country in the world you have it very difficult. Nigeria is one of them. It's top of the list. You know, the BBC did a study, boy, and it showed bribe around the world, even developed country, America, England, all of them, full of bribe. They're talking about we do bribery here. They're worse than us, far worse than us, but they blame us and say all kind of thing about us. They're wicked, bad, they're good wicked. But anyway, it's so true. Bribe. Everything is bribe these days. Grenada, we don't have that problem as bad. I'm sure it's there, but bribery is not as big in Grenada as it is in many other countries. People still have their dignity and their character, and you know, we hold to that. And those of you who have position of influence and power, please do it right. It is best. It is best. The minute time you start to go down that road, it destroy you, it destroy your family, destroy your country and everything. You have to bribe somebody to get it. But anyway, we come back to the old calypso. Listen, I mean, if people bribe, you know, people does lie a lot too. I mean, really good lie. People does lie these days, and they call white collar lie, you know. And you tell the stories in lying, you tell us you lie, you know. Do you know there are people who do lie and they do not even know they're lying because they're lying so much. The lie have become true to them. You know they're lying, you know. And then when you tell them, oh geez, don't lie for me. You don't have to lie. They're lying when they do not have to lie. You know anybody like that? It's not good. You young people listening to me, lying is not a good thing. But listen to what the Lord Nelson had to say about lie. You talk about lie, he said, this is lie. Listen to the Lord Nelson. This is income.

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1: Ask and it will be given to you. 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We're so glad that you found us here, your radio station with encouraging music, uplifting testimonies, and fantastic interviews. Stay tuned.

0: thank you so much for joining me once again. We have been doing some presentation at the St. George's Baptist Church on finances. And we had Mr. Richard Duncan. We also have Miss Matonia Monroe. And today I will be presenting to you her presentation on relationship and finance. I do hope as you listen, you will be encouraged to manage your money better. And if you're in a relationship or you're not in a relationship, you listen carefully on some of the things you need to do and need not to do. We go over now and join Sister Matonia Monroe as she shares with us some important facts on relationship and finance.
1: Repeated lending and giving up of personal funds to bail out the other person. Every time one of them keep coming because they have a financial problem, that is a red flag. You have no business. There's no reason for you to commit to giving such a person your money. They have not made a commitment to you. Why are you doing it? Why? Right? This will severely deplete your financial resources. It will stagnate your financial growth, and it will potentially lead you to a debt trap or poverty. And that is the reason why we have so much poverty financially in Grenada. People are literally living paycheck to paycheck. Let us examine the reasons why. You think it's just because people are not getting sufficiently paid? I have seen people who have owned $20,000 a month. And I've seen people who've owned $700 a month. And I've seen the person earning $700 owning much more than the person who is working for 20-something odd thousand. I've seen people working for 20-something thousand come in every single month to get money as a loan for bills. And the person with $700 not doing it. It's not about the amount that you have. And you need to get that into your head. Money is an illusion. I've been around it long enough to know how you deal with it, how you treat with it, whether or not you respect it, whether or not you have a plan for it, is going to be the determining factor whether you have 25 cents or $25 million. That is the bottom line. Right? So you need to be concerned about how your the things that you are doing, how it's impacting your financial status, right? Using your personal account for purposes of deposits. A lot of these people, a lot of women get into trouble because they're with men in an uncommitted relationship who have no real job. But they come into you and say, put 10,000, put that money on your account for me. When you do hear the crying FI, you start to investigate, you end up in jail because he's washing the money through your account. Financial matters. Where is he working? Why aren't you questioning the sum of money? How is it that you're getting this money? Where did you get this money from? Why should I put it on my account? Stay away from these things. You need to pay attention. Stop being such a lover of money that you don't even care where the person is getting the money from. You can end up in jail. What's going to happen to your kids? Who's going to take care of them financially? All of these things are things you need to concern yourself if you are in a committed relationship. So things you need to consider. When you are in an uncommitted relationship, don't treat this relationship like a marriage. Your legal protection is not equal. Pay attention to behavioral details and domestic history. Avoid any kind of joint arrangement that has financial implications. Do not take it lightly. And even if you do, make sure you have a legally binding agreement. Any business or other financial venture must include a legally binding agreement. So now we're coming down to business relationships and finance. How can businesses establish relationships that can maximize financial opportunities? Number one, you need to actively look for synergistic relationships. What do I mean by synergy? You know, how well your business may interact with another business that you don't even know the person. You don't know the person. But they are doing certain things. You are hearing certain things. You're following them on social media. And you realize that the end of their business is the beginning of yours. You need to learn to reach out to these people. So somebody sells clothes. Another person is selling handmade local jewelry. These are things that go together. Well, can we enter into a special business arrangement? It doesn't have to be a business partnership. It can just be a business arrangement. That is a business relationship. If you give me X amount of your jewelry, I will sell it at this price. This is my cut. And I'm going to give you X amount of my clothes. That's how you spread and market without necessarily paying a lot of money. Find out who is selling things that can go very well with yours. and don't be shy. And as black people, we have to take a page from the Indians and these type of people. They understand the value that wealth brings to their family and how it benefits their heritage and their generation. So these people are watching face when it comes to sharing resources and agreeing with one another. Why it is that we always so mistrustful of one another? Oh, no, I ain't getting into no business with this person. I don't trust them. Well, then, so we go stay. We will always stay at the bottom if we think like that. That's why we don't have more local thriving businesses. That is why the Indians have bought out so much of our own local landmarks. That's why it's so easy for them to get loans in the institutions. Why do you think? Because they're not standalone. They are working together. They understand that it is a risk to trust, but they take the risk anyway. Why don't we trust one another? Why do we treat each other as a common enemy? Makes no sense. See the synergies and begin to reach out to one another. Buy stakes in a business, right? In the famous show called Shark Tank. That's what happens. You see, America and these countries are where they are at, partly because of the way they do things. It's not a society that depends heavily on government to do anything, to create anything. They expect in a capitalist market that the people with the innovation and the ideas create these opportunities. So these multi-billionaires come together and they have a show. What are they doing? Essentially stealing ideas. They have the money and you want the investment. So they know what is a brilliant business, but they also recognize you don't have the money. So they buy a stake. They're not going and begging the government for a grant. They're not going and complaining, oh, the financial situation here is too bad. The bank don't trust small businesses. They don't care about that. They find the opportunities among themselves. Who are you talking to as a businessman or businesswoman in Grenada? How are you leveraging the success of one? What ideas can you bring to one that can be of such benefit that they are willing to give you the capital to start it? Why are we not taking these types of financial risks in business? That's why our businesses are stagnating. That is why they are dwarfed. Our businesses have a dwarf syndrome. That's why we are not seeing anything beyond what we have seen for the past 30 years. Even some of our household businesses, same thing we've seen. Why? Because wherever there's a limitation on finance, there's going to be a limitation in expansion. And so we want the government to provide jobs. What are the businessmen doing? How are you using your business to create jobs? You're the ones who're supposed to create it, not necessarily the government. There's only so much the government can do. A country cannot run with taxes. It's repressive. We must create opportunities to make ourselves wealthy, and we do have the ability to do that. But if we continue to operate in this mindset that we can't trust one another, and I'm keeping that idea to myself, I don't want this person to hear what I have to say because they're going to get better off, then all of us going to suffer the same fate in different quantities. We need to change that. Establish business co-ops. When I thought of that, I want to stick a pin here. Cooperatives in Grenada is a very sensitive issue for me. I have an unfeigned love for the cooperative movement. I highly respect the philosophy of cooperativism, and I live by that because I recognize this is the answer. It is what takes simple people and increase them and expand them and give them an opportunity and a platform that otherwise other entities would never give them. Again, it is the power of the sum of the parts. You have to trust, you have to build confidence, you have to be willing to work for a time without taking. All of the financial cooperatives in this country that have exploded. Look at Ariza Credit Union. 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Financial giants. We have the likes of Grenville Credit Union coming up. Every credit union is equally motivated. Now that banks have gone, this is our financial reality. And so because there is an opportunity in the market, you're going to see some changes in those movements that the movement itself has not even planned for. It's a natural metamorphosis that's taking place. And so they also have to be aware of the changes that's going to come up upon them. because it's going to happen. Why don't you establish cooperatives among yourselves? So, for example, you have a group of contractors. One contractor may have formal education and he may understand how to build properly. You have another 5 or 6 contractors that have experience, but they may not necessarily have the know-it-all. The one that is excellent in knowledge is taking all the work, and then the 5 who have just limited experience halfway building people houses. And listen how this thing works, eh? When you have a contractor that doesn't have key information and you don't want to work with him because who is he and you want all of the big projects because you want to make the millions, and so you leave these people and you don't have no mentorship, nothing. And so they go and they build a house, they build a 5, 10, 15, 20, 30 houses. These houses are now insured with insurances. When the winds come and the waves come and they crash them, the insurances are going to have to recover those funds. When the insurances have too much of the same risk to recover, they have to increase the insurances. When they increase the insurances, it affects you and I, whether or not we took a good contractor. The point I am making is when we establish cooperatives, when we come together and we group our strengths and we work off of each other and we build institutions from within, they create financial advantages that we could never obtain ourselves. You cannot see it. I remember the story of the Teachers Credit Union when they just started. Nobody knew that it would come into this. Very small. When they tell you the first loan, what it was, the first deposit, what it was. Look at it today. Multi-million dollar institution. Imagine builders coming together and pooling resources. And when I talk about resources, having materials, the cooperative. They are investing in buying bulk materials. What do you think is going to happen when Huggins, or Hubbard's rather, cannot bring in cement, but they have? Because they have been accumulating these materials together. What do you think is going to happen when they're trying to get a certain nail by these institutions, but you know, they don't have? Your cooperative takes into account all of these things. Your cooperative takes into account teaching each other and ensuring that the people within that cooperative understand the value of educating themselves and advancing their knowledge. It makes for better for everybody. And this is just one idea as to how you can have businesses forming cooperatives. In Canada and these places, they have cooperatives for space. Just imagine that. They've come together to invest in a building just to rent space. There are limitless opportunities with cooperatives. And businesses have to find ways of coming together to be able to deal with some of the shortfalls in the open market when you establish cooperatives. Networking via social media, a great way to identify financial opportunities. Stop saying that you're old school. The reality is we're living in a modern environment. We're living in a technological environment. Even if you have to pay somebody to go through social media, pay them. Find out what's going on there and how that can affect your business. It's a great way as well to find new financial opportunities for you to invest in. And then you want to trade business practices by joining forces. This is an important one. The old must engage the young. The young has an edge on technological advancement. They know how to use technology to draft buildings, and the old may have some key understanding and some key experiences that if they come together, it makes for betterment. How much of you businessmen are reaching out to the youth? It's not about their attitude. It's about what you can gain from one another. And this is why I'm talking about going beyond the taboo of just seeing relationships and seeing people as people. You've got to see what you can gain from one another financially. What do you do before shaking hands if you intend to get involved in a business? Ensure that any new business arrangement arising from a business, that it is clearly defined legally. You want to make sure that, you know, the business that you're getting involved in, that is properly registered with CAIPO, that you observe the government's rules, that you go into AML, do all what you need to do. Don't get involved in half-hearted business relationships because regulation is on the increase. You want to avoid a gentleman's agreement. That should never be anything stipulated in your contracts. What is a gentleman's agreement? Because this person says, I'm going to do this. Your word is as good as what? put it down in legally binding agreements. Stop making promises to one another without having those legal documentation. Important, you need to learn to engage specific professionals for guidance. We have a way that we believe we have businesses and we know all and we can manage our books. No, part of the reason why some of you are in the red constantly and have to use trade credit. What do I mean by that? You don't pay, you delay paying so that you keep money inside. A lot of businesses, you think that they have financial strength, they don't. Why? Because they want to presume that they understand the financial elements, you don't. Don't be afraid to pay a professional. Don't be afraid to get somebody to assess your business financially every 3 years. Find out what's going on. How can this be better? Don't be afraid to call a professional to cost your decisions. Before you decide, get somebody to cost the decision. There is such a thing as decision costing. If I have 1, 2, 3 alternatives, which of the 3 should I do? Which of the 3 will give me the maximum profit? We need to get involved in this level of intensity when it comes to our business financial relationships. Protect your established businesses by setting clear boundaries. And what do I mean by that? If you have an original business and you're trying to get involved into another one, make sure that whatever business investment you get into, it's not going to affect your existing business. You got to protect your idea. Measure your investment and know how much you can afford to lose. That's important. So you take risks, but don't take risks that you cannot afford to lose. Ensure that you are getting a fair deal, especially where vested capital is considered. If you're going to put money into somebody's business, if you're going to invest into somebody, what is the fair deal going to look like? What is my stake in this? It's business, and you need to be clear about these things. So gains and losses, we're looking to wind down. It's my stake in this. It's business, and you need to be clear about these things. So gains and losses.

0: CB, I believe, is coming on stream with our credit bureau. It's coming. And let me tell you how invasive credit bureaus are. The United States operate with one. Every detail. Pages from your light bill to how you pay your loan, whether or not you owe some distributor. That is how invasive it's going to be. And anything there that sparks interest or sparks some kind of warning, you ain't getting no money from the bank easy. We think it's bad now. So I'm telling you, I'm teaching you now to find unique ways to create money, because it's going to get real terrible when that credit bureau is established, right? You're going to gain the ability to access finance through the financial system. Let's face it, there are some things you need to get through a financial system, but you've got to have a good credit character. You have to have financial capacity. You have to have the established collaterals. These are things you need to have, right? And if you join forces together in a healthy financial relationship, you're going to be able to make those cases successfully. If not, you're going to be financially stagnant and you're going to potentially fall into poverty. You're going to be able to gain the expansion of your income source, whilst if not, it's going to prevent you from the ability to own assets if you enter into poor financial relationships. And finally, you're going to find pathways to significantly building financial wealth through synergies. Opportunities and doors would be open for you, not just locally, but regionally and internationally, because as you touch one another in those business relationships, you are touching every single person that person knows. That is the power of having great financial relationships. However, if you do not, you are going to suffer psychological damage. And that includes depression, suicide, abuse, and even violence. When you have financial distress, this, my dear, is the ultimate result. So the key takeaways: two is better than one. See the value in joining forces to build wealth. Break the mold. Start being open about your concerns and aspirations as it pertains to finance. Finance must not be a taboo topic. Look for synergies that can make your lives better financially. A relationship is certainly not only about love. Plan your financial path. A vision without a plan is like yesterday's thought. You forget it. Formalize your financial undertakings. Get comfortable with the idea of legally binding agreements, regardless of your relation. Mother and daughter, mother and son, husband and wife, friend and friend, legally binding agreements. That has to be the order of the day. And finally, engage with financial and legal experts. Do not presume to know everything. At this juncture, I want to thank you. I think it was certainly insightful. It is my hope that you would have gained a lot to think about. And the floor is open if there are any questions, clarifications, or further information you may want to know. Thank you very much. You have been a great audience.
1: We have a microphone set up in the aisle, and we're asking you please to move to the microphone to ask your question. Thank you.
2: Good evening. There is an online question from Joanna. She wants to know, is it wise to keep proper records of all financial contributions made in common law unions?
0: Oh, yes, certainly. And Joanna, I believe that I would have raised that. Record keeping is critical. And the reason why you want to keep records is for the explicit reason of being able to prove your contributions, and that becomes useful if there is a problem in the relationship that is requiring a severing, and then there is a question over who owns what, to prevent yourself from ending up in a situation where you lose rights to things that you have contributed to. You need to be able to keep your records. It's just a good thing to do. If it is in a family relationship, the family should have a system of keeping records. It is about both persons really ensuring. And record keeping is not just for when bad times happen in terms of a divorce, if that is the case, or a split. But record keeping is also good to make your case if there is some issue coming out from an institution and you need to be able to prove

0: Your payment is just a good thing to keep your business records. After a certain amount of years, you are allowed, about 7 years, you're allowed to destroy them. You don't want to keep too much. But as things go on, you have to keep important records of all your financial expenditures. So that is a must do. Or if you have questions, don't be afraid. It's an open floor. And you need to be able to ask the questions that you want to ask, the clarity that you need to make. Don't be intimidated. The point of this is to create open discussion so that we can confront some of the financial issues that we are faced with. We have to become very open about discussing finances. So if you have a question, do not feel ashamed or afraid to ask. This is the time.
1: Good night, everyone.
0: Good evening.
1: My question is, when it comes to having a spouse that may be very talkative with their personal, with their family or relatives. So when you have a situation when the partner would be very excessive in terms of sharing personal information with family members, that is of course not a part of your actual relationship, what advice do you have in terms of sharing or being open with that financial information, knowing that you would like to keep it within within who it's supposed to be between, so you run your partner and the kids, etc.?
0: Yes, it's really important, and for many different reasons. While I'm suggesting that people need to be more open in terms of having those discussions, when it comes to the management and the direction of your financial decisions, that needs to be kept in the given relationship. And for all sorts of reasons, if somebody is very boastful, for example, if you know, something has happened and perhaps there is some large amount of money that is coming in, or their financial circumstances have changed, that can attract a lot of people coming to the family and asking for money constantly, putting a burden on family for money. For example, if it's another case, you have certain issues, financial issues and difficulties, it can become a very embarrassing situation. It can open your children to vulnerabilities. So we have to think very carefully about being talkative. There's no need to have a conversation about the nitty-gritty and the decisions and the choices and the realities of your financial situation outside of a given financial relationship, all right? There is absolutely no need to do that. It is a personal matter within the confines of the relationship. If there needs to be any open conversation, it needs to happen there. But I think it is very important, for obvious reason, to avoid expounding your financial realities to all and sundry. It can create some very unwelcome situation that perhaps you would otherwise would have preferred to not have to deal with, and for obvious reasons. So the advice there is to be open among yourselves in the financial relationship, but keep your financial information and circumstances a closed matter. And if there are people that you need to get involved, you need to be able to agree on that, and it should only be to the benefit of your financial circumstances. So that is the advice I would give in that respect.
2: Okay, so I have another question. In both marriages and common law unions, should the man give the woman an allowance if the woman is employed or even unemployed?
0: All right, if in the case of employment, I think that this is a discussion that needs to be had. And usually in that case where there is, you know, it's a situation where two parties are employed, one person, particularly the husband, may just feel so inclined, right, to just give the wife monies, especially if it's a case where the husband in question is earning more. All right, and you see that kind of thing happen. So if it's a case where the husband is earning more, right, you may not even find that there is a need to ask or to text, you know, that expectation tends to be there. But there are cases where that is not happening, And it may be a situation based on the financial arrangements that because the wife is earning less and because of whatever she has to commit, she may be ending up with less. So if it's not happening naturally, there should be a conversation, because at the end of the day, in a marriage, it is about unity. It is about a balanced approach. It is about equality. All right. So I think if it's in a case where one party is definitely earning more than the other, and you know based on the financial responsibilities that one person is disproportionately having less money, then there has to be a conversation about how do you compensate for that. Because you can have a situation, again, what I'm trying to avoid, having one person so financially repressed into a relationship where they're totally dependent and they still can hear, no, I'm not giving you this. You don't want that kind of situation. So wherever, and that's why I'm saying have those discussions. So if you know that the husband is earning X and the wife is earning Y, and if you get into this kind of arrangement, one person is going to be having less money than the other, you need to have those discussions up front. Well, this is going to change my financial independence. And I think that if we're getting involved into this, some kind of compensation needs to be given back to me. And you need to set it up in such a way that that compensation occurs. But that is a discussion that you need to have. In the case where the wife is a housewife, that is really the expectation. If somebody is working and earning money and you have another person who is attending to everything in the house, it is natural and it is only correct and just that you provide an allowance in such a case. But then again, you can determine early on if you would even or should even expect, based on the financial practices and behavior, mentality and cultural mindset of that person. So this is why I'm telling people, have those conversations early on. And if you're in such a relationship, it is only fair that if you are working, because you are working in the house, and that is a very difficult job, that you should expect a financial compensation for that. You also have needs. There are things that you would also like to get. You would also like to, if you feel like you want to do your hair, if you feel like you want to take a trip, you need to have the ability to do that. So if you're working and laboring, cooking and cleaning, tending to the children, of course, the right thing and the fair thing and the just thing to do is for that person in question to have an allowance.
3: Oh, for all the homemakers, yeah, expectation should be because you're working your home, yeah? And the man should pay attention to that. You men who are listening to me, you'll be listening there to a presentation by Miss Matonia Monroe on relationship and finance. We are doing a number of presentation on finances, and I do hope as you continue to listen, your life would be blessed and encouraged. Join me next week for the final part of her presentation on relationship and finance. And that is the question and answer time, and I'm looking forward in sharing with you what Miss Matonia had to say about relationship and finance and the questions she will be asked. I am Stanford Simon. Thank you so much for joining us as St. George's Baptist Church continues. We are building communities which become the model for winning people to Christ, which is our vision, our mission, empowering people to enjoy prosperity and fulfillment in life. Join me next week at the same time for the final part of the presentation by Miss Matonia Monroe on relationship and finance. I am Stanford Simon. Thank you so much for listening. God's richest blessings.

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0: keep on blessing. Family, this is more than a concert. 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
1: Ask and it will be given to you. Seek and you will find. Matthew chapter 7, verse 7. We're so glad that you found us here, your radio station with encouraging music, uplifting testimonies, and fantastic interviews. Stay tuned.

like 2024, Sheldon Douglas there doing that song entitled Paint and Flowers. But I must say a lot has changed since then, and you can't find workers, that for sure. There's some projects happening across the country. As a contractor, and many contractors I'm sure can testify to that, we can't find carpenters, masons. Well, that's gold. It's like, searching in a forest for some people and you can't find them. Well, it's a challenge. You can't find skilled men to work, carpenters, masons, steel men, and all of that. We have a challenge in our country. And now there's a lot of work happening, and you can't find the men to do the work. So some contractors have to just put some project on pause. That is happening. If you don't believe it, go over there and ask the contractors. They would tell you, and I'm sure many businesses are facing the same problem in this country. Many of our young people do not want to work. That's the problem you have. Yeah, they turn up and they want to come when they want. They want to do what they want, and somehow you must fall in line with what they want. And, it's a mess. It's really a mess. It's sad, but it's the reality of what we face in our country. And if we continue on that trajectory, we're devastating in another 5, 10, 15 years in our country here, and we'll be a country full of crime, because if you don't want to work, what you'll do? You'll try to kill people, you'll try to rob persons to get what you want. That's what we are confronted with, so we need a change on that. Randy Isaac with the song The Dragon, The Rise of the Dragon. The Bible speaks of it in the Book of Revelation. Here, that we see the rise of China. No matter what Trump and them do, the only thing they have holding for them is the dollar. It's been used as a world currency. They're over $38 or $39 trillion in debt. A country cannot continue to survive. We'll continue to put themselves in debt, and the big, beautiful bill has no other. $2 or $3 trillion to its death. So what the United States is facing is the rise of China, and they're trying to force China to back down, and they will not, and they have no reason to, because they're the next superpower that's emerging, and there's nothing the world could do about it. Technology is amazing. They are leading in EV and technology. Even you think about the solar batteries, they are one of the leading nations in batteries now, and they're now going to manage the technology that they export. So you have a lot is happening there. Someone visited China, a friend of mine visited China. He said, I was there 10 years ago. I visited this year, and it's amazing the transformation. Listen, they are who they are. 1.3 billion persons, and they are ready to take on the world. Whether Trump and whoever like it or not, the Chinese are coming. Like the Indians are coming, they are coming. Listen to what Randy Isaac had to say about that. Thereafter, had a song about Innocent and Flying Turkey, the Hashamu. All coming through, and I do hope that you enjoy. This is The Encounter. I am Stanford Simon. This program comes to your compliments. 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
2: And all the responsibility that has been given to us. God have a way of speaking. He have a way of telling us his story. Sometimes we forget what God is saying and we do our own thing. We often do, and we do it in our own way. But I see how God work in the midst of our lives. You see how he tell us his story. And there are many persons in our society today who struggle. They struggle bad. They struggle because they do not know what to do, how to deal with situations. Even Christians. People walking around looking normal, but they're not normal. People walking around with a smile on their face, but deep inside they are hurting. People are trying to make it, but they do not know how to make it. Some persons are on the edge. And you do not know what to say sometimes or what to do because it becomes very difficult for you to operate in that space. In the book of Galatians chapter 2, verse 20, these words are written, a very known passage, a very known passage. For I have been crucified with Christ. It is no longer I who live, but Christ who lives in me. And the life which I now live in the flesh, I live by faith in the Son of God, who loves me and give himself for me. I have been crucified with Christ. It is no longer I who live, but Christ who lives in me. And the life which I now live in the flesh, I live by the faith in the Son of God, who loves me and give himself up for me. Father, we thank you for who you are, your word. Thank you for your provision. Thank you for your knowledge, your clarity of thought, the way you work in and through us. We pray a blessing over us, Lord, as we open ourselves to your word. In Jesus' precious name. Amen. And amen. The title, Keep Pushing. Keep Pushing. We live in a society that is troubled, weary, tired. From the minute time you wake up in the morning, you're starting to push. The phone is ringing, the television going, email coming. Children, a husband talking, a wife and children speaking to you. Co-worker calling. You get in your vehicle, your head already full. You don't get to work yet, but your head hurting you from what you're going and meet on your desk. By the time you arrive on your desk, you're already swamped because the amount of phone calls you get on the way. By the time you think to sit on your chair to begin your day, you're already drained and swamped with so many things. In the midst of that, you still have to find yourself pushing, ensuring that you finish the day, and by the end of the day, you're now thinking about the next day and how you're dealing with it. For the believer who gets up and think that they have it easy because they now say their prayer and thank God and ask him for guidance and leadership, and now they have said to him, God, I pray for a blessed day, a peaceful day. Is at that very moment the enemy come and begin your day bad. It is that very moment you find yourself asking yourself the question, what did I do wrong? By 8 o'clock in the morning, you find yourself wondering if you'll make it through the day the way you started. You say, I had a good devotion this morning. My prayer was good and solid. I read the word. In the midst of this, God, why? What is happening to me? You find yourself being trapped in a place where you're asking yourself, is God for me or he against me? God, I give you everything. For years I have been serving you faithfully, God. But why is it I cannot pay my bills? Why is it the bank is coming to take my home? Why is it I lost my job? Why is it people are treating me so badly, God? I have done everything right. Why is it I am struggling? Yet still in the midst of this, you have to ask yourself the question, how much more can I push? Frustrations step in. The luxury of life no longer have the benefit around you. And yet still, the mountain is steep. And the burden seems so heavy. As the man you see there on the screen, the burden and the load look bigger, much more mightier than you. You seem like a little ant before a dragon. And yet still, you hold your strain in the midst of it, and your mindset have to change and be right to keep pushing up the mountain. In the midst of your labor and pain, you find yourself asking many questions. Where is God in all of this? For in the midst of this, in 1 Peter chapter 3, verse 12 and 13, for the eyes of the Lord are upon the righteous. I want to encourage somebody this morning. I want to encourage you to let you know that God has not forsaken you. I want to encourage you to let you know, despite the agony and pain of life, the eyes of the Lord is upon the righteous, and his ears are open to their prayer. You may feel and think that God is not answering your prayer, but God have already answered your prayer. You think that God is not there for you, but God has already done for you what you yourself have asked for. He has already working on your behalf. His ears is open to your prayer. Trust me, despite what the enemy have tried to do to you, God's ear is open to your prayer. Remember, the devil stops St. Michael from delivering the message, and he say, I was fighting with the enemy. By the time he got to deliver the message, there was so much fight and battle. Let me tell you something. God has sent the answer to your prayer, but the enemy is holding it back and fighting with the deliverer of the message. He is powerful. And let me tell you, do not give up on God, because he have not given up on you. It is, his ear is open to the prayer of the righteous. But the Lord, but the face of the Lord, but the face of the Lord is against those who do evil. Do not allow your neighbor, your friend, and your co-worker to sin your soul. Because your neighbor cut a drain above you and sending the water on you, don't go and cuss and behave bad as a neighbor behaving. Because the person do you something wrong, and you see rain falling, you're driving down the road, don't pass them straight. Stop. Open the door. Say, you want a lift? Let them refuse it. But you don't pass them straight. Do the Christ-like thing. You must. The word of God said is like pouring hot coals on their head. You must realize doing good is the right thing, because the Lord is against those who do evil. No matter how much evil they do to you, God is against them. And if God is for you, who can be against you? And who is he who will harm you? And if you become what? Followers of what is good. I mean, tell me what God. I mean, God is a good God. If you become followers of what is good, what does God do? God takes care of you. You have to be a follower of good.
3: Keep pushing. Do not give in. Do not allow him to entrap you. Do not allow the devil to hold you hostage. I am saying there are some of you this morning need to be encouraged. God laid them. You need to know that your pushing has not gone in vain. God, your tenacity is holding strong because God is for you. God is there. He is constant. God is there. You may have met in an accident. You have find yourself not having money. You find yourself not having a job. You find yourself getting sick. And now you do not know what to do because you believe in your heart you have been serving God. Why is it I have to get sick? Why is it I have to go for that operation? In the midst of it, God is saying to you, I am there. I am there. I am there. God is not joking what he said. Look at 1 Corinthians chapter 10 verse 13. Again, God in the midst of his wisdom began to proclaim the word with authority because God wants to do something, you know. Because see, the problem with most of us is that we are waiting till we're in trouble to go to God. When things are sweet, we ain't bothering with God. No temptation has overtaken you except such as is common to men. There is nothing new under the sun. Nothing new. So, the trouble you're going through, keep pushing. The difficulties you're facing, keep pushing. When you feel on the edge of giving up, keep pushing. When it seems that you have no more strength and the last bitter ounce of strength you have, like the old people say, the little ooh you have left in you, keep pushing. Because God is for you. There is no temptation. When the enemy seems that he seems like Job, he cut you down to pieces. You on the road. They're now speaking bad against you. Job, you have sinned. Job, you have done wrong. What it is you have done? Like Job said, I have done nothing wrong. You know the enemy is trying to entrap you. But you know if he bring you down to the ground and below the ground, God would rise you up and put you in a higher place. You cannot allow the enemy to hold you hostage. If God is for you, who can be against you? Temptation will come. Difficulties would come. You would have times when you are at your last wit's end, your children, your husband, there are things happening in your family that you cannot take it anymore. Do not give in. But God is faithful. My God is faithful. Alan, God is faithful. He is bountiful in his work. In the midst of the storm, Martin, he is faithful. You remember when you and Jonah lost all your house, Martin? You driving up and somebody call you and tell you your house gone? Do Jonah, when you lose right here, you're thinking of all the things in the house you lose? I mean, think about it as a woman. It's difficult. It's challenging. But look at it. In the midst of what has happened, a bad thing has happened. But you have a beautiful home. Much more beautiful than you had before. In the midst of disaster, you think was a great disaster. But God saw victory that he would give you a better house, a bigger house, a more beautiful house. Why? Because God saw the end result. You may go through a difficult time now. But let me tell you, God is faithful. He said he will never leave, nor will he forsake. My God is faithful. I know who he is. I know what he can, he will do, not in only my life, but your life. He's powerful enough to put me down and lift me up. That's the God that I serve. God is faithful. Let nobody tell you nothing. Well, listen, no matter what people say to you, no matter what

conversation, huh? Not me say, that's what the Bible say. And God asked Job, God asked the devil, have you considered my servant, Job? Yeah, but you protected him so I can't touch him. If you take away all them things that you give him, he would stop serve you. God said, huh? God know you. God know what he could take. God knew what Job could take. He knew the mind of Job. He knew the heart of Job. And then the devil looked and he said, well, that young man, well, remove from him those protection you have around him. Look, listen, God had a protection around Job. Let me tell you something, as a believer, as a child of God, God have a protection around you. It is there. But let me say it to you, there is something beautiful about God. When Job sitting enjoying life, Job know that God and the devil having a conversation and he had, it's like two prime ministers or two presidents meeting and making a deal about the country. They're making a deal on Job's head. Job not have a clue what's going on. And God say, do everything you want to do to him, but don't kill him. Ecoxy, don't kill him. Don't kill him. Do not kill him. Why? Because God know the heart of Job. And the devil say, ah, I got you. And the devil went down. He take everything. Take all your children first. Take all the houses. Take all the cattle. Take all the wealth. At the end of it, Job had nothing. Job say, oh God, what have I done, Lord? Job do so, and he takes locusts and ashes, go out in the city gates, bathe himself, big sore and scab coming out on Job's skin. The truth about it is, if all this is Stanford in the middle of the town with big scab and lying on the middle of the road and looking like a vagrant, what all you go say? Be honest. Be honest. What I do? What you do now? Again, God judging him for all the sins he have done. He playing pastor. He wicked. Thy judgment he getting now. You see them sores on his skin die from every sin he have committed that we don't know about. They even put in now, they're putting tag to things. You see tunnel how he growing long. You see here,

between Job and nobody. No, it was between God and the devil over Job's head. Job's wife came to Job. As much as she loved him. But she lose, you know, woman. She lose everything. Her status in society gone. All the wealth gone, the children gone, make it worse, children gone, wealth gone, house gone, and your husband now in sorrow lay down in the city gates. And my man dead, Job, and now people passing and scorning Job. Then she said, Job, oh gosh, Job, curse God and die. Not only curse God, you know. But she wanted to die so she get another man. She tell him just to curse God in her. She said, Job, die. Because only so she'll get another man if he die. Not so evangelist. Only so she get another man. She said, Job, curse God and die. Job said, woman, something wrong with you? Something wrong with you? Job cursed the day he die. The day he was born, he caused everything, caused the womb from which he came, from the legs. I mean, he caused everything after that except God. Job was pushing, even though Job was in the pain, he was still pushing on the ground. He wasn't giving up. Some of us give up too easily. We get a little bung from the devil. We cry. Pastor, somebody do me. Nobody do you. Somebody interfere with me. If you're covered in the blood of the Lamb, nobody can do you nothing. If God is for you, who can be against you? Always put your battle comes down to the enemy trying to get at you, because God has his protection over you.

Job stood up. And if you read through Job, at the end of Job, what happened? Job regained more wealth than he had before. He became multi. If he was a millionaire, he became a billionaire. Because God saw Job, and the devil couldn't do nothing. He said, oh, God is your child. Yeah, it's yours. But God knew the heart of Job. What is your heart? Where is your heart? Where are you? If you get a piece of stress, or you get a piece of tabanka, man like to hang yourself. I can't understand that. I can't understand that. But let's leave that there. But with the temptation will also make a way of escape that you may be able to bear it. Job was able to bear it because God made a way of escape for Job. God strengthened the heart of Job. God strengthened the mind of Job. God gave Job clarity. Let me say to you, despite what the enemy come at you with, if you trust God, God would give you clarity. God would bring you to the place where you need to be, despite what the enemy think, despite what your friend think, despite what your family think, despite what your coworker think. When God put on his laser for you, all you had to do is walk and God laser beam. It's straight like an arrow. It's level.

are clear laser beam heading somewhere else. And if you know the voice of God, you won't have to guess if it's the voice of God. You know what happened to a lot of believers these days? Why? They cannot follow God. They don't know the voice of God. Why? Because they're not praying. Why? Because they're not reading the

You. That's the way. Keep pushing. Ezra chapter 8 verse 22. I love this God I serve. I love this God I serve. For here it is that you see, he's saying, Galatians, I have been crucified with Christ, right? I've been crucified. It is no longer I who live, but Christ who lives in me. If Christ lives in you, Brian, there is something powerful about your relationship with God. Because if Christ lives in you, he is in charge of you. If Christ lives in you, it means he's the commander of your life. Therefore, for I was ashamed to request of the king, an escort of soldiers, an horseman to keep us against the enemy on the road. Because we had spoken to the king saying, the hand of our Lord is upon all those for good who seek him. But his power and his wrath are against all who forsake him. Listen, if God, when God is for you, he's for you. And when God is against you, he against you. But so when the enemy sees you, he come after you with something that is powerful. He come after you with a rod of iron. You better have a rod of steel. Listen. The enemy don't come to play. He come to take you down. He wants to take you down. The enemy want to take. Listen. The purpose of the enemy is to take you down. To destroy you. If he makes you weak, he has no reason to come after you anymore. If the enemy shoot you and you are in a hospital bed trying to get better, he's done with you for the time being. You can make trouble for him. But if you are making trouble for him with your life, on your workplace, in your home, in your community, and you become an instrument of change impacting the lives of people, you think the enemy goes sit by and watch you come and take your people? Which commander of an army would watch you come and take his soldiers from him and stay quiet? Can't work. Can't work. Why can't work? Because let me tell you, if God is for you, no one can be against. But his powers and his wrath are against all those who forsake him. If you forsake God, you're in trouble. Listen, you're going through a difficult time? Don't forsake God. No, keep pushing. You are going through a... Do not forsake God. Do not forsake God. You are on the edge. You lost your job. You can't pay your mortgage. You don't know how you feed your children. Prices are going up. You think about your husband telling you to leave you. Your wife said they're going to leave you. Your children on drugs. Your husband, a boyfriend, an alcohol. He's an alcoholic. He's coming home drunk. He's a gambler. Let me tell you, you're on the edge. Do not give up. Too many of us are weaklings. Too many of us are finding, as we say in Grenada, we caboose, we falling like a kite, getting strong wind. And when the wind fails, we start to dandle, coming down. Let me tell you, God wants to change your life. But he can't change your life if you're not willing to change yours. If you're not willing to take the authority of God's word and make a difference, he cannot change your life. For God is that powerful. Look at what 2 Corinthians chapter 2 verse 9 says. Look at what it says. And he said to me, hallelujah, my grace is sufficient for you. For my strength is made perfect in weakness. Therefore, most gladly, I would rather boast of my infirmities, that the power of Christ may rest upon me. That is the word of God. And he said to me, my grace is sufficient, people. Don't matter what you're going through, keep pushing. Because God's grace is sufficient. God's grace will never leave you. It will not forsake you. It's like standing on the seashore and that water keep washing your foot. God will never leave you. Keep pushing.
His grace is sufficient. And his strength is made perfect in my. So when you're weak, like Job, when you're on the ground and your friend came to Job, Job, what sin you do, Job? Job said, I did not sin. Job, you can't tell me that. You sin, Job. Man, don't get it. Things like this don't happen to man. Job, I know you for a long time, Job. You can't tell me that you did not sin. Job said, no, I did not do anything wrong. This Job, I am telling you, read Job. You understand from what Strigoi? They're saying to Job, Job, you're lying to us. Job, listen, Job, be honest with us. We are your friends. Tell us what sin you committed so we could go pray and make sacrifice on your behalf. Job said, I did not sin. All you can hear, I didn't do anything wrong.

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If you're starting a new walk with Christ today, don't walk alone. Find a Bible-believing church and a community that can help to encourage and strengthen your walk with Christ. We truly believe that no one should be left behind, and we're overjoyed that you have joined the family of God. Thank you for joining us today. Make sure to tune in again next week at this same time. 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
1: It's the big sound. 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

Sean Daniel there out of Trinidad. Yeah, all-inclusive party, I'm telling you, happening in heaven. Well, that's happening in the National Stadium on Friday. Yeah, 6 p.m. Yeah, we have the Brooklyn Tabernacle Choir. They will be here in Grenada. And all are invited. All-inclusive party start here. Yeah, in the National Stadium on Friday. Baptist, Pentecostal, Bereans, Seventh Adventist, Atheists, whoever you are. Yeah, find yourself. Go to church. Or not, yeah, the all-inclusive party. Yeah, come and celebrate, come and be part of something magnificent as the churches come together, as the country come together. And that's a great time for us to pull together as a nation, to go there, to praise God, to thank Him, to pray together, to worship together. Man, I'm telling you, if you start an all-inclusive party right here on earth, you'll be amazed when you get to heaven, right? But some of us have so much issues, you don't even want to get together here on earth. Boy, when you see me in heaven, oh, I wonder what you'll do. I wonder what you'll do when you're in heaven and you're walking. You see Stanford standing. You thought, oh, Stanford must have been hell. When you get on to hell and you realize that you're there and not there, you have a problem, right? You're in a real problem then. But anyway, thank you so much for being with me. It has been a great and wonderful time spent with you. I've enjoyed every moment of it. Special thanks to Jimmy Bristol for sharing with us. We had Mr. Richard Duncan OBE, yeah, former banker. Yeah, talk to us about investment, yeah, money management. And yeah, you need to be sure that you do that. Next week, join me. He's going to share with us about will, making sure you have a will and what to do. That's important. A lot of you listen to me do not have a will. Yeah, you have a lot of equity and no will, you know, and the family confusion after you die. Say, Pastor, I'm dying now. Well, tell that to a number of people we know that went to bed and did not wake up, you know. And for me, even like my dear friend Mopson, you know, I just heard he died. We went to talk with him. He was working on something for me. Tell me, you know, come and pick it up. Give me the pound number. Hey, I didn't forget it. He's gone. I mean, just like that. No plan. Just gone. And I'm saying to you, you better be ready because it's going to happen. This is Matonia Monroe. Continue our whole discussion on our knowing and borrowing and what we do and how we do it. Yeah, it's important there. Yeah, she'll be talking to us about that next week too. Thank you, Sister Matonia Monroe. Thank all of you for listening and being part of the program today. Thanks to my sponsors, Country Cold Store, Bailey's Funeral Home. Yeah, we have Emmanuel Baptist Church located in the Calavini Road. Yeah, that's there. Emmanuel Church there. Yeah, the service starts at 9:30 every Sunday morning. And we also have this station collectively working together to make this happen. It's never easy, but I tell you what, there's something unique and special when you can get together and give God praise. Thank you for joining me here today. Thanks to my sponsors, and thank you for the opportunity to share God's word to you, although it has been a blessing and a joy to you and your family. Have a great, beautiful, enjoyable week. Join me in next week at the same time. We do it all over again right here on this station. I am Pastor Stanford Simon. Thank you so much for listening. Have a great, beautiful, and enjoyable week.

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